0: Everybody draws a line somewhere. And liver is where I draw mine. You're the lady, oh, lady, oh, lady.
1: That's Tom Shady. Clearly hasn't had liver and onions the way my wife cooks it.
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4: 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Girl group Mystique are returning to the stage for the first time in more than 20 years. The trio will reunite for their one-night stand gig at Wembley in September. Band member Alicia Dixon has told British Vogue the time now feels right for a comeback. Hit Netflix series Emily in Paris is set to end after its sixth season. The romantic comedy starring Lily Collins has become a global hit since launching in 2020, inspiring fashion trends and debate over its glossy portrayal of the French capital. Netflix says filming for the final series is already underway in Greece, Paris and Monaco. And video footage of Britney Spears' arrest in March revealed she offered to make police officers lasagna at her house. The singer was pulled over after being spotted driving erratically near her home in California. She avoided jail after pleading guilty to reckless driving involving alcohol and drugs and was given a year's probation as well as a fine. The 44-year-old later checked into rehab. That's your latest showbiz update on 103.2 Dublin City FM.
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1: Still to come, we have Bob O'Byrne's, Shannon Clark, John Fogarty, Grey Delisle, The Swingin' Blackjacks, Jimmy Rogers, and this is Helene Cronin.

That's just beautiful, isn't it? That's Helene Cronin. That song isn't on her current album. It's a single she released a little while back. It's called Things with Wings. Here's Bill and Colleen Cade.

Bill and Colleen Cade. That's Mickey White on guitar. Mickey White, who played with Lucinda Williams in her early days, played with Tans Van Zandt and lots of other people. And Mickey has a wonderful memoir on sale as well, which is well worth the read. It's called Another Mickey, Ruminations of a Texas Guitar Player. Sadly, Bill and his daughter Colleen have passed on now, but that's a CD they recorded together. Bill did make another CD, which was released after his death. Now on After Midnight, this is the Cousins Project.

That's due for release on the 19th of June. Christina Stikus and Steve Mayon, The Cousins Project, Child of the Hills is the name of the album. That song is called Woods Road. Jimmy Rogers' anniversary this week. Here's one of his yodels. This is the Memphis Yodel.

As John Fogerty there with the Blue Ridge Rangers, which are essentially just himself because he played all the instruments. That's an album he released a long time back now, back in 1991. And that's Jimmy Rogers' tune, California Blues, Blue Yodel number 4. Originally recorded by Jimmy Rogers in 1928, and before that, Jimmy Rogers himself with another tune he recorded in 1928. It was a big year for recordings for Jimmy. Sadly, he only lived until 1933, and he was only 36 when he died of tuberculosis. The late, great Jimmy Rogers. Bob O'Burns has just released an album called Too Many Miles. He calls up his good wife to sing on this track here. It's called Diner Door.

0: The album is called All You Need to Know. The band's name is Shannon Clark, comes from Greenville, Ohio. And before that was Bubba Burns with Tracy Burns of the Fallen Stars. And from Bubba's solo album Too Many Miles, a song called Diner's Door. John Fogerty is next. He's 80 this week.
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2: Hey, I'm Meg, and this is Loving and Listening Live, your go-to guide to the hottest live concerts in Dublin. Finishing off May with a boom. Let's see this month's final act. Becoming the most talked about bands in the world, it's the Irish four-piece Florence Road. With tracks like Good Night and Storm Warnings, I'm not surprised. Florence Road are playing in the Three Olympia on the 27th of May. They are currently on a national run of selling out Irish gigs. You guessed it, it's Amble. And they have got our hearts and our money. From Lonely Island to Schoolyard Days, we got songs to sing forever. Mountains are taller than ever before. Playing in St. Anne's Park on the 29th of May. I know it's not an island for a while. Followed by CMAT on her largest Irish show to date. The breakout star and her very sexy CMAT band will be in St. Anne's Park on the 30th of May. And we are finishing off the month with the iconic indie band Snow Patrol, announcing their live return to St. Anne's Park on May 31st. This being their only Irish gig of the year. It's a rare one, so don't miss it. With the last gigs being Irish, it's no wonder I said boom. Hey, how much my? I'm Megan McQuarrie, and that was Loving and Listening Live.
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Well, he's going to be 80 on Thursday. That's John Fogerty from his Revival album and the Creedence song. This man is 77 tomorrow. Here he is with an old song recorded by Jody Reynolds. It's Hank Williams Jr.

That's Les Green. That's a track from the Grey and Green album. That's the Grey Delisle Les Green album. Grey Delisle actually wrote that song. Les Green sings it. James Entfeld on guitar. He produced the album as well. Before that, Marty Wilde with Daryl Higham and the Enforcers. And one of his own songs from his new album, Let's Rock This Place. The track was The Boogie Was King. Marty also recorded Endless Sleep, which was a big hit for him back in the early 60s. Originally written and sung by Jody Reynolds, but that was Hank Williams Jr. and his version of it. Hank will be 77 on Tuesday. Now the Swingin' Blackjacks.

Well, I got quite carried away there. That's the great Marcia Ball from her Gator Rhythms album and a song called Mobile. Before that, it was Mitch Woods and his Rocket 88s in Queen Bee. Mitch, of course, all over the current Van Morrison album. The one before that was from the Gene Taylor Blues Band, which is, well, it's really the Blasters without Phil Alvin. Dave Alvin is on guitar, Bill Bateman on drums, and John Baz on stand-up bass. The track was called Earl's Guitar Rumba. Before that, it was the Swingin' Blackjacks with The Devil's Backbone from their current album. And that just about takes us to the very end of the show. Hope you enjoyed the music. I'll be back next week at the same time here on 103.2 Dublin City FM after midnight. So let me just look out the window and see where we are. Good night and thank you. Please don't tell me that's an iceberg. We are

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1: 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Girl group Mystique are returning to the stage for the first time in more than 20 years. The trio will reunite for their one-night stand gig at Wembley in September. Band member Alicia Dixon has told British Vogue the time now feels right for a comeback. Hit Netflix series Emily in Paris is set to end after its sixth season. The romantic comedy starring Lily Collins has become a global hit since launching in 2020, inspiring fashion trends and debate over its glossy portrayal of the French capital. Netflix says filming for the final series is already underway in Greece, Paris, and Monaco. And video footage of Britney Spears' arrest in March revealed she offered to make police officers lasagna at her house. The singer was pulled over after being spotted driving erratically near her home in California. She avoided jail after pleading guilty to reckless driving involving alcohol and drugs and was given a year's probation as well as a fine. The 44-year-old later checked into rehab. That's your latest showbiz update on 103.2 Dublin City FM.
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1: Hey, good morning and welcome to the start of a brand new week on Good Morning Dublin. What about that weekend? Hopefully you got to enjoy the sunshine. More of that, please, is what we are saying. It's Stephen Davey here. Before we kick off the show, thank you, as always, to Helen and the team taking us through the streets this morning on Live Drive. The guys will be back tomorrow morning from 7 a.m. More great music, more great chat, and of course, all of the latest traffic and travel news you need to keep things moving for Tuesday. You can catch that tomorrow here on Dublin City FM. 087 179 1032 at Dublin City FM on social media. That's where you can get in touch today. And coming up on the show, loads to talk about as always. As we get set for exam season, which is kicking off on the 3rd of June, Dr. Mary O'Kane will revisit the conversation around exam stress on Good Morning Dublin. We'll discuss how students can stay calm and manage the pressure in the run-up to the exams, some practical ways that parents can offer their support, and basically, how you can keep yourself focused during what is always a stressful exam season. That's on the way in just a bit. Social media expert Gabriella De Paola from Canopy Creative will join Helen Dubois a little bit later on, talking about how Irish businesses can get more from their social media. This week, we'll discuss why AI-generated content is failing businesses and why audiences are craving authenticity, personality, and genuine human connection. If you're running a small business in Dublin, this is something you need to sit up and take notice of, and we'll bring you that great chat in just a bit. Plus, new show coming to the Smock Alley Theatre later this week and running until the weekend. Linus Karp and Joseph Martin of Awkward Productions speak to Debbie Allen about their upcoming show, The Fit Prince, a hilarious queer parody of the cheesy Netflix and Hallmark rom-coms that we all secretly love. You can expect puppets, surprise celebrity cameos, and total chaos in the fictional kingdom of Sweetonia. You can hear all about this great show in just a little bit here on Good Morning Dublin. All of that plus loads of great music too to get you all set for a brand new week in Dublin. It's all coming up as we kick off Good Morning Dublin. Kingfisher, one of Ireland's biggest bands for the past couple of years, on the way. Right after, we catch up with Craig David and find out what he's been up to for the past week. Don't know where he gets the energy. This is Good Morning Dublin, and you're listening to Dublin City FM.

0: I'm Stephen with your latest showbiz update on 103.2 Dublin City FM. Girl group Mystique are returning to the stage for the first time in more than 20 years. The trio will reunite for their one-night stand gig at Wembley in September. Band member Alicia Dixon has told British Vogue the time now feels right for a comeback. Hit Netflix series Emily in Paris is set to end after its sixth season. The romantic comedy starring Lily Collins has become a global hit since launching in 2020, inspiring fashion trends and debate over its glossy portrayal of the French capital. Netflix says filming for the final series is already underway in Greece, Paris and Monaco. And video footage of Britney Spears' arrest in March revealed she offered to make police officers lasagna at her house. The singer was pulled over after being spotted driving erratically near her home in California. She avoided jail after pleading guilty to reckless driving involving alcohol and drugs and was given a year's probation as well as a fine. The 44-year-old later checked into rehab. That's your latest showbiz update on 103.2 Dublin City FM.
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0: Dublin City FM, playing more of the music you love with one of music's true greats, the brilliant Elton John. Can you feel the love tonight? It's Good Morning Dublin. Stephen Daly here for Monday, the 25th of May, 2026. Hope your week has started well. And 087 179 1032 at Dublin City FM on social media, where you can get in touch as always. Whether it's something you'd like to hear on the show or something you think we should be talking about, or maybe you just fancy having a go at Dublin City FM's head wrecker. See if you can figure out the answer to this morning. 17% of women say men should not be wearing these. Any ideas what the answer might be to that this morning? 17% of women say men should not be wearing these. Girls, have you got a strong opinion on men's fashion? Lads, have you maybe been told that you shouldn't be wearing this item of clothing? Let me know what you reckon this morning. Have a stab at the head wrecker. We'll tell you what the answer is before 11, but you can find us on social media, text or WhatsApp if you fancy having a guess. 17% of women say men should not be wearing these. Let us know what you reckon the answer is. A great conversation in just a couple of minutes, all about social media. And if you're running a small business in the city, this is a great chat you shouldn't miss. Gabriella DePaola catching up with Helen Dubois in just a couple of minutes. More great music too from Diana King, An Example, coming up.
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0: again. Big dance anthem from Example. It's Kickstarts on Good Morning Dublin. Stephen Tidy here. Hope your Monday is going well and hopefully you're enjoying the sunshine. Honestly, wouldn't it be great if we had a few weeks of this just to keep us all topped up and going? It's amazing the difference it makes to your mood when the sun is out. 087 179 1032 at Dublin City FM on social media. That's where you can find us this morning. And a great conversation for you right now. Of use to all of us, but definitely if you're running a small business in Dublin, as our social media expert, Gabriella De Paola from Canopy Creative, joins Helen Dubois to discuss how Irish businesses can get more from their social media. This week we'll be talking about why AI-generated content is failing businesses and why audiences are craving authenticity, personality and genuine human connection online. 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
1: Time to catch up with our social media expert from Canopy Creative. It's Gabriella De Paola. Welcome.
2: Thank you, Helen.
1: What are we going to be covering today?
2: So we're going to be looking at AI and how the way businesses are using AI in social media at the moment can be a bit problematic.
1: Yeah, I suppose it's good for some things and not good for others. But I mean, it is like everywhere. So much so that you almost sometimes don't know if it's AI or not AI. But I know a lot of businesses use it to produce social media content, especially at scale. You know, it's kind of done for you. Is this a problem?
2: Yes. Well, if you rely too much on AI, it can be a problem. People connect with people, and that's the same on social media.
1: Yeah.
2: And more, and especially now in 2026, we all can spot AI.
1: Yes.
2: Even if it is a real video that you're talking, but if it was scripted by AI and you just sound a bit like a robot, it just doesn't connect. You know, the kind of that AI slob or whatever they call it. It's just like, it doesn't, you can't put your finger in it. Why it doesn't work.
1: Yeah.
2: But it just doesn't really work for you.
1: It doesn't scan, yeah.
2: Exactly, yeah.
1: I mean, I suppose that's true, especially of like the video, like you say, if they've written the script and then they're kind of, you know, saying that verbatim, but also in the captions, you can definitely spot it in the captions. And I do feel like you said with the businesses as well, everyone has their own kind of image and their own brand and their own feeling. And you kind of need to lean into that. Even though AI is quite clever, it's probably not a good idea. So the human connection matters. But if the information is useful, surely people are going to engage anyway, aren't they?
2: Well, information is everywhere. Mm. We all have information. There's no shortage of information. If you need to know anything, the internet is there.
1: Yeah.
2: So it's not really about information. It's about personality. Mm. People want to, they want to connect with, you know, brands and people.
1: Yeah.
2: You don't, it's just a lot of information is just a textbook that's sitting in like a library.
1: Yeah.
2: There's so much information. Mm. You can go on, you know, all the AI chatbot, you can go on Google, information is not a problem.
1: Yeah.
2: So what people are looking for is connection.
1: Mm.
2: And you don't get connection from a robot.
1: No, exactly. And I suppose, you know, it is handy to use it as a tool or as a crutch, but not completely. So, you know, we mentioned about people making the social media content at scale. And I suppose some businesses and some people as well are just like, oh, I don't have time. So let me just like put this all in and I'll just get it. But also, I think the danger might come in as well. I don't know. Correct me if I'm wrong, where somebody might be then trying to emulate another account that they've seen where they're like, oh, I kind of like the idea of that. And then you're kind of copycatting and then it's not authentic.
2: Yeah. But people usually can tell if it's not you. I think the most important thing is, yeah, you can use AI. We use, in the agency, we use AI all the time. But we use it for different things. We don't use it to produce final content that goes out for people to consume.
1: Yes.
2: We use it for research. We use it to... Sometimes, you know, you want a few different, you have one hook, but you might want to test a few more.
1: Yeah.
2: So you might have a look and see what kind of other ideas you get. And then you might edit that from your own voice.
1: Yes.
2: So always the editing afterwards is the most important thing.
1: It's most important.
2: Like finding, if you ask for 10 options, for example, of a caption, you might find the one that, you know, is more aligned. And then you edit it a little bit more just to make sure it's in your voice. And it just, you know, it talks to your customers. You know your business and your customer a lot better than any AI chatbot will.
1: Sure.
2: So it's important that you come from that place.
1: Yeah, I suppose it is. It's about the tone, you know, and you, like you said, you would understand your brand and you would definitely know your tone. But I mean, it must be worth something to be able to save time and be generating all this content.
2: Well, I don't, if you save time on something that doesn't work, it's not really
1: it.
2: Save time.
1: True, true.
2: So if you can put out lots of content and you will have loads of things out there, but the algorithms in the platforms are very smart and they're not going to show your content to a lot of people because the people that they usually show it to a little bit of, like, you know, a small pool of people and see how they react.
1: Yeah.
2: And if people don't engage, don't watch your video to the end, or, you know, don't spend any time on your video or your post.
1: Yeah.
2: The algorithm knows that that post is, you know, it's lacking.
1: Yes.
2: And it is getting better and better at almost, you know, identifying what is actually AI and not really showing to people.
1: And is it true? Because I did hear that if you're using AI, especially if it's like an AI image or an AI generated video, if you flag it and hashtag AI, it's more likely to get pushed out because you're being honest about it. Is that a thing or not really?
2: To be honest, I don't really believe that.
1: Yeah.
2: Like you need to say it, because your account could get penalized if you don't flag it. So on Instagram, for example, there is a little way, you know, you just have to tag
1: it
2: as, you know, this is AI generated. Mm-hmm. It doesn't have to be done if you used AI for research for that, or if you used AI to, you know, for first drafts and then you edit everything afterwards.
1: Or if you just enhanced an image slightly but didn't change it or create it, it's fine.
2: Yeah, depending on how you enhance it.
1: Yes.
2: If it's very, you know, you can see that it's AI, it's obvious that it's AI, you know, the skin, there's not one pore to be seen.
1: we all dream of that.
2: And then you know, it can get flagged and your account can be penalized. So if you are using it, you need to flag it.
1: Yeah.
2: And I don't think flagging it or not flagging it will push it more.
1: Yeah.
2: But it would just make sure that your account's not get penalized for, you know, trying to pass.
1: And also being honest with your customers or with your audience, I think, is important as well. But how can people actually tell the difference between the AI content and the human content? Like, how do you know?
2: So people just tell, they can tell that it just doesn't click for some reason. Sometimes you have all these little videos that people put up of, you know, insane things happening, and you're like, okay, this has to be AI, you know, with the tigers and the snakes and all the different things. But like, those things are not really growing any business. It's just for entertainment. But if it's for a business, people kind of know. There's a few little telltale signs that most of the AI chatbots use. It's like, oh, it's not only this, it's also that.
1: Yes.
2: Or the M dashes. And there's a little bits that we are like learning to recognize.
1: Yes.
2: But sometimes you can't really put your finger in it, but you just know that it just doesn't
1: something's
2: really land.
1: Off. It's not human.
2: Yeah, if it's really too perfect, I think I have somebody I know, and I saw a video of them, and I know it's them, but it was so perfect.
1: Yeah.
2: And there was like almost a halo on them. They were like, you know, some entity. And it just, I was walking, I was like, is this AI? And I knew it wasn't AI, but it was too perfect. So when if you're doing content, make sure it's very nice.
1: Yes.
2: It's professional.
1: But not too perfect.
2: But not like to a perfection that it's not human anymore.
1: Yeah, yeah. I know, it's funny that. So now what is the right way if people want to use AI in their social media workflow, whether they are a business or whatever, they're using it for their own purpose?
2: So in the marketing side of things, you can have a look at research. So it can help you research competitors. It can help you research new ideas and brainstorm. You can kind of go back and forward on that. You can try and get your captions written, but you might ask for 10 options and then you might pick the one you like,
1: some
2: and then
1: one,
2: you might change this. Prompt it very well. So if you are using it for captions, prompt it. You have to tell the AI who's your target audience, who you're trying to achieve with each post. Is that a sales post? Is that a growth post? Is that a nurture post? So what is that for? And then you can use it that way. And then you can also use it to structure your content calendar. So
1: yeah, that's a good idea.
2: Yeah. So just because sometimes it's just a bit tedious to put everything in place. So you might have already your content pillars and the kind of content you want to make. But it just kind of puts it into like a weekly schedule for you. So it just makes it a little bit easier.
1: Yeah. And also maybe some inspiration with like brand colors, if you're looking to make your feed look a certain way or something like that, you know, I suppose you could get help in that regard as well.
2: Yeah, I think there's there are people that are using Dash a little bit too much on the branding side.
1: Yeah.
2: The graphic designers, they're still needed because you see a lot of things online.
1: I feel sorry for them. I was like thinking about it the other day.
2: But it's just, they are needed because when you see some of the logos and branding that AI has done, it just doesn't really work.
1: Yeah.
2: So I think having your brand colors is good to have it before you think about it a little bit more.
1: Yeah.
2: And why that color and all that kind of things. You know, there's things like psychology of colors and different things like that you might, you know, but it's great for research for that. So it's like research on psychology of colors or research on what kind of logo wash makes people, how it makes people feel and things like that. But I would never skip on a graphic designer, especially for branding work.
1: Yeah. I suppose you could use AI as well. I know that Instagram and TikTok will give you your stats and kind of tell you what's working and what's not working. But to get an overview over the month, you could kind of put that information in and they would tell you and suggest ways to enhance your views or to enhance your follows or whatever it is you're trying to achieve, enhance your sales.
2: Yeah. I think anything that's very creative should be done by a human.
1: Yes.
2: But if it's things like reporting and more, you know, tasks that are, you know, more rigid, that can be outsourced to AI.
1: Brilliant.
2: But when you're talking about creativity, you need a bit of human creativity.
1: Sure thing. Bring on the creative juices, I say. Well, Gabriella, we've run out of time today and we are going to see you in a couple of weeks. But now in the meantime, if anybody's got any questions or suggestions they want to hear about something, where can they get in touch with you at Canopy Creative?
2: So we are on Instagram and TikTok at canopycreative.ie.
1: Amazing. We'll see you in a couple of weeks.
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It's Good Morning Dublin for the 25th of May with the brilliant Gavin James. It's Boxes 087 179 1032 at Dublin City FM on social media. That's where you can get in touch today. Hopefully your Monday is kicked off brilliantly, and let us know if there's something we can play for you on the show. You can drop us a WhatsApp, you can drop us a text message, you can find us on social media anytime you fancy. Let us know if there's something we can stick on the playlist for you. Now, for those of us who were there, I would love to get your take on this. When you think back to the 90s and you think about how life was back then, what are the things that you would love to bring back? According to a new piece of research today, leaving the house without your phone and going out to rent a movie are the top things that people want to bring back from the 90s. Research from the UK shows 63% would love to see classic Saturday morning telly like SMTV Live and Live and Kickin' and those kind of shows to make a return. Other things from the 90s that people would like to see make a comeback include the Argos catalogue, or just Argos at all, actually. If nothing else, it was a great source of those little pens. Free gifts, cereal boxes, and MTV music videos. I mean, are music videos even a thing anymore? Do artists still make them? What about you? Thinking back to the 90s, what would you like to relive? What would you like to bring back? We would love to get your take on that this morning. You can let us know on Good Morning Dublin, 087 179 1032 and at Dublin City FM on social media, as always, where you can have your say on that and anything else making the headlines today. Speaking of the 90s, though, I think we need to bring back a couple of things. We need to bring back Double Denim, and we need to bring back great tunes just like this. The best of Irish and the best of the 90s. Here's Bewitched on Good Morning Dublin.

though, with the answer to our head record today. We were saying that 17% of women say men should not be wearing these. Any ideas what the answer to that might be? And who knew there were so many strong opinions about men's fashion from ladies all across the city? 17% of women say men should not be wearing these. We've had everything from certain types of underwear to baseball caps. And a couple of people managing to get this one right. 17% of women say men should not be wearing football jerseys. Apparently it's a little bit immature past a certain age, but well done to you if you got that right. And maybe you need to rethink your whole fashion choice, according to some of the women in Dublin. If you cracked the head record, well done. All the bragging rights are yours today. We'll give you another one tomorrow morning on the show, and more great music on the way after 11. Stuff just like this, actually. Here is the brilliant Gilbert O'Sullivan. It's Get Down on Good Morning Dublin. Happy Monday. This is Dublin City FM.

0: Hi, I'm Meg, and this is Loving and Listening Live, your go-to guide to the hottest live concerts in Dublin. Finishing off May with a boom. Let's see this month's final act. Becoming the most talked about bands in the world, it's the Irish four-piece Florence Road. With tracks like Good Night and Storm Warnings, I'm not surprised. Florence Road are playing in the Three Olympia on the 27th of May.
1: Is not a losing first one.
0: They are currently on a national run of selling out Irish gigs. You guessed it, it's ample. And they have got our hearts and our money. From Lonely Island to Schoolyard Days, we got songs to sing forever.
1: Mountains are taller than ever before.
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0: Followed by CeeMat on her largest Irish show to date. The breakout star and her very sexy CeeMat band will be in St. Anne's Park on the 30th of May. And we are finishing off the month with the iconic indie band Snow Patrol, announcing their live return to St. Anne's Park on May 31st. This being their only Irish

0: 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With the last gigs being Irish, it's no wonder I said boom. Hey, how much why? I'm Megan McCreary, and that was Loving and Listening Live.
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2: 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Good morning, Dublin, here on Dublin City FM. Still loads more to come over the next 60 minutes. More great music and more great conversation. With exam season beginning on the 3rd of June, Dr. Mary O'Kane will revisit the conversation around exam stress on this morning's show. We'll talk about how students can manage pressure in the lead up to the exams, practical ways that parents can offer support, and how to stay calm and focused during exam season. It is always the stressful time in the lives of young people, so the best we can do is try and help them manage the way through it. Some great advice on the way. Another great conversation too, as the brilliant Debbie Allen joins us on the show. She'll be speaking to Linus Karp and Joseph Martin of Awkward Productions about their upcoming show, The Fit Prince, a hilarious queer parody of the cheesy Netflix and Hallmark rom-coms that we all secretly love. Expect puppets, surprise celebrity cameos and total chaos in the fictional kingdom of Sweetonia. The show runs at the Smock Alley Theatre from this Thursday to Saturday, and you can hear all about it on this morning's Good Morning Dublin. That is all on the way, along with more great music to get you all the way through until midday. When we say great music, we mean stuff just like this. The guy who will make history when he plays the Aviva Stadium later on this summer. The first Irish solo act to play two nights at the iconic venue. Here is the brilliant Dermot Kennedy in one of his finest tunes. It's Outnumbered on Good Morning Dublin, and you're listening to Dublin City FM.

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2: I'm looking for a student. 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
5: I hope that people would, you know, want to see it and enjoy it for the same reason that I kind of responded to the story, and just, you know, a story about kind of friendship and the love between a boy and his dog. And I feel like that's a pretty universal thing that people kind of relate to. And this does it in kind of exciting, unique way that makes it feel fresh.
1: And finally, if you love The Mandalorian, make sure to check it out on the big screen as the story continues in Star Wars, The Mandalorian and Grogu. 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

0: Such an incredible voice, the brilliant Dusty Springfield and Spooky on Good Morning Dublin. This is Dublin City FM. Stephen Tidy with you for Monday morning, the 25th of May. And we're delighted to be joined on the show this morning by the brilliant Debbie Allen, who's standing by to talk to us all about a new show coming to the Smock Alley Theatre later this week. The Fit Prince is from Awkward Productions. And basically, it's a little bit of a send-up of those cheesy Netflix and Hallmark rom-coms that we all secretly love. We're joined on the show today by Linus Karp and Joseph Martin of Awkward Productions, who speak to Debbie about the upcoming show. You can expect puppets, surprise celebrity cameos, and total chaos in the fictional kingdom of Swedonia. It's a great show running this weekend at the Smock Alley Theatre, and we can't wait to find out more about it.
1: Before we get into the madness of the Fit Prince, I want to say congratulations and belated congratulations on your nuptials where you got married last year.
2: Thank you very much. Yes, God, that seems like quite a long time ago now, doesn't it? But I suppose we're about to celebrate our first anniversary, darling.
1: In August.
2: Yes. I think we made the right decision, babe.
3: Oh, who knows?
1: You're together so long. You must be, what, 12 years together, 13 years together?
2: Yes, it's our 11th year this year, yeah.
1: Wow.
2: Yeah, still, we're so young.
1: I know. Anywho, the Fit Prince who gets switched on the square in the Frosty Castle the night before, insert public holiday here, comes to Dublin to Smock Alley. Now, tell us about it, because I've been reading the blurb on it. I don't understand it. So maybe you can throw some light on what's happening in Swedonia.
2: I mean, congratulations on getting the full title correct. That seems to be that's a rare feat.
3: Yeah.
1: Okay.
2: So, Lena, tell us all about Swedonia.
3: Well, so The Fit Prince is sort of a queer, ridiculous rom-com. We've sort of taken inspiration from the Netflix and Hallmark holiday films and made our own ridiculous version of it that features, you know, puppetry, a lot of audience participation, musical numbers written by Leland, the amazing songwriter Leland, who works with RuPaul's Drag Race and Troy Sivan and Cher and every pop girl ever. And it sort of follows the Prince of Swedonia, the fictional country of Swedonia, which may or may not be inspired by my native Sweden, as he has to get married or his family will lose the crown, and enter Aaron Butcher, a baker from New York City, who's there to bake a wedding cake. They meet.
1: They meet and they fall in love?
3: Well, you'll have to come and see it and find out.
1: I know. It sounds great. I mean, you have Leland, the music. He's done some fantastic multiple tracks and everything. Yeah. And, you know, you've got some digital cast cameos as well. So it's like not only audibly, but visually gorgeous too.
2: Yes, absolutely. We've got some just incredible, incredible cameos from people like Tove Lo, Swedish pop star.
1: Yeah.
2: Sebastian Cross from Heartstopper, Malta Gordinger from Young Royals, Josh Whitehouse, who plays the knight in Netflix's The Night Before Christmas.
1: Oh, yeah.
2: Which is a cunningly camp film. And who else have we got?
3: We've got Kate Bush, Jeremy McClane from Pose. We've got a lot of our favourite people, a lot of queer icons really popping up in the show at various places.
1: Kate Butch is in it as well.
2: Yeah, she's one of our very favourite people on planet Earth.
1: Ah, that's lovely, that's lovely. I mean, when I was reading through what happens in it, it was like a fever dream, because I was thinking, how did you think of that? Is it just the most ridiculous thing and just do it?
2: Pretty much. I mean, I think we unironically love to watch a lot of these Netflix and Hallmark holiday movies. And what we love to do when we watch is talk about these characters that are in them and put them in more and more ridiculous circumstances and situations just to entertain ourselves, really. So when we started putting this into a full-length story, part of the silliness of what we do is making things much larger than life. And so we're like, okay, well, you know, in this particular movie, there's a Scottish woman who runs the orphanage. But what if that woman was actually, you know, 150 years old and was a 7-foot-tall witch puppet all the orphans wore Hessian sacks? You know, like, so our orphan master, Goethe McMurdo, was born.
3: And because it's only two of us, we are like the actors in it, we then try and find ways to make sure we can have like a big show and a big cast. Anyway, so we include a lot of audience members. We recruit them into, they'll have to go on to stage playing orphans and horses and various characters. We incorporate all these video appearances and puppets. We have a lot of puppets appearing in the show as well.
1: It sounds mental. It really does sound mental.
2: Yeah, thank you.
1: It's highly praised, though. Mimi GQ has said it is the play to see. Edinburgh Reviews, The Fringe, they love you. They said this is the best one you've produced yet.
2: I think all of our children are joint favourite children, etc. But we are so, so, so proud of this show and the response it's had. We've been so lucky with that. And we have such a blast doing it. I think we laugh together on stage during the show,
3: more than we ever have before.
2: So when we get those kind of critical responses as well, that obviously just that means the world to us, you know, when we're dreaming up these silly little queer shows from our flat in London.
3: We have so much fun doing it, and it's fun when that translates to an audience as well.
1: Yeah, and then you go home and you don't talk to each other then for a month.
2: Oh yeah, absolute silence. Yeah, this is the first time we've spoken to each other in a week.
1: Well, 5-star reviews. It sounds the place to be. Smock Alley, Thursday 28th to Saturday 30th. They're also doing a matinee, and you get the tickets at smockalley.com. /fitprints. We look forward to seeing you. It sounds amazing. Linus and Joseph from Awkward Productions, have a ball.
2: Thank you so much. We'll see you in Swedonia.
1: Yeah. See you in Swedonia, yes, exactly. Cheers, guys.
3: Thank you so much.
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0: love a little bit of classic Robbie. Great way to start the week on Dublin City FM. It's Let Me Entertain You as we kick off a brand new week. Stephen Tabby here, 087-179-1032 and at Dublin City FM on social media. If you fancy getting in touch, let us know how the week has started for you. And it's a busy week ahead for the students of Ireland. Exam season kicking off on the 3rd of June. And it is time to revisit that conversation that we bring you every single year. As Dr. Mary O'Kane looks at the best ways to manage exam stress. It's a very pressure-filled time, a way to kind of keep yourself calm, to manage all of the stress of the next few weeks and to keep yourself focused, and practical ways that parents can offer support. It's a great conversation, full of valuable advice, and we say good morning to Dr. Mary O'Kane on Dublin City FM.
1: Thank you so much, Stephen. And listeners, can you believe it is this time of year again when all the exam anxiety is starting to crop up? I always think, when you don't have a child doing the junior cert or the leaving cert, it seems like, oh, it's just a big fuss over nothing. But particularly when you have a child doing the leaving cert, oh my gosh, it feels like the whole house is doing the exams. And even if we say to ourselves, oh, I'm not putting pressure on them at all, the pressure can come from themselves, it can come from their peers. So it really is important, I suppose, at this time to just be aware of it and to have a little conversation with them. The first thing I would say to you as parents is remind them that it is a normal reaction to be stressed about your leaving cert coming up. You know, stress is our body's normal response to a demand or a threat. So, you know, there's nothing wrong with feeling anxious at the moment. It really is a normal reaction. In fact, guys, a little bit of stress can be quite good for us. It can improve concentration. It can improve focus. You know, it's a sign that your body is sort of gearing up to deal with this challenge. But I suppose the problem is, if you do have a teenager who is starting to get too stressed, they're starting to catastrophize, they're starting to convince themselves they're going to fail, it feels like the exam is the be-all and end-all. So if you do have a teenager in your house that is feeling that way, I suppose the first thing I would say to you is ground yourself. Take a big, deep breath. When your child is facing exams and they're worried about them, they come to you like the porch in the storm. So if you are calm, it will make such a difference. I really recommend you talk to them about breathing exercises. And I know you say to a teenager, oh, you need to watch your breathing, and you get the eye rolls and the side eye and whatever. Honestly, guys, if they can get into the habit of doing breathing exercises now, before the exam start, it will make such a difference to them. The trick with the breathing is to breathe in through the nose, right down into your tummy, make the in-breath shorter than the out-breath. So you breathe in maybe for about 4 seconds slowly, get them to try and breathe out then and hold that out-breath for about 7 or 8 seconds. We now know it's actually the out-breath is really important in terms of calming you down. Get them to put their hand on their stomach so they know when they're breathing right down into their stomach, not just into their chest. Try and get them to practice this every day, a few times a day. Because what they can then do is, when they're sitting in that examination hall, when the papers are starting to be handed out, then they can do the breathing. And if they can do that in the examination hall, it will really help them become less reactive. It brings down the heart rate, brings down the blood pressure, and it will help them focus. So say it to them, the time they put in now will really be well worth it, okay? In fact, if you have a teenager who would just struggle to sit and practice their breathing, there's some great apps like Headspace and Calm, which can be really helpful. So get them to do that now. Then talk to them about the exams and remind them all you want them to do is to try their best. And sometimes have a little talk to them about what is their expectations and whether they're realistic. But really talk to them about, these exams are not the end of the world, guys. And I know, to that teenager building up to them, it feels as if it's the end of the world. It absolutely is not. There's so many ways to get where you want in life other than these exams. Try and make your home their little place of refuge. Very often, when they're talking to each other in school, they're winding each other up. Oh, there's always one bright spark that has all the other kids convinced that this is going to be a disaster and they're not going to do well. So make home their calm space. If you are nagging and nagging at them, and I know the temptation when you think, oh, you should be studying more. I know the temptation is to nag and nag at them, but you really do want home to be the safe space. Get them to set up a study timetable now, okay? Keep it manageable, just day by day. Don't look at the bigger picture. Don't think, oh, how many weeks, whatever. Day by day, little by little. Think about how they learn best. Because sometimes they just think, oh, I have to read the book. If you're just reading a book, it's not going in. Think about how you can work with the material that they're doing. So are they summarizing stuff? You know, mind maps, you know? Sometimes even if they're trying to remember something, have a little word that represents the first letter of each word they're trying to remember. Try and work with the material, not just read it, you know, diagrams, summaries, pen up summaries on the wall in their bedroom of stuff that they're working on. Exam strategy is also really important. Make sure they know the format of the exam, okay? So again, talk to that now. But actually, guys, do you know what I should say as well? When they're working on their study timetable, get them out in the fresh air, breaks. And I know as parents, oh, we want them to be studying in their room all the time. But you know what? Getting them out in the air, having a little break between stuff is really important too. Ideally, if you can get them out, 30 minutes exercise a day, it's so good for them. And sleep. Sometimes they think, oh, but if I'm doing it till 4 in the morning, I'm cramming everything in. You need sleep to process the material that you've been working on. So, you know, remind them of that as well. So I suppose in terms of the study time, adequate sleep, exercise, healthy food. But oh, what do they enjoy? You know, I mean, now is not the time to start a healthy eating plan in place. Give them their comfort food, the stuff they like. Start be an Irish mammy and make their favourite dinners for them while they're working up in their study. Generally speaking, in study, 50 minutes of study, then a break, and little rewards for them for a job well done, you know. Try and get them to have an attitude of, they're never going to be perfect. They're never going to get everything right. I'm just going to try my best, okay? So sort of think about that. Exam anxiety on the day itself. Oh my gosh, guys. Do you know what? The most important messages that we can keep reinforcing with them is it is only an exam. This is not a life or death situation. Through their study period and when they're getting ready for the exams, that's what they really want to know. When they go into that exam, say to them, the most important thing, and it's something that students don't do. Guys, I'm lecturing at university level, and I, you know, with university students, they do the same thing. They go into an exam and they panic. They don't read it carefully. And one of the important messages I say to them is read the full paper through. So tell them to spend that little bit of time, 10 minutes at the beginning of the exam, where they actually go through everything. Sometimes they panic and they see a question and think, oh, I know that. I'm just going to do that question. No, read everything through from beginning to end and work out what questions you're going to do. Do their best question first. Always tell them to do that. Now, another thing for them to be aware of is the time they can allocate for each question, okay? So if they have, you know, 3 long questions to do in a particular exam, okay, how much time do I have for each one of those? Work it out and try to stick to it, even if it means stopping what they're doing and moving on to the next question. Often, if they're panicking and they think, oh, but this is my best question, I'm actually going to spend 2 hours writing this question. Guys, if they have 3 long questions, the marks are divided equally between the three. So really say to them, you know, work out their little time that they're going to spend on each one and stick to it. Leave themselves a bit of time at the end so then they can come back and add in a little bit more. With essays in particular, with longer questions, have a little plan. Again, they think, oh, but that's not the best use of my time doing a plan. It really is the best use of their time to work out a little plan and just even have bullet points quickly written down. So if they go blank a little bit later, they have it all there. And always remember, if you have to do whatever that number of question is, say there's the 3 long questions, 3 long questions, 3/4 completed will get you more marks than 1 question that you've done everything you know on the subject and ignore the other 2s. So just be aware of that, okay? So divide their time according to the weighting of the questions, write down that finishing time, Oh, make sure that they're answering the right number of questions too, and try and say to them to make sure they leave a bit of time at the end. So when they're planning their time, and this plan of how long for each question should be done long before they ever go into that examination hall, like that's done the day before, so they know what's ahead of them. Make sure that they leave a bit of time at the end, because that little bit of time where you can just scribble in bullet points, and in a lot of subjects, if you scribble in a list of points at the end, the marker, I mean, they're on your side. They're not trying to trip you up. It'll be a mark, a mark, a mark. All those little marks add up. So make sure that they're aware of that. Guys, the most important thing at the end then, when each exam is over, it's perspective, okay? Even if it's gone badly, look, it's out of your control now. There's nothing more you can do. Try and get them to put it behind them. Try not to have a big comparison WhatsApp group with their friends of, oh, what did you do for this? What did you do for that? It's over. It's done. And even if that little bright spark who drives them around the bend is telling them, oh, you did that wrong, I did this, let it go. It's done. There's nothing you can do at this point. It's over. It's done. I think, guys, the most important final message I have for you is, I know that this might seem like the most important thing for your child. An exam does not dictate whether you will be a success or a failure. All an exam measures is how much you remembered on that day, in that moment in time. Nothing more, nothing less. It does not define you as a person. It does not put a value on who you are. Do your best with them, guys. As parents, support them through the process. But remember, it's not the be-all and the end-all. There are so many ways in life to get where you want to do. So best of luck to all the kids studying. Junior cert, leaving cert, best of luck to you. And best of luck to all the family members trying to support them through it. Remember, not the end of the world. Thanks, guys.

Dublin City FM, playing more of the music you love and wrapping up Good Morning Dublin for Monday with the brilliant Lady Marmalade. Thank you so much for hanging out with us for the past couple of hours. More tomorrow morning from 10 as we get ready for Tuesday's Good Morning Dublin. Hope you will join us then. Loads more to come across the rest of the day on Dublin City FM, of course. But let's leave you with the best of Irish. Here's Hozier's Too Sweet. Have a great rest of your Monday. We'll chat to you in the morning.

How's it going? Michael O'Kane here. It's the 25th of May, and this will happen on this day in music. In 1985, Dire Straits scored their second UK number one album with Brothers in Arms, also a number one in the US. One of their first releases to be marketed on CD, Brothers in Arms is one of the early all-digital recordings and won two Grammy Awards at the 28th Annual Grammys. If you're celebrating your birthday today, you share with Joe King, guitarist and now vocalist of American rock band The Fray, who in 2005 had the US number 3 single with How to Save a Life. The group's self-titled second album released in 2009 and debuted at number 1 in the Billboard Hot 100. King was born on this day in 1980. Happy birthday commiserations also go to musician and songwriter Paul Weller, who, with The Jam, had the 1980 UK number one single with Going Underground. Weller has had an illustrious

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2: Hey there, it's Sydney, here with a week of jam-packed events, from technology to fashion. There's something here to interest everyone. Dublin Tech Week, which will bring together stakeholders from technology space, is taking place from the 22nd to the 29th of May. This Tech Week will center around how technology will shape our future, exploring emerging technologies and collaborations from some of Ireland's leading tech companies. And did you know, before the original design for an iPhone, Apple had planned to design an Apple-shaped flip phone, so when it closed, it resembled the Apple logo. Dublin's very own Interlude fashion show will be taking stage on the 23rd of May in the Sugar Club. Drawing inspiration from the Renaissance period, the Night of Glamour will be filled with runway looks, celebrating creativity and showcasing some of Ireland's industry's latest fashion trends. The Bealtaine Festival, which has been taking place every year in May since 1995, is back again this year for a month of events funded by Dublin's Arts Council and the HSE. The festival will feature a mix of art, film, and performances, highlighting artistic contributions from people who have been in the business for a very long time. One of Ireland's most loved broadcasters, Miriam O'Callaghan, will feature at the festival, speaking with her memoir, Life, Work, Everything. 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
3: How's it going? Michael O'Kane here. It's the 25th of May, and this will happen on this day in music. In 1985, Dire Straits scored their second UK number one album with Brothers in Arms, also a number one in the US. One of their first releases to be marketed on CD, Brothers in Arms is one of the early all-digital recordings and won two Grammy Awards at the 28th Annual Grammys. If you're celebrating your birthday today, you share with Joe King, guitarist and now vocalist of American rock band The Fray, who in 2005 had the US number 3 single with How to Save a Life. The group's self-titled second album released in 2009 and debuted at number 1 in the Billboard Hot 100. King was born on this day in 1980. Happy birthday commiserations also go to musician and songwriter Paul Weller, who, with The Jam, had the 1980 UK number one single with Going Underground. Weller has had an illustrious career, including his time in the Style Council in 1983.

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0: You are very welcome to this episode of Making a Difference with me, your host, Jean Evans. And I have the most delightful guest here with me today. Her name is Jennifer Keane, also known as Jen, who runs a website that some of you may or may not be familiar with. It's called paygap.ie. And I know you're going to be really interested in what she has to say, which is why she is my guest today. So Jennifer, Jen, you're very welcome.
1: Hey, yeah, it's lovely to be here. Thanks for having me, Jean.
0: You're very welcome. Delighted to have this conversation because I think it's we're only at the tip of the iceberg, and it is a conversation, as you know, before we came on air. It's one that we need to condense into a short amount of time, but it is a huge topic that we're dealing with. So first and foremost, before we get into why you're doing what you do now, give us a little bit about your background and what led you into doing the work that you're doing.
1: Yeah, so I think the shortest possible answer that I always give anyone is I'm a woman in tech, and that usually does it for a lot of people. But the slightly expanded version of that is that I have been working in the tech industry for almost 20 years now. And in that time, I've done a lot of things to kind of try and encourage women to stay in STEM, to encourage young girls to stay in STEM. So the lack of gender diversity and gender equity in STEM in general has always been an interest of mine since I essentially looked around my first office and realized the lack that was there. But my interest specifically in the gender pay gap, funnily enough, came from a bot on Twitter.
0: Tell us more.
1: I know. There's a UK Twitter bot. I don't think it's active anymore. And every year on International Women's Day, when a company tweeted its International Women's Day post, the bot would quote tweet that post with that company's gender pay gap information, which it was getting from the UK government's central pay gap reporting portal. So it would download that data every year and then post it. Good, bad, indifferent, it didn't matter. It wasn't providing commentary. It was just providing the pure facts. And I thought that was absolutely fantastic. Like, what an impactful way to communicate that information. And the bot went very viral and a lot of people followed it. Mm-hmm. So a couple of years later, I saw that Ireland was going to have pay gap reporting, and I was really excited at the prospect of maybe being able to run that sort of bot myself. And then I realized that we were not going to have a central portal in Ireland. So I just started gathering the data very selfishly for myself, and then it kind of spawned into what we now see as paygap.ie.
0: Okay, so before we tell the listeners what you catalogue in terms of information, what you're contrasting, what you're reporting on, can you explain to our listeners what is the pay gap?
1: Yeah, it's tough and it's very nuanced. So I'm going to start right out the gate by saying that a lot of the time when you see the pay gap being reported on, they're just reporting on one specific figure. And actually, the reports contain an awful lot more. And if I could get you to take one thing from today, it would be that there's a huge amount of nuance and context in those reports that's very important to understand what that gap actually means. So the pay gap itself is not the same as equal pay. We, like all other EU countries, have had laws that say that you must pay men and women the same for the same work. The pay gap itself is based on the average wage of a woman in your organization versus a man in your organization. And when you're looking at that percentage, it's not that a company is necessarily paying a woman 20% less. It's more a sort of a line in the sand measurement of what's equality like in that company overall, right? Because lots of different things drive the gender pay gap. It's not, as I said, that you're paying your female employees less. What it could be is that you don't

0: of any female employees in the senior levels of your company. What it could be is that you just don't have many women at all in your company because your industry is still male dominated. So those figures are actually driven by a lot of things. And that's why I say it's tough and it's nuanced. But broadly speaking, if you see a very large figure, what that probably indicates is that there's not very many women in an industry, or that those women are not rising to the top level of that industry and of those companies.
1: So tell me and talk to us a little bit around what you have seen since you started collating and collecting all of this information, because I think you're shy of having looked at just under 4,000 reports, if I'm not mistaken. So that's an awful lot of data. That is an awful lot of information. So what are you seeing as the trends? What are you seeing as the opportunities and sort of principal challenges? What do you see for our future?
0: So yeah, it is, as you said, it's just under 4,000 reports now, rapidly approaching 4,000 reports over the years since I've started gathering the data. Some of what I see is good. Unfortunately, a lot of what I see is not great, and that does make this a tough conversation. What I've seen is that our pay gap as a whole in Ireland has not really moved since the start of reporting. It's been pretty solidly around 11%, approaching 12%, more or less since the start of reporting. And that's interesting because there's more companies reporting each year. So you would think maybe more and more companies might significantly change the figure, like maybe just some big companies were causing the gap through outliers. But no, even with the inclusion of so many more companies, the gap is still right up there. Now, there is a CSO pay gap figure that gets thrown around. So it's possible some listeners are saying, but wait a minute, is the pay gap not 9.6%? I've seen that loads of places. That is coming at the data from a slightly different angle. The CSO does earnings and wages type survey every 4 years. And that's where that 9.6% figure is coming from. The pay gap addresses the data slightly differently, just to put that out there. So I haven't seen it move much. The other kind of part that's a little tough is the quality of the reports is quite patchy. Some companies are really knocking it out of the park. They're producing excellent reports, and you can see from the narrative that they include and the efforts that they're talking about that they have really tried to improve their gap, and you see it, their numbers get better. But some companies, that is very much not the case. And I've also seen a lot of just incorrect reports. So reports with data that's not accessible, just calculated incorrectly. A lot of companies replacing their reports every single year. They just overwrite the same page over and over. But actually, the legislation says that you have to keep the reports available for 3 years at least after you publish them. So I get the impression there's a lot of uncertainty from companies on the part of companies about what really their legal obligations are.
1: So that would also say to me then that there isn't a watchdog, there is no actual accountability. So while there is legislation say you have to do these reports, and obviously the legislation changed so that if you're an organization of 50, which is big by Irish standards, but it's not that big by global standards, you have to report on this, and you're supposed to have year-on-year reports for comparative analysis. I think there's a huge, you know, when I was watching, let's say, the ecosystem last year when it came to December, you might correct me if I'm wrong on this, but I really got a sense of it's right, we've done the report, it's our first time to do the report, or we've done it a couple of times, December, right, that's a tick box exercise, it's out of the way, not going to think about it, while not actually contextualizing that they're going to have to take another snapshot in June, which is just around the corner. And that snapshot is that 6 month window is the opportunity to do things, to create levers, to generate strategies, to put actions in place, and to say what the new narrative is in terms of making this better. Am I wrong in thinking there just seems to be an apathy to this?
0: Not at all wrong. I think the key oversight in Ireland right now appears to be me, which is crazy because I'm an individual with an axe to grind as opposed to a government department. And this is under a government department. This is under the Department of Equality. But it's not been clear to me if there is a specific person or a specific sub area within that department that has responsibility for this. And there's been, like, I've made efforts to reach out to the department. And towards the end of last year, I wrote an article where I shared that a number of companies were late in publishing their reports. And I shared that based on my own data. I knew that I had about 900 companies that reported in 2024. And I knew there was more new companies coming in 2025, but I knew that at least I should have those 800 or 900 odd by the end of November 2025.
1: Yeah.
0: And by the end of, I think I gave them like a good bit into December, but by the end of November and into part of December, I think about 250 of them were late. And these are all big, big companies. So I provided that number to this article. And the department was also called for comment, and they said that they did not know how many companies were late because they didn't actually have a facility to see who was late on reporting or who was reporting or who had fulfilled their requirements at all. So I think the oversight has been very poor.
1: It's very poor. So what would your, you know, clarion call to government be in terms of going, guys, we need to do better. You need to be a part of making this better because you have reports, you have memorandum of understandings, you have your manifestos on the government websites. But, you know, as we spoke about before, they're bland, they're innocuous. Mm-hmm. What are you actually doing? And the name of this show is Make a Difference. What are they actually doing to actually ensure that we get to make a difference that is a positive difference? So what would your clarion call to government be?
0: I mean, in the first instance, I'd love to see them launch the government, the long promised government portal that we have been promised since the start of reporting, that was supposed to be there for reporting in November last year, that was supposed to be available for the public to search in this year, and is still not available. Like, I'm very proud of the work that I do on paygap.ie. It's very important to me, but I shouldn't be doing the work of a government department. I shouldn't be providing the only public portal for this data. And really what I want is firstly for them to do that. And then secondly, actually have someone in control, have someone in charge, have an ombudsman or a group or a secretary or someone that people can query these things about and ask, as I have done to the department many times, like, hey, is this report valid? Are they allowed to just leave this figure out? Because I, like I'm sure many other people looking at the reports, I have so many questions about some things that I see in reports about whether they're really allowed by the legislation. And it's so difficult to get that answer because it's just not clear who actually owns any of it.
1: It's nebulous, lacks transparency, and therefore lacks accountability and follow-up. And I think, you know, it's the thing that frustrates us both is that when we work on, you know, from the work that I do in my company, this isn't about every woman getting to C-suite. It is getting women to channel their ambition, go up the ranks wherever they see they fit, whether it's middle management, senior management into C-suite. It is giving them the opportunities. But the thing that frustrates me within that conversation is that this is not a zero-sum game. With women excelling, getting more money, having more disposable income, it has a massive impact on businesses and local communities because that's where women will tend to spend their money to support other local businesses. It has such an impact on families, on every choice that families would make. They're going to make different choices when they have more freedom, more access to money and have disposable income. Government will win, society wins, family wins. Women win. Everybody is winning this. Like, it is a win-win. So it really frustrates me. It's like, why is it so difficult? You know, and you know, and I know when we're looking at the Lean and the McKinsey reports and the World Economic Forum reports, all the reports are saying we need a better skilled workforce. We need more women. We need this because we've got aging workforces. We've got caring deficits that are gendered. We need more skilled people coming into the workforce. We've got such highly skilled women out there that are not feeling confident enough to put their hands up because they're being squashed and penalized in lots of different other ways. But the thing is, it's a win-win when we get to support it. So this bit where organizations and government are not really buying into the fact that this can be game-changing if we do it right.
0: Yeah. And you make such a good point about, for just for example, supporting local businesses and whatnot. It's not an assumption. It has been studied and it has been shown that women have a lot of purchasing power. They make most of the financial decisions in a household. They're the ones who are deciding by and large where the shopping is happening, what the big and small financial decisions. Women are the drivers of those.
1: Where we're going on holidays, what car we're going to be driving.
0: Absolutely. You
1: know, all of the above.
0: Yeah. And when they have access to money, or not, obviously is a big driver of those decisions. Wouldn't you want the drivers of those decisions to have as much purchasing power as possible, just as a business?
1: Yes, exactly, exactly. But then it also ties into, you know, the diversity of skill set and having those women, those voices, those perspectives, the emotional intelligence that women come with to give different, you know, the innovation and creativity and the challenge of different ways of thinking. We need that around boardrooms. We need that in companies. And it still befuddles me that I'm still looking at statistics that year on year, whether it's the McKinsey or whatever, either look static or look like they're going backwards. And obviously we have a particular American president who's had an unbelievably negative effect, both in terms of his own perspective on, you know, abolishing DEI in federal organizations within the states. But it was such an eye-opener to see the companies who either took it as a moral objective to do it and said it's the right thing to do, but so many companies went, oh, thank God, we don't have to do that anymore. And certain companies said, we don't care whether we've got diversity around our boardroom. We don't care whether we've got women. And I'm like going, my God, do we need to know more about these companies? We need to know who actually genuinely supports good business practice and inclusion and welcomes diversity of opinion, and the ones who really don't give a crap. And I would look at it going, you know, we as females, as moms, as people within a business community, I think this is part of what I would love to say to people. We need to be better at researching the companies that we might be putting our CVs into. And as you rightly said last week when we met, the companies that would want you will never see your CV. And that just landed me. That was a bit of a mic drop moment in my head. I was going, of course, why would you put your CV into a company that does not have good credentials, that doesn't care about women, that does not have a good reputation?
0: Yeah, absolutely. And so much of it, I mean, so much of the time women get told that that's just how they feel about something or that's just their opinion, but it actually isn't. There's more and more data to support what we're saying. My site just adds to already a very rich tapestry of data that shows diverse companies do better. And unfortunately, that shows that women are often not rising in companies. And it absolutely is true. I look at a company's pay gap report and I do judge a company based on the quality of their report. If your report looks like you're phoning it in, that does tell me something above and beyond the actual data in your report. Yeah. If the report looks like you're just ticking the box and you don't really care and you've put the bare minimum in, that also tells me something about how you consider DEI in general, how you consider these kinds of exercises. And that speaks to how you think about your employees as a whole. And if that's the vibe I get from your report, then yeah, you will simply never see my CV cross your door. That's a very good CV.
1: Yeah, I have no doubt it's a solid CV. But I think I was talking to somebody else the other day and who's in HR, and one of the points, you know, she was trying to talk about some of these things and wasn't getting the buy-in. And literally, I think it was the Irish Times article that you had done there last year. She literally put it up going, would you like to be on this list? Mm-hmm. So it was karstic. But I'm going, whatever's going to get you to listen. Don't want that to be the thing that gets you to listen. Yeah. But if that's what it takes to get you to listen, so be it. It's not because, as we've talked about before, it's not because we've asked nicely or haven't asked nicely or we haven't explained the why around this or you haven't seen reports coming out of everybody's yin yang to support all of this side of things. So tell us, what industries do you see doing well, making headway? And I think an important part of all of this, and I think this is an important thing to note for me anyway, is that none of this is about perfection. It's not about changing, you know, it'd be great if we could wave a magic wand, but this is not about perfection. But it is about showing an interest and a genuine authenticity to do better and be better. And if it is 1% this year, but having a plan and writing to that plan and showing a continuous development and moving things forward and the communication that comes around with it, I would rather see that company and be there to support, say, what can I do to help, rather than being dismissed. But what do you see, what sectors are doing well, what are ones that really need to step it up?
0: I mean, it's kind of where you would expect in terms of some places that have historically a gender bias. So industries like construction and finance and tech, particularly around like programming and those kind of tech sector companies, tend to have bigger pay gaps in many cases because, as I mentioned earlier, they just don't have as many women in them. When it comes to companies that are doing well, it's kind of tricky, or industries that are doing well, for two reasons. One, sometimes people see a negative number, a pay gap in favor of women, and they think, great, that's brilliant. And I'm like, well, it is and it isn't. Because just like the high pay gap can be because there's overrepresentation of men in an industry, the pay gap in favor of women doesn't always mean that women are doing well. It can just mean that there's more women there.
1: And yes, a lot less men, yeah. Particularly in HR, marketing, there would be typical industries that would be very aligned to female.
0: Yeah. And when you look at some of those industries, unfortunately, some of those industries are also lower paid as a whole. So when you look at where those concentrations of pay gaps in favor of women are, a lot of the time they're in caring professions and other local government and other kind of industries that just the pay level itself isn't often as high as those other industries like tech.
1: And they're perceived as very female orientated industries, rightly or wrongly. Well, very often wrongly, because it's like, it should be just open. You know, when I'm talking about networking or different things, and they're going, these words are not gendered.
0: Yeah.
1: We need to get beyond the labeling of female this and male that. It should be the jobs we're doing and the mirrors. Yeah. All of that good stuff.
0: So what I try and look for then is companies that have pay equity, or what I would say, which is a gap kind of plus or minus 1%. So basically you have almost no gap or no gap. Mm. And then companies also that have senior level equity. So when we look at the top of the company, is it about 50-50 men and women? Have you got kind of mixed representation up there, or don't you? It's a smallish number, unfortunately. There's about 1,500 or so reports, I think maybe more now, for 2025 that I have listed. And of that, just under 200 companies have that pay equity. It is kind of a mix of industries, and it's good that some do. And in fairness to some of the companies on that list, some of them have been on that we have pay equity list every single year since the start of reporting. Some companies in Ireland are really, really knocking it out of the park with representation and equality.
1: So I know we said we were talking about, we were not going to name companies, but would you, yeah. I think where there's positivity, I think it's good to reward positivity, but also to say, right, here are people who are leading. So if you're not sure what good looks like, here's a few companies that you might want to look at. What are they publishing? Why are they doing it? Who would you reference, you know, as ones that you think, right, these are really, really good. These are role modeling it. It's not about perfection. It's about continuous development. So who are the role models out there?
0: Yeah. So Smith's Toy Stores, our old classic friend Smith's, actually had a pretty excellent median gap almost every single year. And when you look at their splits of men and women throughout the company, they're more or less 50-50 at every single level, including the senior level. And that has been the case since the start of reporting, which I think is pretty amazing.
1: Yay, Smiths.
0: I'll shout out AXA as well. They're in the financial industry and the insurance, obviously, which is a very tough area. But they have been making, I can see, very concerted efforts to reduce their gap, and it is working. You see all of the things that they're saying in their report, all the narrative. And rather than just sort of naming random things, they name really specific things they're going to do. In the next report, you can see they follow up on the things that they're doing. So it's more than just naming the thing. It's actually saying, we tried this. It was great. We're going to keep doing this X, Y, and Z. And they also have really, really reduced their pay gap. So they are a bit of an outlier now in the insurance industry. Their median gap was 8.8 at the start of reporting. It's now down to 0.66. Wow. So it's effectively equal. And that's over the course of 4 years. So it just goes to show that when companies are engaging in it and taking it seriously, they actually really can make a big difference, even if they're in an industry where that might traditionally be challenging.
1: Mm. And I think it's 4 years is for something that is quite a seismic change, because this isn't just the change. It is the knock-on effect of policies, culture, hiring, briefing for recruitment. I mean, if I thought about it for 5 minutes, I'd have a list as long as my arms aren't very long, but as list as both my arms, let's say, in terms of what would need to be done. So 4 years is very, very quick. So I'd like to say well done to AXA. That's really, really good to hear. But it just shows to the companies, game on, game on. Yeah. Because it's not about perfection, it is about development, but it's also the only way you could do something that quickly is that one, this is that they it is an important agenda item from top management down. It is also not an adjunct to somebody's job, but by the way, you're an inventor, by the way, you're in HR, would you mind just doing a little bit of this? The only way you get that level of change is when everybody in the culture has buy-in to support and galvanize something and recreate a culture that works for everybody. So I think that's not to be underestimated either, and how much that would take at all of the levels. Huge.
0: Yeah, absolutely. And what you see is, as I said, you see that change over time, but you see them, I guess, reacting to their own data. And I think a thing that some companies are missing is the rich data they have available, right? By doing this every year, it's not a punishment, it's not a tick box exercise. It is actually an opportunity for you to see, have your policies worked? Because you can see it year on year. Have they worked or haven't they? You have actual objective data to show whether they have or haven't. And some companies are clearly taking that on board, and others have a little bit of catching to do.
1: Yeah, and I think I think it's always very powerful to talk about, and not many people do it, organizations do it, but talk about what doesn't work. Try this, didn't work. And I would always say to that, it's like, fair enough. If you don't know, you don't try. If you don't try, you don't know. And if something didn't work, and you go, right, well, we tried that, we're going to move on. Here's what we learned from it, and we're going to course correct and do something. But again, it's progressive, it's developmental, it's working forwards, which I think is great. So I think they're a couple of really good role models. But what, you know, we're coming to the end of our time here. So this, you know, we're going to be doing the next snapshot is going to be next month in June for organizations. What would you like to see happen? What would you like to say to the companies that are going to be taking their snapshot? What do you want them to be doing by the end of the year when they come to reporting?
0: Well, as I said, I'd love for companies to see it as the opportunity that it can be and that it is, rather than an obligation that they don't enjoy fulfilling, to see it as that opportunity to actually really look at your workforce and see where you can make positive change. Personally, I'd love for you to not wait till the very last minute to do the data snapshot or the report. And I'd last a small thing, but I'd love for you to consider who's reading your report in terms of it being accessible and understandable and easy for people to process. A lot of reports I read are neither of any of those things. And that doesn't just make it difficult for me. It makes it difficult for all sorts of employees who might be looking at your report and trying to decide whether they're going to come and work for you or do business with you in a B2B environment.
1: Yeah, and a lot of people who are reading this as well, you know, just we're in time pressure now, but a lot of people who are reading it are not going to have your background in terms of tech and STEM and coding and analysis, whatever. They're coming from something completely different. So how, as you said, how easy are you making for people who might, you might want in your company to understand what your company ethos is and your culture and what matters to you, because this does matter. So Jen, finishing up, how do people reach out to you and get in contact with you?
0: The easiest way is to go to paygap.ie. All of my socials and any way to contact me is listed on the site there at the bottom. And also that's where you'll find all of the data and explanations about what it all means.
1: Amazing. Amazing. You were doing amazing work. Thank you for coming on and sharing and educating us and giving us a little bit of a roadmap. The Clarion Call, love it. Love all of the work you're doing. Big fan. So thank you so much for being on board today, for making a difference.
0: Thank you.

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0: Díomh go léir agus fáilte romhaibh chuig an seomra glas ar Radio K93.2 Baile Clia FM. Good afternoon, everyone, and thanks for tuning in to today's Green Room programme on 103.2 Dublin City FM. My name is Megan Best, and I'll be hosting the Green Room for you today. Alongside my co-presenter, Shannon, who is also in studio with me. Say hello, Shannon.
1: Hi, guys. Thanks for tuning in.
0: Thanks for being here with me today. So for those of you who are just joining, the Green Room is a space for exploring the world of sustainability and climate action in Dublin and across Ireland with a range of forerunners working in the space. On this show, we speak to policymakers and practitioners, artists and activists, community leaders and collectives, business owners and biodiversity experts. Our returning listeners have been treated to some very varied conversations over the years. But if you're tuning in for the first time today, you're also in for a treat. Now, from the return of the humpback whales to the legal battles over offshore wind and fishing rights, the Irish coastline has never been busier or more under pressure. Joining us on the Green Room today is Isolt Cambay, Marine Policy and Engagement Officer at Fair Seas. Isolt is at the forefront of the campaign to protect 30% of our ocean by 2030, and she's here to talk about the upcoming World Ocean Day conference in Cork, where scientists, fishers and policymakers will come face to face. We'll be diving into the new MPA bill, the hope spots appearing off our coasts, and what a fair sea actually looks like. Isolt, Cead Míle Fáilte Road, great to have you with us, and you're very, very welcome to the show. How are you?
2: Good, thank you. Thank you so much for having me on.
0: Delighted to have you on. And I'm sure Shannon is delighted to have you on as well, as a native of County Cork.
1: I know. That's where the conference will be. I'm very excited. I hope to be there myself.
0: Fantastic. So, Isolt, let's kick off by introducing the topic. You've worked with the UN and studied the deep complexities of marine policy. And what was it about Ireland's coastline that brought you home to advocate for fair seas?
2: I think, first of all, it's the marine life. We have incredible marine life and habitats in Ireland that are globally important, but also just vital for Ireland's marine environment. And if you see the videos of the basking sharks off the west coast, it's truly breathtaking. And we also have a massive marine area, so there's huge opportunity there to make sure they're thriving, they're happy, they're healthy. And we have a responsibility globally there. So it's really that opportunity to protect these ecosystems and environments that brought me back to Ireland as a fair seas, working on better ways that we could protect and restore our marine environment and the future of Ireland, really.
0: Okay, so, I mean, my first question here is, when you say we have a marine area that's seven times larger than Ireland, what does that mean? Explain that for our listeners at home, and admittedly for me, so that we can understand that better. Does that mean that there is this huge area of ocean that actually belongs or is under Irish territory?
2: Yeah, so it essentially means our maritime area. So that's what we call the economic exclusive zone, and also part of the continental shelf. So it's seven times the size of the land of Ireland, and it's one of the biggest in Europe if you take our ocean. So even though we're a small country by land, we're actually quite big by sea. So it's so important to protect the marine life in our waters for us, but also internationally. So it's really amazing that we have such a vast space full of life.
1: And I would suggest anyone listening in, I only recently found this out as well. I would really recommend Googling it so you can see a picture like just how big it is. Yeah. And it extends so far out into the west of Ireland as well.
0: Yeah.
1: It's massive. Like seeing it on a map, you wouldn't believe it. It's a huge area.
0: Well, that will give us more kind of pride and sense of national pride in the fact that we're an island nation because we're surrounded by sea that is Irish as well. Fantastic.
2: Exactly.
0: And I mean, our listeners probably see the sea as a place for a weekend swim if they're bananas, which a lot of Irish people are, and they're getting into the sea regularly. I most certainly don't.
1: Guilty.
0: Do you?
1: Guilty.
0: Good Lord. Or they see the sea just as a place where the ferries are crossing. But what's actually happening beneath the surface that we should be concerned about, Isolt?
2: Yeah, so there's so much happening beneath the surface, from kelp forests to cold water corals to seabirds, whales, basking sharks, and each playing their role in the marine ecosystem and our environment. And they're vital for biodiversity, climate stability, they support livelihoods, but they are under increasing pressure from habitat loss, climate change, damaging activities. And because the ocean is so vast, and as you said, our maritime area is so big, it can happen out of sight, out of mind. But when these marine ecosystems begin to weaken, the impacts don't stay underwater. We really feel it. It impacts our coastal communities, our fisheries, our climate resilience, and just the overall health of our environment. So there's so much happening, and it can be amazing to see, but it is also a real concern, and it's something that we need to act on now and bring more attention to.
0: Yeah, and I mean, it is that kind of, it is a little bit invisible, isn't it? Unless you are a deep sea diver or you spend a lot of time jumping into the sea, as some folks do. But yeah, I'm really curious about what you said there about habitat loss. How is that happening in our seas? Because when you think of habitat loss and biodiversity loss, you really think of our terrestrial systems on land and down to the countryside. But what's happening to drive habitat loss or biodiversity loss in our seas?
2: Yes, it really comes down to certain pressures and activities on our marine environment. And that can be, you know, renewable energy development, it can be fisheries, it can be so many different things, but really it's less about the activity and more the pressure the activity puts on the marine ecosystem.
0: Okay.
2: And that removing habitat or impacting it by pollution and so on really affects the habitats and just the general wider ocean area. So it's a really important thing to discuss and to recognize that, you know, we will see the disappearance of these species, the basking sharks, the puffins that are so, you know, iconic and, you know, charismatic species that we want to keep in Ireland. But that's why we urgently need to progress and prioritize legislation to better restore and conserve our marine environment. And that's the essential campaign of Fair Seas, really, is campaigning and advocating for these habitat for these species to get legislation to better protect, that it's meaningfully protected, it's well managed, it's there for people and nature. And that's where the MPA bill or the Marine Protected Area bill will come in as well.
0: Yeah. Yeah. And I actually wanted to ask you about this. And I mean, we have been promised by our national government a new Marine Protected Area bill for years. And why do you think it's been such a slow boat, pardon the pun, to get this into our law and into our legislation?
2: Progress on, you know, legislation to protect and restore our marine environment, it has been marked by repeated delays and, you know, changing approaches. Under the previous government, a lot of work was done for a dedicated standalone bill, including a general scheme. But the current government has now shifted approaches, so it will be the amendment to the existing act. But ultimately, for Fair Seas, it's about the content of the legislation and whether it can deliver strong, enforceable, properly resourced marine protected areas in practice. And we are starting from a weak baseline. We have less than 10% protected at the moment, and we're getting increasing pressure at the EU level and from our European neighbours who are further ahead in this journey. So it's a really critical moment for us to act now to get the government's attention so they bring forward this legislation, and it's a strong one where stakeholder engagement is really at the heart of it.
0: Yeah.
2: And because that is really the central thing, to get that buy-in, get that collaboration, and all of us all together honest for the future of Ireland's seas.
0: So you're saying that we are currently less than 10% in a protected area, and that obviously is, I mean, when you've spoken earlier about how large our marine area is, and less than 10% of that is currently protected. And I know that you are pushing for 30% of Irish waters to be protected by 2030. So what's the difference, and why is that 30% number that magic threshold for yourselves in the coalition, in the Fair Seas Coalition, and for marine scientists? What is it about that target that is important?
2: I think the best way to understand the 30% goal is it's a global political target rather than a perfect scientific number.
0: Okay.
2: We've been warned by scientists for years now that we need to increase marine protection to allow these ecosystems to recover and remain resilient. And in many ways, 30% was a compromised position. And there are scientists and conservationists who, you know, advocated for more protection. But I think one of the key things about the goal is that it gives something for countries to strive for. It gives, you know, momentum and accountability nationally. And it also isn't the end point. You know, the goal really is meaningful protection.
0: Okay.
2: So getting it done in the right place, ensuring stakeholders are in the process and so on. So it's just ultimately, it's 30% by 2030, but it's not just drawing lines on maps. It's really about meaningful protection.
0: Gotcha.
1: Isolt, this is something that I have spoken about previously on my Instagram, and I do always lead with the fact that Ireland has an area that, a maritime area that's 7 times larger than Ireland. And when people find that out, and then they find out that less than 10% of it is protected, people are shocked, they're horrified, and they want our area to be protected as well, our marine protected area. But one question that comes up consistently when I speak about this is how can we protect it? How can we enforce it? I mean, the bill and getting the government to write it in and actually commit to it, to 30%, is one thing and it's extremely important. But how do we ensure then that those areas are actually protected when we have an area that's so large? And also, I will say 30% isn't even that much, but how can we even achieve that and ensure that it stays protected?
0: Do we have wildlife rangers for the seas?
1: Yeah, that's what I'm thinking. Police guards.
2: It really starts with getting that legislation there, and to be able to have legally strong targets, have the kind of management structures there, knowing who's responsible for what, having the stakeholders close to these really be part of the whole process throughout, from the beginning and throughout, and keeping that management going. It doesn't just stop once you designate. It really keeps going. It's an ongoing process and it will keep going after 2030. That's where we need, you know, legislation to put all those ingredients together, so we can get it done. But we need it now. There's a real urgency now. We're quite far behind, the other European countries. So it really is the moment. And that's where the conference comes in as well. It's a great opportunity and a rare moment for everyone around Ireland working in the marine space or connected to the marine space to come together, explore how we can do this and how we can increase the pressure on the government, or how do we collaboratively do it together, and have those different perspectives, have those conversations.
0: And I mean the great thing about Fair Seas is that it is a coalition. It is an example of collaboration, and your role specifically is around policy and engagement, and that kind of leads me on to my next question, our next thing to chat about. Because really we are going to, and actually this kind of feeds into what you're saying as well, Shannon, like how do we protect these large sea areas? And surely it starts with our coastal communities and really instilling that sense of pride and sense of collective ownership towards protected areas and towards protecting those ecosystems. I mean, what are you hearing from coastal communities and in places like Kerry or Donegal right now? Is there fear or is there a real want for this and an appetite for getting this protected area up and running?
2: Absolutely. I think what we're hearing is coastal communities want to be part of the conversation from the beginning.
0: Yeah, for sure.
2: And this is where we can really learn from international best practices from other countries that are further ahead. You know, we are a late adopter, but there's opportunity there to get it done right and get coastal communities part of the conversation. And, you know, people living and working beside the sea, they're not separate from the conversation at all. They're absolutely central. And they've so much knowledge and experience. So it really is having that engagement from the get-go and making sure they're part of shaping the future of Ireland's seas with like transparency, with collaboration, and just a genuine role and engagement.
0: For all of our listeners who have just tuned in, we are on The Green Room on 103.2 Dublin City FM. You're very welcome to the show, where Shannon and I are chatting with Isild Cambay from the Fair Seas Coalition. Isild, really interesting what you're saying there. And we do have experts living in coastal areas and coastal communities who are very interested in marine protection. But what about the fishing community? Does this tie in with their goals and ambitions, or is this something that might inspire fear into the heart of Donegal Catch, for example?
2: No, absolutely. And it's a key question, and something Fair Seas has been engaging on for a number of years. Fishing community, and it's important to note that they're not one homogenous block. You know, there's different elements to it and different areas of it. But we've been engaging with them for years, and we're not, you know, there is real agreement that we all want to see happy, healthy seas, and for the fishing communities, in terms of their livelihood and the fish stocks, and for us also just to see the ecosystem flourish and thrive. And marine protected areas are one of the ways you can facilitate that, and it's a huge benefit. There's a lot of evidence and scientific information on marine protected areas benefiting the fish stocks and replenishing them beyond their boundaries, which can help coastal communities. It can also help, you know, tourism and so on. So it really is, they're central to the conversation. And we were recently in a Joint Directors Committee hearing with some of the fishing community representatives. And there was real agreement that we just need stakeholder engagement and we all want to see our seas healthy and thriving.
1: And I can imagine, Iseult, there is a massive difference between, you know, your small local fisher and going out, you know, who might together be a part of a representative body themselves. And then you have massive industrial fishing boats that are bottom trawling off the coast of Ireland. And that's way, way out at sea. I'd imagine there's a big difference there. And that ultimately, if you maybe protect and reduce down the massive amounts of fish caught from bottom trawling, that would actually directly impact positively then the fishermen who are collecting smaller batches that are fresh and staying local.
2: Yeah, absolutely. And I think it really is a case-by-case basis, case-by-case basis. As you said, you know, when there's activities happening more offshore compared to places that are more close to the coast, you know, you really have to examine each site and see what pressures are on the marine environment and see how can we manage that and how can we work together and kind of have that dialogue to see if we can work it for people and nature, because the coastal communities and fishing communities depend on the marine environment. So it is a huge, huge issue. And it is a side-by-side, you know, scenario where it's not going to be a blanket reducing activities that are damaging. You know, you have to examine each environment, each local environment, and see where the pressures are and see how, you know, we can best, you know, protect and restore the habitats and the species and also help support thriving coastal communities.
0: I mean, it's such a relevant conversation for Ireland, isn't it? We are this island nation and fishing and the ocean is part of our national identity, really. And fair play to you, because you're putting on the Fair Seas Conference in Cork City Hall on June 3rd, if I'm not mistaken, so very soon. And this isn't just for scientists, is it, Iseult? I mean, who is this event for? And what do you hope to happen when all of these different groups, your fishers, your activists, your governments, your environmentalists, your policymakers, your scientists, all get into one room together? What's the plan for your conference?
2: Yeah, so that essentially is the entire, you know, purpose of why we wanted to host this event, is to get everyone in the room. And it's really designed to create that space to have all these people from stakeholders around Ireland. And we fully expect different perspectives and opinions, you know, and that's actually what we want. You know, marine protection is complex and there's real questions and they need to be addressed, you know, openly. And we have speakers from international best practice to show us the learnings and how we could implement this in Ireland, what we should know, what we should, you know, what we should do differently. Because, you know, Ireland isn't starting from scratch in terms of protecting our seas. We have so much information from other countries, so much experience. So getting everyone in that room, hearing the different perspectives, listening to each other, and really figuring out how to manage these marine protected areas in the long term. That's essentially the whole reason we're doing the conference. And it's really exciting. We've got some fantastic speakers. So I'd encourage anyone who's connected to the sea or has an interest in Ireland's future ocean, please come down and register. It'll be an absolutely great day.
0: Brilliant stuff. So who's on the roster, Iseult? Who are you inviting to speak and take part in the conference? I know you've got Sean Ronayne, if I'm pronouncing that correctly, who is a ornithologist, if I'm not correct.
1: Yeah. Irish Wildlife Sounds on Instagram. I love him.
0: Yeah, exactly. Yeah. So he's speaking at your conference, and I'm presuming about seabirds.
1: Maybe.
0: Yeah. And so why are you bringing that soundscape, and who are the other speakers that you've got coming to the conference?
2: Yeah, Sean is brilliant. And he's recorded these fantastic sounds from wildlife all around Ireland. Including birds, breaching whales.
0: Really, really, really nice
2: to hear. And it also brings us back down and reminds us what we're there to protect, and shows us that these areas, you know, they're full of life, they're full of movement, they're full of, like, breathing creatures who are roaming around. And it really brings us, like, it makes it more real. And that's exactly why we wanted to invite Sean to speak, and we're really excited. I think it's going to be one of the highlights of the day, honestly. And I think if anyone's ever seen or heard Sean speak, you really feel the emotion and the power behind it.
0: Brilliant.
2: And he really sets out how amazing Irish wildlife is, but also it is threatened and we need to do something about it. So We're really excited to have Sean with us, and also international speakers from all across the world.
0: Oh, yeah. So who else is coming then?
2: So we've got Mina Epps from the IUCN. He's the Global Ocean Policy Director, and she'll be giving a fantastic kind of overview of the globally where we are in the ocean conservation, you know, where Ireland can play a role and show genuine leadership. But also we've got speakers from examples of where they're further along in the journey, like the Azores, where they have the largest marine protected area network in the North Atlantic. They're already protected 30% of their waters, and they've done it in a really interesting way, where the stakeholder engagement has been there from the start, and the ongoing management is in consultation with those stakeholders constantly. So it's fantastic to have these speakers come in and really show us it is possible, and you know, we can do it, and we need to do it, and it needs to be done now.
0: Brilliant. Well, it sounds fantastic, and well done for putting it together. Anybody who is going to be around Cork City on June the 3rd should pop along. And that kind of leads me on to my next piece. The MPA bill is, the Marine Protected Area Bill, is expected this summer, although it has been subject to some delays. So what can the average person listening right now, anybody who is excited by it or inspired by it, and from listening to you today and gaining a greater understanding of the importance of our seas, what can we do right now to ensure that this is a strong piece of law that we bring in?
2: Yeah, absolutely. And honestly, there's three major ways that people can get involved and make an impact right now. First is Fair Seas. We just launched a tool where you can write directly to the Taoiseach, who will be speaking at the conference as well. And you can write directly to him calling for stronger legislation to be progressed and prioritised, and just really say that enough is enough. We can't wait any longer. And then the second one, I'd really encourage you to come down to the conference in Cork City Hall on the 3rd of June, listen, be part of the conversation, and share perspectives, share experiences, and also keep that conversation going. You know, engage with the issue on ocean conservation protection, engage with the Fair Seas campaign. Our main, you know, mantra is building a movement for ocean stewardship. And that really comes down to having conversations, you know, with your mate, while you're walking down here, or just generally in your life, just have a conversation about the ocean and really engage, you know, and think about how we can protect Ireland's seas. And that'll be, you know, fantastic to have that momentum and have that conversation grow and grow and grow.
1: Brilliant stuff. I will add to that as well and say, for anyone listening in who would like to send the email to their TDs and to take part in that, you can get the link directly from Fair Seas Ireland Instagram, or I also have it on my Instagram on Green Gal. It's the first link on my link tree, and it's called Write to the TDs. I think it's Act Now, I think, Iseult, but it's the first one that's there. And I will say it takes 2 minutes, and it's so important to do these things to show that the people of Ireland really do care about it, and the email goes directly to them.
0: I love this. I mean, every time we ask a guest on this show that kind of question, is like, how do we get involved? How do we engage? What can the average person who's listening right now? It's always a very similar answer. It's like, write to your TD, be part of a collective action.
1: Yeah.
0: You know, get involved in the reaching out to our representatives, our elected representatives, and speak up and use your voice is the first one.
1: Yeah.
0: And the second one is always connect. You know, connect with your friends, have the conversations, connect with the natural environment around you, and see what it is that is that is happening under the water or under the hood, or that it might be invisible to you now, but your natural environment is there and part of your experience. So connect with it. Last question, I think, for you today, Iseult, although I think we could chat about this for ages, and it's really, really fascinating. I mean, the news about biodiversity and our natural environment is sometimes grim and hard to deal with. You know, we've got bird numbers falling, our whales moving north. But what gives you the most hope when you look at the Irish coastline today?
2: Yeah, it's a brilliant question, because it can feel really overwhelming sometimes. You know, working on this day by day, it can feel like a really big challenge. But honestly, it's the people we interact with every week, the people we engage with. You see the energy, the enthusiasm behind it, and they, like, there's sort of movement of people who are recognizing the role of healthy oceans and the role we play in this as well. So it's really, you get so much energy from speaking to people on the topic and seeing all the work we're doing across the coalition, but also wider than that, you know, all those stakeholders who work and interact with the sea every day, you can really feel it. So it's such a delightful, like, I love working with ASCs essentially because of that interaction, that kind of movement that you really feel like it's growing. And we're getting there, you know, we just need the bill. We just need that legislation and we just need progress.
0: Yeah, that's that kind of leverage point behind you and just to kind of give it that energy and extra push, isn't it?
2: Exactly, yeah.
0: Well, I mean, I can certainly say to you now, Isolt, you're certainly a excellent advocate for stakeholder engagement. I can hear the passion there and the connecting the people to our natural environment and to each other. So congratulations and wishing you the very best of luck for the Fair Seas upcoming Fair Seas Conference.
2: Thank you so much for having me. It was a pleasure.
0: Justin, before we go, for our listeners, where can they find more information about you or what's the website or any of the Instagram handles or where they might be able to get tickets just so that anybody who is interested can find you and follow your work?
2: Absolutely. Yeah, so on our website, you'll find all the information on the conference, including speakers, the agenda for the day, any of the events we have around the conference. So it's fairseas.ie. And then our Instagram handle is Fairseas as well. And across our channels, it is Fairseas. So all the information is on those channels. And we keep updating it regularly. So you'll hear all the stories and videos we have of wildlife and people. And I'm sure many, many coming out of the conference as well.
0: Lovely, lovely. So thanks so much for coming on the Green Room today. It's been an absolute joy to speak to you about the Fairseas.
2: Thank you so much. I really, really enjoyed it.
0: And Shannon, thank you so much for being my co-presenter on the Green Room today.
1: Not at all. One of my favourite topics to speak about and get Lovely. People aware about.
0: Fantastic. 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And I do hope you have a fantastic rest of your day.
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11: The sound of the city.

A day today, mostly sunny and dry, highest temperatures of 23 to 25 degrees in a light to moderate northeasterly breeze. All right, unfortunately, I've already got an incident to share with you. There are reports of a collision on the M4 eastbound, a junction 5 leak slip, adding to delays in the area. So if anyone's coming along there, actually let me know if you've got any more information. What lane is it in and what do the delays look like as of now? The number, if you need it, 087-179-1032. You can use that at any point during the show. Got lots of great music to keep you company as you make your way to work and school, wherever you may be going. Ollie Murs is kicking things off today. Dance with me tonight.

Brilliant stuff, Ollie Mo's coming at you there. 7:04 it is. Let's have a look around the road. So the N7, we can't see any problems. We haven't heard of any. Give me a shout if you can. On the N4, there is that incident, a collision at Junction 5 leak slip, adding to delays in the area. It's a little bit busy ahead as well at Junction 2 Liffey Valley. And the N3 is congested from Wellhaddit. There are delays already on the Airport Link Road. And if you're coming down the M50, just a wee bit slow at Junction 6 Blanchardstown. Then you come to a standstill heavy from Junction 7 Lucan to Clover Hill. There are delays going off at Junction 7 as well. And just a little slow after that down to Junction 10 Ballymount. Further ahead from there, busy but moving from Junction 12 Fir House to Junction 13. Northbound is looking good, but there are delays already coming on at Junction 7. On the north side of the city, we've got slight delays at Portland Row. Looking heavy already down Santry Exit Slip and Coolock Lane. On the Swords Road, it's busy at Whitehall Church, easing off to clear Griffith Avenue. There are slight delays down Dorset Street to North Circular Road as well. Phibsa Road, that's all bumper to bumper, I'm afraid. That's about 18 minutes, Hearts to Doors Corner. And Ratoath Road is already congested at Ballybuggan. Across to the south side, there's a little bit of a delay at Island Bridge. It's heavy on the right.

0: return to Kilmainham currently. And coming down the N11, just a tad slow, Newtown Park Avenue past to Logan Park Road, the Rock Road. You've got a little bit of a slowdown at Frascati. There are those roadworks in place again at St Vincent's. And the canal looks like this. So two or three light changes for your Grove Road, Canal Road. Grand Parade is nearly half full. And there are those roadworks on Messball Road still as well, coming up from Bagot Street Bridge. Harrington Street's going to slow you down just a bit. We've got slight delays on Patrick Street. Same again on Kevin Street. And kind of the worst of it on the south side of the city centre is Stephen's Green East, looking very busy at the moment. A very good morning to my crew. I have got Pam researching the show from afar, and Emile sitting with me here. Welcome.
1: Hello.
0: Willkommen. So you know what my favourite thing is about this time of year, when the weather turns, is seeing people walking around eating ice creams. It's almost just like this knee jerk. They're like, let's get an ice cream. Photos on Instagram and everything else. And I'm like, if you see a picture of an ice cream, you have to get an ice cream.
1: Yeah, I definitely get the temptation to do it whenever I see it.
0: So what's your jam as far as that goes? Chuck 99, few sprinkles, marshmallows, what's the vibe? Oh my gosh, my mouth's watering.
1: Well, I had that brown bread one recently.
0: Yeah, that's true. But just the good old soft serve.
1: Yeah, I think I used to get the generic, you know, the white ice cream.
0: Yes.
1: With the 99
0: up,
1: flake.
0: Straight up.
1: Yeah. I like honey ice cream as well. Like,
0: ooh, yummy. Yummy-rooney. Well, they've said, a lot of people saying that, could this be the hottest summer on record? And apparently the bookies even get in on this. I couldn't believe it. I found this article and they said that the odds were 4-1 and they've slashed the odds now. So they're saying, yeah, it's been warm, but apparently last year was one of the hottest summers on record. I don't remember it being that amazing, but there you go. But apparently yesterday, the May record temperature was broken at Shannon Airport with 28.6 degrees.
1: Oh, that's the May record.
0: Yeah.
1: Interesting.
0: So they broke the May record. It's like the hottest it's ever been. Nice. So watch this space. Love a bit of sunny weather. I tell you what, love a bit of music as well. The Doobie Brothers are coming at you right now. Then the Spice Girls. The number, if you need it, 087 179 1032.

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Yes, please. 7:13 it is, and we are dealing with one incident currently. There's a collision on the M4 eastbound at Junction 5 Leek Slip, and it's adding to delays in the area. Don't have any more information. Let me know if someone's coming down the M4. The N7, as far as we can see, looking good for now. And on the N3, there are some delays from Mulhadit. You're queuing if you're on the Airport Link Road, and the M50 southbound, a little bit of a slowdown at Junction 6 Blanchardstown. You do come to a standstill, Junction 7 Lucan to Clover Hill, delays off there as well. And a little busy after that to Junction 10 Ballymount. Further ahead, you'll slow down slightly again at Junction 12 Frohouse. That is all done and dusted at Junction 13. Northbound, the main carriageway flowing freely. There's some delays coming on at Junction 7, though. On the north side of the city, we've got a little bit of a delay through Fairview. The right turn at Edges Corner will slow you down slightly. North Strand Road, bit busy approaching the Five Lamps. Summerhill Parade and Portland Row see slight delays as well. Then we've got Santry Exit Slip and Coolock Lane. That's all bumper to bumper. The Swords Road, a bit stop-start from Whitehall Church, not too bad, to clear Griffith Avenue. Dorset Street, a little busy, down to North Circular Road. Phibsa Road, you're about 17 or 18 minutes to get you past Doyle's Corner. And Ratearth Road is going to slow you down heavy at Ballybuggan. On the south side, we've got some delays at Island Bridge. Heavy still on the right turn to Kilmainham, 3 or 4 light changes there for you. And then coming down the N11, just a tad slow at the moment from Newtown Park Avenue past Dillorgan Park Road. The Rock Road is going to slow you down a bit at Frascati, and there are some roadworks at St. Vincent's. To the canal. On the canal, it's a 2 or 3 light wait on Grove Road and Canal Road. Grand Parade is nearly half full. Coming up the other way, roadworks still in place on Messball Road, coming up from Baggett Street Bridge. And then we've got Harrington Street slowing you down just a tad. Patrick Street as well, just a little busy at the moment. There are slight delays on Kevin Street, and it is heavy at Stevens Green East.

Oh, double play, if I say so myself. Brilliant stuff from Snap and back to 1998 with Sure and Strong Enough. 7:22 it is, and on the roads right now. The N7, as far as we can see, is looking okay. Now, obviously, we can't see the entire thing. I'm sure somebody will be in touch if they spot something. On the N4, there is a collision. It is at Junction 5 leak slip and eastbound, and it's adding to delays in the area. Further ahead, you'll slow down slightly at Junction 2 Liffey Valley as well. The N3 looking very heavy at the moment from Mulhadit. And we also see delays on the Airport Link Road. Coming down the M50, just a tad slow at Junction 6 Blanchardstown. Further ahead, you come to a standstill at Junction 7 Lucan. Heavy off there as well. That continues down to Clover Hill, easing off towards Junction 10 Ballymount. There are slight delays again at Junction 12 Furhouse down to Junction 13. Northbound's looking good, but it's heavy coming on at Junction 7. On the north side of the city, just a tad slow. Several Place, Guild Street looking very busy at the moment. And then if you're heading down to the Keys from Fairview, you've got slight delays through Fairview. The right turn at Edges Corner is going to slow you down. North Strand Road, just a wee bit busy, approaching the Five Lamps. Also, just a bit of a delay at Summerhill Parade, also Portland Row. Coming down the Santry exit slip is bumper to bumper. There are delays on Coolock Lane as well. The Swords Road got a bit busier too. You're looking at about 12 or 13 minutes from the flyover to clear Griffith Avenue. Drumconda Road is busy. And Dorset Street got heavy now to North Circular Road. Slight delays at North Frederick Street as well. Phipps Road, it's all busy, 18 minutes or so from Harts to Doyle's Corner. And Ratearth Road remains slow at Ballybuggan. Across to the south side, there's some congestion at Island Bridge. Still delays on the right turn to Kilmainham. And if you're heading down the N11, it's just a bit slow from Newtown Park Avenue past Dillorgan Park Road. The Rock Road as well, just a patch of traffic at Frascati. And on the canal, it's two or three light changes. Grove Road and Canal Road. Grand Parade is nearly half full. And coming up the other way, those roadworks are still there on Messball Road coming up from Bagot Street Bridge. Then on the south side of the city centre, Harrington Street will slow you down a bit. You've got Charlotte Way to Hatch Street, just a tad slow. Then Patrick Street's a little slow as well, as is Kevin Street. Stephen's Green East looking very busy at the moment. More music on the way, some Maroon 5, bit of Pink as well. When we come back, as always, having a look what happened on this day and seeing who's blowing out candles today. If you know someone celebrating a birthday or anything else, give me a shout.

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4: You with Live Dive. I'm Helen with you till 10 o'clock this morning on a beautiful day. It is warm and it's going to be dry and sunny as well. Highest temperatures about 23 to 25 degrees and in a light to moderate northeasterly breeze. We currently have an incident, just the one. It is a collision on the M4 eastbound at Junction 5 Leek Slip. There are some delays. I don't have any lane information, unfortunately. So if anyone's coming down the M4, give me a shout, 087 179 1032. The N7, we haven't heard of any problems coming along there. The N3 is looking busy, though, from Mulhuddit. Airport Link Road's going to slow you down. And the M50 southbound carriageway, still a bit busy around Junction 6 Blanchardstown. It's heavy from Junction 7 Lucan to Clover Hill, and there are slight delays after that to Junction 10 Ballymount. Also a little busy from Junction 12 Furhouse to Junction 13. There's a queue going off at Junction 7 as well. Northbound, everything's flowing freely, but there are some delays coming on at Junction 7. On the north side of the city, there is a little bit of a slowdown at Seville Place. Guild Street looking very congested at the moment. Slightly slow through Fairview and North Strand Road's a bit busy approaching the Five Lamps. The right turn at Edges Corner will hold you up slightly, as will Summerhill Parade and Portland Row as well. It's all queuing, Santry Exit Slip and Coolock Lane. On the Swords Road, you're looking at about 12 or 13 minutes from the flyover to Clare Griffith Avenue. It's very heavy on Drumcondra Road at the moment, and that continues delays down Dorset Street to North Circular Road, only easing off completely after North Frederick Street. Phibsa Road, you're in for about 18 or 19 minutes from Harts to Doyle's Corner. And Rathearth Road is slow, so Tolka Valley up until Riley's Bridge. The Navan Road picked up as well. You're in that queue for about 12 or 13 minutes from the petrol station. Down to the Keys, no problems. The Keys look good for the moment. And if you're going across to the south side, there are delays at Island Bridge. Three or four light changes in it on the right turn to Kilmainham. Coming down the N11, just a wee bit slow at the moment from Newtown Park Avenue past Dillorgan Park Road. The Rock Road, you will slow down just a bit as well at Frascati. There are some roadworks at St. Vincent's. The canal, not too bad there. Two or three light changes on Grove Road and Canal Road. Grand Parade's a little worse. That's nearly half full. And the roadworks are still there, coming up from Baggot Street Bridge on Mespel Road. Harrington Street will slow you down just a tad. We've got slight delays on Kevin Street and Patrick Street. Charlotte Way to Hatch Street looking very busy at the moment. And it's all queuing traffic at Stevens Green East as well. So it is the 26th. I had to think about that. It's the 26th of May today. On this day, I'm going to take you back to 1897. Visualize it. 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Crazy, isn't it?
5: Crazy.
4: 1967, Rush releases the Beatles album Sgt. Pepper's Lonely Hearts Club Band. Blah, blah, blah, blah. You know what I mean?
5: It's a good album.
4: Sgt. Pepper's Lonely Hearts Club Band in London. And it goes to number one for 22 weeks in the UK.
5: Well deserved.
4: 15 weeks in the US. That got to be right up there with one of the best albums of all time.
5: Absolutely.
4: I listened to it on repeat.
5: I've listened to it a few
4: Absolutely.
5: Times.
4: Absolutely. Ah, genius. 1975, Rhinestone Cowboys single released by Glen Campbell. Another great track, that. In 2022, the premiere of ABBA Voyage, the virtual computer concert with computer-generated images of the Swedish pop band and live musicians. They built that arena as well, the ABBA Arena in London. And yeah, it's pretty cool.
5: Sounds
4: I haven't
5: like
4: seen it.
5: Experience.
4: I know people who have, and it's apparently incredible. Now, if it's your birthday today, you share it with a whole host of fabulous people. First, I'll say happy birthday to you. And this is who you share it with. Okay. Molly Mae Hague turns 27 years old today. Lauryn Hill. Turns 51 years old. Love her. Helena Bonham Carter, the actress, turns 60 years old today. Ooh. Stevie Nicks has a birthday today as well. And she turns 78 years old. And another person who has a birthday is Harry Styles' potential future father-in-law. I'm talking about Lenny Kravitz.
5: Okay. Oh, Lenny Kravitz, no way.
4: Lenny's 62 today. Here he is. It ain't over till it's over.

7:45 Tuesday morning. Whole bunch of messages coming in. The N4 eastbound is heavy around Junction 7 Newth and Junction 6 Selbridge. It looks like the collision at Leek Slip is gone. Trucker K also said, yep. Good morning, children. The crash is gone from the M4 at Leek Slip and not much delays. So it seems like the delays are a bit further back. Thanks for that. Then we also got Jane in touch from the N7. So Jane said, on my last Tuesday for a little while. Must be school related, I'd say. This morning I thought it was going to be a lot lighter. I don't know why, but it's slow on the approach to Junction 7 and Junction 6. Stoppy starty between Junction 6 and Junction 5. And I'll update you with the journey time at yonder cow. Thank you, Jane. Much appreciated. All right, let me just fill you in and remind you of those. So the N7 is busy. Junction 7, a bit stop-start after that. Then we've got the M4, slow at Junction 7 Newth to Junction 6, bit busy at Junction 2 Liffey Valley. The N3 is busy from Mulhuddit. The Airport Link Road is still looking pretty congested, and coming down the M50 southbound, slight delays at Junction 6 Blanchardstown. It's very heavy going off at Junction 7 Lucan, and on the main carriageway, it is bumper to bumper from there to Clover Hill. There are slight delays after it down to Junction 10 Ballymount, also a bit slow from Junction 12 Furhouse to Junction 13. It's also picked up now. There are slight delays going off at Junction 14. Thanks, Emil. On the northbound carriageway, you will slow down slightly at Junction 16 Cherrywood. It's very heavy at the moment at Junction 15 Carrick Mines. Once you get past there, it's all moving well northbound, but there are delays coming on at Junction 7. On the north side of the city, it's a little busy on Savile Place. Guild Street looking very congested. There's a little bit of a delay through Fairview. The right turn at Edges Corner is going to slow you down as well. North Strand Road is a bit busy approaching the Five Lamps. And Summerhill Parade and Portland Row are also busy but moving. Gardiner Street picked up very heavy at the moment from Sean McDermott. There's queuing traffic down Santry Exit Slip in Coolock Lane. On the Swords Road, you're looking at about 12 or 13 minutes from the flyover to clear Griffith Avenue. It's very heavy on Drumcondra Road, and Dorset Street's busy down to North Circular Road, bit slow as well at North Frederick Street. Phibsa Road, that's all bumper to bumper to clear Doyle's Corner. You could be 18 minutes or so, and Cabra Road is busy at St. Peter's Church. Ratoath Road is slow from Tolka Valley up until Riley's Bridge, and the Navan Road, you're looking at about 13 minutes from the petrol station. Church Street, bit of a stop-start story from Constitution Hill down to the Keys, and across to the south side, there are some delays at Island Bridge. We've got, it's actually kind of busy both ways on Ballantyre Road, Leopardstown Road looking congested, approaching the Lewis Bridge as well now. And if you're heading down the N11, not too bad at the moment. It's a little busy from Newtown Park Avenue past to Logan Park Road. Coming down the Rock Road, there's a patch of traffic at Frascati, not too bad though. And we also have roadworks at St. Vincent's. They were there yesterday, didn't really cause any problems to be fair. On the canal, it's two or three light changes on Grove Road and Canal Road. Grand Parade is nearly half full, and some roadworks in place still on Mesball Road coming up from Baggett Street Bridge. On the south side of the city centre, Harrington Street's going to slow you down a bit. Charlotte Way to Hatch Street looking very busy at the moment. There are some delays on Patrick Street. Kevin Street's a bit slow as well, and Stevens Green East is looking very busy indeed. Keep those messages coming on in, always very helpful, and we love hearing from you. 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
1: Well, hello, I'm Megan McMurray, and this is Loving and Listening Live, your go-to guide to the hottest live concerts in Dublin. Attention, please, it is summer, and it is officially gigging season, and I cannot wait to tell you what's in store for June. Starting off strong, celebrating 40 years together, we have Pixies, and they are bringing the alternative rock boom they are known for straight to Dublin on their world tour. You need to be there. They're playing in the Three Olympia on the 2nd of June. The Irish trio Kingfisher are back and better than ever. They are celebrating the release of The Blade, and I'm sure you cannot wait to hear it live. So join them in St. Anne's Park on the 5th of June. On the very same day, we have got Aslan, an iconic Irish rock band that's been around since 1982, formed right here in Dublin. I was very lucky to chat to the guys, and they are going to put on a show you cannot miss. They're in the Academy on the 5th of June. Finally, we have the one and only David Byrne. After his gig in Coachella, he is bringing the energy and tunes to Dublin, playing in St. Anne's Park, the Irish Coachella, on the 7th of June. Would you look at this? What a brilliant way to start the Irish summer. I am Megan McCreary, and that was Loving and Listening Live.

0: 8:01 on a Tuesday morning, a beautiful Tuesday morning, very warm. It's going to be sunny and highest temperatures of 23 to 25 degrees in a light to moderate northeasterly breeze. This came in, there's a car broken down, it seems, on the roundabout from the Airport Link Road northbound to the M1 southbound. It's partially blocking the left lane at the traffic lights. There's little delay as a result, but it's in a little bit of a tricky spot. So do take care on the approach, and actually recovery services are at the scene now, but just be aware of that. That's the only incident we have. A couple of updates came in as well. Jane got back in touch from the N7, half an hour from Junction 9 just to Rathcoole. Oh my gosh, Jane, that sounds horrific. Give us a full update when you get there, won't you, to yonder cow. Then also got an update from another one saying 25 minutes from Junction 6 Selbridge to the M50 on the M4. Okay. Got it. Columbkill's Way looking slow as well. On the N3, it's busy from Mulhaddit. The Airport Link Road looking very busy. There's that incident as well. And then coming down the M50, very slow from Junction 4, Ballymun, down to Junction 6, Blanchardstown. Easing off slightly around the Westlink Bridge. Heavy again at Junction 7 with delays off. And also slightly slow to Clover Hill. Further ahead from there, you start slowing down again, hitting the back of the queue. Very heavy down to Junction 12, Firhouse. Easing off towards Junction 13. A little slow going off at Junction 14. As well. Coming up the northbound carriageway, it's slowing you down at Junction 16 Cherrywood, heavy at Junction 15, and a bit stop start from there from Junction 11 Tallaght, pretty much all the way up to Junction 7 Lucan, the worst of it approaching Junction 10, between Junction 9 Raycow and Clover Hill, and at Junction 7 Lucan. There are also delays on at Junction 9 and Junction 7. And then there's another little patch of traffic. You're slowing down before Junction 5 Finglas. It's very heavy to just before Junction 4 Ballymun. A little bit of a delay going up around to the M1, and also very heavy up to the Oral 139, where there are delays on the right turn to Clonshook Road as well. On the north side of the city, several places will slow you down slightly. Gill Street very congested at the moment. Slightly slow through Fairview, down North Strand Road, but only approaching the Five Lamps. The right turn at Edges Corner is going to hold you up a bit. Slight delays at Summerhill Parade and Portland Row as well. Gardiner Street, very busy, back to Sean McDermott. It's queuing traffic all down Santry Exislip and Coolock Lane and the Swords Road. You're looking at about 13 minutes or so from the flyover to clear Griffith Avenue. It's heavy down Drumcondra Road. That continues on Dorset Street to North Circular Road, and a little bit busy at North Frederick Street as well. Also on the Phibsborough Road, you're looking at about 18 minutes to get past Doyle's Corner. Cabra Road is slow as well at St. Peter's Church. Ratoath Road is slowing you down from Tolka Valley up until Riley's Bridge, and the Navan Road, you're looking at about 13 minutes from the petrol station. Church Street, stop start there from Constitution Hill, and across to the south side, that's still pretty heavy at Island Bridge. The right turn to Kilmainham is going to hold you up. Actually, jumping back, it's picked up as well. There are delays at Palmerstown Lights as well. Ballantyre Road, you've got slight delays going both ways. Dundrum Road is slowing you down as well. There's a bit of a queue there. Leopardstown Road is busy approaching the Lewis Bridge. Heading down the N11 if you are, just a tad slow from Newtown Park Avenue past Logan Park Road. You've got a couple of light changes to turn right to Anglesey Road as well. And the Rock Road will slow you down just a tad at Frascati. On the canal, same story there. Two or three light changes, Grove Road and Canal Road. Grand Parade is more than half full. And then we've also got slight delays on Harrington Street, Charlotte Way to Hatch Street's all bumper to bumper at the moment. A little busy on Patrick Street. Kevin Street, same story there. Then it's looking very heavy. Stevens Green East. So I'll just remind you of the one incident currently. It's a car broken down on the roundabout from the Airport Link Road northbound to the M1 southbound. It's partially blocking the left lane at the traffic lights. Recovery is at the scene. So there you go. Now, I don't know about you. I can't believe they're having a whole debate about this, but people are divided over showing their phone battery percentage.
1: Wow.
0: Okay, so I don't have the number in my battery. I think it's, okay. I don't know if it's on every phone. It must be, I don't know. I've got an iPhone.
1: Yeah.
0: So you can opt to see the number. Like if my battery's going flat and I'm out, I might toggle it on so that I can see what my battery percentage is before it goes red and put it on battery saving mode. But they're saying that some people are hiding the number because it creates a less distracting status bar. And they said that it's misleading because you're trying to judge if it's going to die or not. And they said also for some parents who might be tracking their children on certain apps, it will show you their battery percentage so that you can be like, hey, you need to charge your phone, Jimmy.
1: Yeah, I suppose there's certain situations where you'd want to, if you want to hide it from your parents, then maybe that's an idea. But
0: it's just so bizarre anyway. Yeah. I mean, I feel like batteries last a little bit longer than they did back in the day, but it is a constant struggle, to be fair.
1: Yeah.

0: It's like whatever. When I buy a new phone, it lasts longer. Then as time goes on,
1: yeah, bring it on.
0: It goes down faster.
1: For sure.
0: Mine's on 88% right now. battery.
1: More tunes coming at you right now. I've got a double Irish pay. C-Mat. She's been doing so well. She won the Ivor Novello Award last week. Here are the Boomtown Rats, though, with a Rat Trap. It's 8:06 on a beautiful Tuesday morning, and you're tuned into Live Drive.

Darcy Mao take a sexy picture of me. 8:15 in the morning. Some good news. The incident on the Airport Link Road to the M1 has been cleared. Hooray. Right, let's have a look around though. Colum Kills Way looking very busy at the moment. There are slight delays coming down the N7. Well, Jane said very heavy just from Junction 9 to Junction 4 was taking 30 minutes. She's going to update us soon. On the M4, you've got 25 minutes from Selbridge to the M50, and the N3 is slow from Mulhaddit. There are still delays on the Airport Link Road, a bit busy on the M1 at Junction 2 as well, and coming down the M50, very slow from Junction 4, Ballymun to Junction 6, easing off slightly, and then it does get heavy at Junction 7, Lucan with delays off, and a bit busy to Clover Hill. You've got a bit of a breather, but then you do slow down at Junction 10, getting very, very busy. It's all bumper to bumper to Junction 12, easing off to Junction 13. There's a little bit of a delay going off at Junction 14 as well. Northbound, it's just going to slow you down slightly at Junction 16, Cherrywood. It does get heavy after that, though, at Junction 15. Further ahead from there, it's all stop-start from Junction 11, Tallaght to Junction 7, Lucan. Delays on at Junction 9 and on at Junction 7, very heavy. Further ahead as well, you are coming to a standstill at Junction 5, Finglas, easing off towards Junction 4, Ballymun. There is a queue going up around to the R139, also delays on the right turn to Clonshook Road. Bit busy going to the M1 as well. And on the north side of the city, we see slight delays at several places. Guild Street still very busy. Down to the Keys from Fairview, you're a little slow through Fairview. The right turn at Edges Corner will hold you up. And North Strand Road is going to slow you down, approaching the Five Lamps. Summerhill Parade and Portland Row are a little busy. Gardiner Street looking very congested at the moment, queuing from Sean McDermott. It's also very busy down Santry Exit Slip and Coolock Lane. The Swords Road is busy from the flyover, easing off to Clare Griffith Avenue. It's also very heavy on Drumcondra Road, and there are delays down Dorset Street to North Circular Road, and a bit busy at North Frederick Street. Bumper to bumper down Phipsa Road to Clear Doyle's Corner, about 18 minutes, and Cabra Road is still congested at St Peter's Church. Ratto's Road is slow from Tolka Valley up until Riley's Bridge, and on the Navan Road, you've got about 13 minutes from the petrol station. Down to the Keys, it's a little stop-start down Church Street. The Keys are looking good, though. On the south side, there are delays at Island Bridge. It's still heavy around Palmerstown Lights and the usual volume on the right turn to Kilmainham as well. There are slight delays both ways on Ballantyre Road. Dundrum Road's going to hold you up. And there is a queue on Leopardstown Road approaching the Lewis Bridge. If you're heading down the N11, you can expect delays from Fox Rock. It does ease off from Stillorgan Park Road down past UCD and a couple of light changes to turn right to Anglesey Road. The Rock Road is also going to slow you down just a little bit at Frascati, and then we move to the canal. So it's a 2 or 3 light wait on Grove Road and Canal Road. Grand Parade is nearly half full, and then we have got Messball Road. Roadworks coming up from Baggot Street Bridge, and just a little busy to Rathmines as well. Then the south side of the city centre, Harrington Street is a little slow, and Charlotte Way to Hatch Street, all bumper to bumper, I'm afraid. Patrick Street's going to slow you down a bit, as is Kevin Street, and Stephen's Green East is looking very congested at the moment. This just come in as well. Apparently, there are reports of a collision on the M50 southbound approaching Junction 7, Lucan. I'm just waiting. Oh, Junction 6, Blanchardstown, actually. Right. So that is what's happening there. It's blocking the left lane. Thank you, Pam. Okay, I'm going to keep you updated as we go. You keep in touch as well. Always very helpful to hear from you. The number, if you need it, 087 179 1032.

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3: 8:28 in the morning on a Tuesday. It's a beautifully sunny day, warm and highest temperatures of 23 to 25 degrees in a light to moderate northeasterly breeze. It is a very busy Tuesday indeed. I got a message from Jane and I am astonished. So Jane said, "Ball to yonder cow took 51 minutes. I don't think I've ever seen that. Good golly. So it also seems actually that there is a breakdown as well on the N7 eastbound on the on-ramp from Junction 1A Newlands Cross to the N7. Well, I'm going to get back to that one. Right. So that's what's happening there. Wes and Simon got in touch. "Morning, Helen. Last school run of the year. Well, for 3 months, Lucan Village, quiet enough. The N4 is backing up from Junction 5 off to walk the dogs before it gets too hot." Thank you so much. All right. There's delays at Columbkills Way as well. And we've got on the N4, we heard 25 minutes from Junction 6 R Bridge to the M50. The N3 is slow from Mulhaddit. Airport Link Road still looking pretty busy as well. And also delays on the right turn to Clonshock Road off the R13. That is backing up down the M50 northbound. And then we've also got the M50 southbound carriageway. It is very busy from Junction 4 Ballymun all the way down to Junction 7 Lucan. Delays off there as well, easing off to Clover Hill. A bit busy at Junction 10, but then you join the back of the queue. It is bumper to bumper to Junction 12, easing off towards Junction 13. A little bit of a delay off at Junction 14, very heavy off at Junction 15 Carrick Mines and on, weirdly enough. And then northbound, it's stop start from Junction 16 to Junction 15. And again, from Junction 11, Talla up to Junction 7. The worst of it approaching Junction 10 and also between Junction 9, Red Cow and Clover Hill. It's also slow on at Junction 9, Red Cow and Junction 7, Lucan. Then further ahead from there, it's very heavy from Junction 5, Finglas to Junction 4. Bit busy going round to the M1. Actually, jumping back to the M50 southbound, I completely forgot to mention that we did have reports of a collision before Junction 6, Blanchardstown. It seems to be loosening up a little bit there. We couldn't see it anyway. It was out of sight of exactly where it was from our cameras. So let me know if that is still in place on the M50 southbound, please, and thank you. On the north side of the city, it's a little busy through Fairview. You've got slight delays on the right turn at Edges Corner. North Strand Road a bit busy to the Five Lamps. Summer Hill Parade and Portland Row are going to slow you down, and Gardiner Street is back to Sean McDermott. Guild Street's also looking pretty busy at the moment. Queuing traffic down Santry Exit, slip continuing on Coolock Lane. On the Swords Road, you're looking at about 13 minutes from the flyover to get past Griffith Avenue. It's heavy ahead down Drumconda Road. That continues down Dorset Street to North Frederick Street. Phibsa Road, about 18 minutes from Harts to Doyle's Corner. And St. Peter's Church, big patch of traffic there as well. Ratearth Road, slow from Tolka Valley up until Riley's Bridge. And the Navan Road, you're looking at about 13 minutes from the petrol station. It's all stop-start down Church Street from Constitution Hill. And across to the south side, there are delays at Island Bridge, heavy at the Palmerstown Lights, and also very congested on the right turn to Kilmainham. Ballantyre Road looks a little busy both ways. Dundrum Road looking very congested at the moment. Leopardstown Road is slow approaching the Lewis Bridge. If you're coming down the N11, it's heavy from Fox Rock to Stillorgan Park Road, easing off from there to UCD, and a couple of light changes in it on the right turn to Anglesey Road. On the Rock Road, a little busy at Frascati as well, and then to the Canal, we see delays on Grove Road and Canal Road, two or three light changes, I'd say. Grand Parade nearly half full. Slight delays at Backett Street on Messball Road. Coming up the other way, there are roadworks in place, and a little busy at Rathmines as well. Harrington Street's going to slow you down just a little bit. It's all queuing Clanbrassil Street. That continues on Patrick Street. We've also got some delays on Bride Street on the right turn. Kevin Street and Cuff Street absolutely jammed, as is Stephen's Green South and Stephen's Green East as well. Let me just remind you of those incidents then. We've got a breakdown on the on-ramp from Junction 1A Newlands Cross to the N7 eastbound. Then we've got the collision on the M50 southbound before Junction 6 Blanchardstown. Let me know if that is still in place. It's a crazy morning, but as schools are kind of wrapping up, well, secondary schools at least, people are prepping for the exams as well. Our thoughts are with you. Right, I didn't even know about this, but apparently there is something called Earth's Black Box. And what it is it's recording humanity's climate response. So it's a giant steel monolith in Tasmania, which is quietly collecting information designed to preserve a permanent record of humanity's response to climate change. Incredible.
4: That sounds good.
3: I've never heard about it. So it's known as Earth's Black Box. It's a 33-foot structure powered by solar energy, and it's storing this research, political speeches even, news headlines and global data sets tracking the health of both the planet and human society. It was built in Tasmania due to the region's political and geographical stability. Developers say the location symbolizes a secure archive positioned at the edge of the world.
4: Sounds pretty cool.
3: I like that. Yeah. So I don't know how, but it's gathering information on a daily basis, filtering it, archiving it, analyzing it from the internet, and it for future generations who can study how we reacted during this critical environmental period. And they can be really angry with us.
4: They can, and hopefully find a solution too.
3: I know. I mean, wow, that is brilliant.

brand new one from Sunny Federa. Let me be in your arms. I love that. 20 minutes before 9. Couple of messages. Anthony got in touch. M50 northbound from Junction 12 for a house to the M1 took 31 minutes. Thank you, Anthony. And another one. Morning, Helen and team. Broadmeadow Estuary Bridge on the M1 to Junction 6 Blanchardstown took 40 minutes. Very heavy from Ballymun. Fiona. Thanks, Fiona. All right. So let me know if that incident is still there. We did hear that there was a collision before Junction 6 Blanchardstown block in the left lane. We haven't heard anything about it for a while, and it was kind of, we couldn't see where it was. So let me know if that's still in place. It's very heavy there anyway, to be fair. We do have a breakdown as well on the on-ramp from Junction 1A Newlands Cross to the N7 eastbound. Apart from that, the usual Tuesday delays. So, very busy at the moment. Colin Peel's Way, Ball to Cow. You're going to be astonished. I am. 51 minutes. Eek. Also on the N4, 25 minutes from Junction 6 Selbridge to the M50. And the N3 remains busy from Mulhadit. As mentioned, delays coming from Broadmeadow Estuary along the M1. Also, Airport Link Road looking very busy at the moment. There's also some queuing traffic on the RL139, right turn to Clonshook Road, backing up down the M50 northbound. On the M50 southbound, it's very heavy from Junction 4 Ballymun to Junction 7. Delays off there as well, and slightly slow after that to Clover Hill. Further ahead, you'll slow down at Junction 12 Furhouse to Junction 13. A little busy off at Junction 14. Very heavy off and on at Junction 15 Carrick Mines. Northbound, it's slow approaching Junction 15 where it gets very heavy. And further ahead from there, slight delays from Junction 12 up to Junction 9 where you come to a stop, easing off to Junction 7, but that gets heavy again. It's also slow on at Junction 9 and Junction 7. And then you will slow down again, very heavy around Junction 5 Finglas, delays up to the R139 as well as mentioned, and a bit busy around to the M1. On the north side of the city, we've got slight delay both ways at several places. Guild Street, very congested at the moment. Well, it's all picked up now. Griffith Avenue to Fairview, we've got delays through Fairview. The right turn at Edges Corner, congested. North Strand Road, bumper to bumper all the way along. And also slightly slow at Summerhill Parade. Portland Row as well. It's a bit busy on Amiens Street, and then it's very congested. Beresford Place to the city, all queuing. Also Gardiner Street, that's back to Mountjoy Square currently. Santry Exit Slip in Coolock Lane, looking very busy. The Swords Road, you're in for about 13 minutes to clear Griffith Avenue from the flyover. It's heavy on Drumcondra Road, delays down Dorset Street to North Circular Road as well. Phibsa Road, 18 minutes to clear Doyle's Corner. It's very busy at St. Peter's Church on Cabra Road as well. And Ratterth Road is slow all the way along over Riley's Bridge. The Navan Road as well, you're in that queue for about 15 minutes from the petrol station. And then if you're heading down to the Keys, bit of a stop-start affair on Church Street from Constitution Hill. And across to the south side, there are delays at Island Bridge. Palmerstown Light's very congested at the moment. You've got three or four light changes to turn right to Kilmainham as well. Ballantyre Road's a bit busy both ways. Dundrum Road looking very slow at the moment. And Leopardstown Road, it's all queuing approaching the Lewis Bridge. Coming down the N11, heavy from Fox Rock up until Stillorgan Park Road. There are slight delays from there, mind you, to UCD and a couple of light changes in it on the right turn to Anglesey Road. The Rock Road's not too bad. You've got a slowdown at Frascati and on the canal. Two or three light changes for your Grove Road, Canal Road and Grand Parade is a bit heavier, nearly half full. Also, slight delays at Baggett Street on a bridge. And coming up the other way, there are some roadworks in place as well. Further ahead, it's also slowing you down slightly at Rathmines. Then we go to the south side of the city centre where there are some delays on Clanbrassil Street and very heavy on Patrick Street. Also, Harrington Street will slow you down a bit. Charlotte Way to Hatch Street looking very busy. Then we've also got some delays. Bride Street, the right turn. Kevin Street and Cuff Street, very heavy. That continues with delays at Stephen's Green South, and it is also very busy at Stephen's Green East as well. Woo! Tuesday morning, baby. I feel like this might be the last very, very busy one, but don't take my word for it. Just keep those messages coming on in. Let us know how things are unfolding for you on this fabulous, the sun is shining, at least we've got that. 087 179 1032.

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1: Hit in love with some other chick. Yeah, that hurt me, I'll admit.

You're locked into Live Drive on a Tuesday morning, the 26th of May. Hope you guys are having a goodie. It is pretty crazy out there. Good golly. Reports of a breakdown on the on-ramp from Junction 1A Newlands Cross to the N7 eastbound. This just came in. There's a breakdown on Concolbert Road inbound in the lane to turn right to Kilmainham. Recovery services are there already. Apart from that, heavy at Columkill's Way. The N7 is eye-watering. 51 minutes, ball to cow. The M4 is also slow from Junction 6 Outbridge, 25 minutes to the M50. The M3 slowing you down from Mulhaddit as well. There are delays on the M1 from Malahide Estuary. Also, the Airport Link Road looking very congested at the moment. Queuing traffic on the Oral 139 to turn right to Clonchalk Road, backing up down the M50 northbound. On the M50 southbound, it is still very busy from Junction 4 Ballymun to Junction 7, easing off a little bit there. Not completely though, slight delays continue to Clover Hill. It's also slow off at Junction 7. Slight delays, Junction 12 for a house to Junction 13, bit busy off at Junction 14, and delays off at Junction 15 and on as well, looking very heavy there. On the northbound carriageway, it's very heavy approaching Junction 15 Carrick Mines, and you've got a bit of a breather though. It slows down slightly, Junction 12 for a house to Junction 9 Red Cow, where you come to a standstill, crawling up to Clover Hill, and a bit stop start from there to Junction 7 Lucan. It's very slow on as well at Junction 9 and Junction 7. Further ahead, it's also very busy around Junction 5 Finglas, and a slight delay going around to the M1 as well. The north side of the city, we have got a little bit of a delay both ways at several places. Guild Street, very, very congested. And then if you're heading down to the Keys, it's very slow. Delays from Griffith Avenue to Fairview. Through Fairview, very congested. And down North Strand Road to the Five Lamps. The right turn at Edges Corner is also very congested. A slight delay, Summerhill Parade, Portland Row as well. We've got Beresford Place of the City, extremely heavy, as is Gardiner Street, back to Mountjoy Square. Queuing traffic down the Santry Exit slip. It's busy on Coolock Lane as well. Swords Road, you're looking at about 15 minutes or more from the flyover to get you past Griffith Avenue. It's a little busy on Drumcondra Road. Heavy on Dorset Street at Binsbridge, and slight delays continue down to North Frederick Street. Phibsa Road, 18 minutes or so from Harts to Doyle's Corner. It's a little busy at St Peter's Church, eased off a bit. Ratoath Road, bumper to bumper all the way along, and Navan Road, that's slow from the petrol station, about 15 minutes. Down to the Keys, it's all bumper to bumper down Church Street. North King Street's a bit busy approaching Church Street as well. Queen Street is slow. Now on the Keys, Ellis Quay is half full, Arran Quay is full. On the south side, there's delays at Island Bridge, still looking very congested at the Palmerstown Lights. Also, delays at Concolbert. And as mentioned, we've got that breakdown. It is on the lane to turn right to Kilmainham. Recovery services are there and there are delays. Elsewhere, Ballantyre Road, a little bit busy both ways. Dundrum Road will slow you down slightly. Leopardstown Road, that's all queuing approaching the Lewis Bridge. And if you're heading down the N11, it's just eased off a bit, actually. Stillorgan Park Road to UCD, slightly slow. Gets heavier after that to the bus garage. And the usual volume on the right turn to Anglesey Road. Then the Rock Road is looking very heavy at the moment at Booterstown Avenue. On the canal, just a slight delay on Parnell Road. Grove Road, 2 or 3 late changes. But that joins the back of the queue down a full canal road. Very busy. Also, slight delays at Messball Road. Coming up the other way, a little bit slow at Rathmines. Then we've got Harrington Street slowing you down slightly. Charlotte Way to Hatch Street, very, very busy. Clanbrassil Street and Patrick Street all queuing as well. Bright Street, the right turn, is going to hold you up. Kevin Street, Cuff Street, Stevens Green South are all bumper to bumper, as is Stevens Green East. Somebody said, remarkably, that broken down vehicle has not caused too much of an issue at the turn to Kilmainham, so it was busy there anyway. Keep in touch, 087-179-1032. We will keep you updated as well. That's how we roll, you see. More music coming at you with some Ultra Nate. Enjoy.

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3: 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So scandalous. Girl group Mystique are returning to the stage for the first time in more than 20 years. The trio will reunite for their one-night stand gig at Wembley in September. Band member Alicia Dixon has told British Vogue,

0: avoided jail after pleading guilty to reckless driving involving alcohol and drugs and was given a year's probation as well as a fine. The 44-year-old later checked into rehab. That's your latest showbiz update on 103.2 Dublin City FM.
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5: 9:02 on a Tuesday morning. Dublin is going to be extra busy this bank holiday weekend with Bobby a Bloom in Phoenix Park from Thursday to Monday, the PHI Women's Mini Marathon on Sunday, Forbidden Fruit Festival at Royal Hospital Kilmainham, Hurling and Gaelic Football Championships at Croke Park, Les Miserables at Three Arena, and the concert series at St Anne's Park in Clontarf. I'm not going to any of them. I've got FOMO, but obviously this is going to impact roads. We'll keep you updated on that. Of course, the Phoenix Park one for Bobby a Bloom. There's always some delays, but you got us. We got you. We'll sort it out. So this came in right now. Reports of emergency services at the scene of an incident on Cookstown Way in Tallaght. Very heavy traffic in the area as a result. We do have a breakdown as well on the on-ramp from Junction 1A Newlands Cross to the N7 eastbound. Those are the incidents. It's very busy out there as well. Colin Peel's Way is jammed. The last we heard, 51 minutes ball to cow on the N7. On the N4, there are delays from Junction 7 Maynooth, and the N3 is still busy from Mulhaddit. Then if you're coming down the M1, we did hear there were delays from the estuary. Let me know, actually. Give me an update, because it looks like it's cleared off at the start of the M50 southbound. Right, so the M50 southbound then, it's heavy though from Junction 4 Ballymun to Junction 7, easing off to Clover Hill. Delays off at Junction 7 as well. Further ahead from there, you'll slow down slightly at Junction 12, continuing to Junction 13. Also a bit busy off at Junction 14. There are some delays, very heavy, off and on at Junction 15. Actually, no, is that clear? Yep, that's clear. Okay, northbound carriageway slowing you down slightly, Junction 12 Furhouse to Junction 9 Red Cow, getting heavy to Clover Hill, a bit stop-start to Junction 7. It's very heavy on at Junction 9 and Junction 7. Further ahead from there, it's very heavy, I'm afraid. Junction 5 Finglas to Junction 4 Ballymun. There's that queue up to the R139 to turn right to Clonchalk Road. A bit busy round to the M1 as well. On the north side of the city, we've got very heavy traffic on Guild Street. Also then Griffith Avenue to Fairview, looking very congested, continuing through Fairview and all the way down North Strand Road. Beresford Place, the city jammed. The right turn at Edges Corner, jumping back, looks very busy. And Gardiner Street is back to Mountjoy Square. All queuing, Santry Exit Slip and Coolock Lane, the Swords Road as well. It's 15 minutes or so from the flyover to clear Griffith Avenue. It's a little busy on Drumcondra Road, heavy on Dorset Street at Binsbridge, easing off then down to North Frederick Street. Phipps Road, you're in for about 18 minutes or so from Harts to Doyle's Corner. And then we've also got a little patch of traffic at St. Peter's Church on Capra Road. Rathoth Road is bumper to bumper all the way along over Riley's Bridge, and the Navan Road, you are queuing from the petrol station for about 15 minutes. To the Keys, Church Street is bumper to bumper as well all the way down. Queen Street looking very congested as well. On the Keys, Ellis Keys half full, Arran Quay is full. On the south side, it's also slow at Island Bridge. Delays at Palmerstown Lights, heavy at Concolbert. We did have a breakdown on the right turn to Kilmainham, and that's gone, thank goodness. Apart from that though, Nace Road slow approaching Longmire Road. We've got delays on Drimnagh Road, Blackhorse to Connell Road looking very busy at the moment. Ballantyre Road, you're queuing there. Dundrum Road will slow you down slightly. Leopardstown Road, very congested at the moment, approaching the Lewis Bridge. If you're coming down the Stillorgan Road, there are slight delays. Stillorgan Park Road to UCD, very heavy from Orty past the bus garage, and also incredibly slow on the right turn to Anglesey Road. The Rock Road has got a patch of traffic at Booterstown Avenue, very heavy. And then on the canal, it's two or three light changes on Grove Road, joining the back of the queue down Canal Road. Grand Parade about half full, and then coming up the other way, it's looking about two or three light changes at Leeson Street and a bit busy at Rathmines. Harrington Street's going to slow you down just a little bit. It's all bumper to bumper, Charlotte Way to Hatch Street. Clanbrassil Street slow, that continues delays on Patrick Street as well. And the right-hand turn on Bride Street is looking very busy indeed. Kevin Street is busy, Cuff Street is as well. Also Stephen's Green South and Stephen's Green East. Woohoo! Tuesday morning. Hey, I didn't even realise, I just saw it now, and I normally have my finger on the pulse, but the American Music Awards took place last

0: last night. So, apparently, BTS, Somba, SZA were among the winners, and it was a fabulous event hosted by Queen Latifah. I love her. I think she's incredible. It was at the Grand Garden Arena in Las Vegas, and they did their thing, and they also did a very interesting award. They've got a new category. It's called Best Throwback Song.
1: Oh.
0: It's very cool. So it went to the Black Eyed Peas for 2010's Rock That Body.
1: Okay.
0: I think that's really cool. And Fergie got on stage joined by will.i.am, Taboo, and Apple the App, and said to the crowd, I want to thank you for voting for this so I can stand up here with my longtime friends and brothers, the Black Eyed Peas, because they haven't done a gig for a while. So it was good to see them up there all together.
1: Nice.
0: Yeah, Artist of the Year. The winner was BTS. That's always a big one. New Artist of the Year was Cat's Eye. So it seems like the K-pop kind of cleaned up. And then another big one that people always have their eyes on. And where is it? Hang on a minute. Did they not mark it? No, they didn't. Right. The Song of the Year. That's always a massive one. And Hunter X, more K-pop.
1: Of course.
0: Absolutely. But another cool thing that they did last night was they honored Billy Idol.
1: Billy Idol?
0: Yeah, I know. It's like, what? Wait, Billy Idol?
1: That's probably the best thing about the show.
0: The best thing that happened that night, Billy Idol got the nod for his contribution to music. Amazing. He deserves it.

One of my favourite songs from Queen, Somebody to Love. It is 9:17 in the morning on a crazy Tuesday morning. We've got one incident currently. Emergency services are at the scene of an incident on Cookstown Way in Tala. There's very heavy traffic in the area, so do be aware of that. The N7 looking very busy from Junction 7, and on the N4 there are delays from Junction 7 Maynooth. On the N3, very busy as well from Mulhaddit, and the M1 sees delays from Malahide Estuary. There's delays as well on the Airport Link Road. On the M50 southbound, it's still crawling, I'm afraid, from Junction 4 Ballymun to Junction 7, easing off to Clover Hill. Bit of a delay going off at Junction 7 as well. Further ahead from there, you're slowing down slightly at Junction 12 Furhouse to Junction 13, a little busy off at Junction 14. Northbound, slight delays from Junction 12 up to Junction 9 Red Cow, where you come to a stop. That's crawling up to Clover Hill. Stop start from there to Junction 7. There are delays on at Junction 9 and Junction 7 as well, looking pretty heavy. And further ahead from that, it's all stop start around Junction 5 Finglas, still heavy as well up to the Oral 139. The north side of the city, we've got slight delays. Tom Clark Bridge southbound, Gill Street will slow you down slightly. Then Fairview down to the Keys, it seems to have loosened up a little bit. So it's heavy down North Strand Road to the Five Lamps. So the right turn at Edges Corner, very busy. Slight delays, Summerhill Parade and Portland Road. Likewise, Beresford Place to the city. Gardiner Street looking pretty bad though, back to Mountjoy Square. Queuing traffic on Santry Access Slip, that continues on Coolock Lane. The Swords Road, about 15 minutes from the flyover to Clear Griffith Avenue. A little busy on Drumcondra Road. Heavy on Dorset Street at Binsbridge. It does ease off slightly down to North Frederick Street. Phibsa Road is all bumper to bumper, solid to Doyle's Corner, 18 minutes. And Cabra Road, just a wee bit slow at St Peter's Church. There are still delays all the way along Rathout Road over Riley's Bridge and the Navan Road as well, queuing from the petrol station, about 15 minutes. It's all slow down to the Keys as well, Church Street and Queen Street alike. On the Keys, Ellis Quay will slow you down, it's half full. It's very heavy on Arran Quay though. On the south side, it's also slow at Island Bridge. We've got delays at Concolbert, still heavy on the right turn to Kilmainham. Jumping back, there's also still delays at Palmerstown Lights. Nace Road is slow approaching Longmire Road. There's also delays at Black Horse and Tyrconnell Road. Drimnagh Road looking very congested at the moment as well. Ballantyre Road looking heavy now. It's not fine going outbound though. Dundrum Road, that's easy for you to say, is a little bit busy. Leopardstown Road slow approaching the Lewis Bridge. And if you're heading down the N11, it's a little busy from Stillorgan Park Road up until RTE. Does get worse there. That continues delays past the bus garage and the usual volume on the right turn to Anglesey Road. Then the Rock Road is looking very busy at Booterstown Avenue. On the Canal, a little bit of a delay on Parnell Road. Grove Road, you've got a 2 or 3 light wait. Canal Road, that's still full, sadly. Grand Parade's half full. And coming up the other way, the worst of it, a 2 or 3 light wait at Leeson Street. We've also got slight delays on Harrington Street. Clanbrassil Street, very congested. That continues very busy on Patrick Street. Bride Street, the right turn, still holding you up as well. And then it is all a bit of a mess, to be fair. Kevin Street, Cuff Street, Stevens Green South, Stevens Green East. It's all queuing and yuck. Yucky. That's my new word of the day. All right, though, let me know how things are looking for you guys out there. Hopefully, it's going to ease off a little bit. It's been a bit of a mad one, to be fair. Voice note, text or WhatsApp. I'd love to hear from you. 087 179 1032.

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3: Coming up on Good Morning Dublin straight after Live Drive at 10 a.m. we'll be joined by Laura Douglas, head of Board Be a Bloom 2026, who'll be speaking to Mairead Hughes all about this year's landmark 20th anniversary festival in the Phoenix Park. It's going to be a cracking weekend with 20 spectacular show gardens, more than 300 talks and demonstrations, and a host of new experiences. It promises something for everyone. And Sarah Louise from Impulse Recruitment joins Michael O'Kane talking about how to tackle feeling stagnant at work and what to do when you feel stuck in a dead-end job. Some great advice on the way on Good Morning Dublin, along with heaps of great music for Tuesday morning in the city. We'll chat to you from 10.
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6: 9:31 on a Tuesday morning, a beautiful Tuesday morning. It's a warm, mostly sunny and dry, highest temperatures of 23 to 25 degrees. A little lower in some coastal parts, a light to moderate northeasterly breeze as well. All right, we've got a couple of incidents. So there's emergency services at the scene of an incident on Cookstown Way in Tala. Heavy traffic in the area. Then I got a message from Colm. Morning lads, Colm here, coming from the Finglas Road towards Charlestown Shopping Centre. You cannot continue up into Poppentry, as there's an incident there. Emergency services are on the scene and the road is closed. So that's Melville Road closed as a result. That's just come in. Apart from that, we've still got delays on the N7 from Newlands Cross, the N4 looking a little busy from Junction 2 Liffey Valley, and the N3 is slow from Mulhaddit. The last we heard, there were delays on the M1 from the Malahide Estuary. Airport Link Road still very congested as well. And there's also delays on the R139 on the right turn to Clonchock Road, backing up down the M50 northbound. The M50 southbound is still very, very busy. Junction 4 Ballymun to Junction 7, it's crawling. There are delays off there as well. A little bit slow after that to Clover Hill. And slight delays ahead from Junction 12 Firhouse to Junction 13. It's a little busy off at Junction 14. Northbound, it's also just a wee bit slow. Junction 12 Firhouse up to Junction 9 Red Cow. You come to a stop there. Heavy to Clover Hill, stop start to Junction 7. Delays on at Junction 9, likewise on at Junction 7. Further ahead from that, it's also stop-start around Junction 5 Finglas. And the north side now, we've got slight delays. Tom Clark Bridge southbound, Guild Street will slow you down slightly. The right turn at Edges Corner, very busy indeed. North Strand Road, bumper to bumper, all the way down to the Five Lamps. Gardiner Street's eased off a bit, just back to Sean McDermott now. Santry Exit Slip got a bit worse. You're queuing from the gantry sign on the Swords Road. It's about 5 or 6 minutes from Whitehall Church to clear Griffith Avenue. Heavy on Dorset Street at Binsbridge. It does ease off then, busy but moving down to North Frederick Street. Phibsa Road, that's jammed all the way along. Harts to Doyle's Corner, about 18 minutes. I'll remind you again about that incident. Emergency services dealing with it in Charlestown. Melville Road is closed as a result. Ratteth Road, much better, just slightly slow at Ballybuggan. The Navan Road is queuing from the railway bridge for about 10 minutes. And then down to the Keys, Church Street is very slow from North King Street, a little bit slow on Queen Street. Coming along the Keys, Ellis Key and Arran Key are both half full. On the south side, it's a little busy at Island Bridge. Palmerstown Lights, there's still congestion there. It's also slow at Concolbert and the usual volume on the right turn to Kilmainham. Now, it's got a little bit worse, actually, around the Nace Road. So it is slowing you down from Breakout to Longmire Road. Delays to Bluebell Heavy there. Also, Black Horse looking very congested to Connell Road as well. Longmire Road to Clear Walkinstown Avenue, very, very busy, as is Drimnagh Road. It's all picked up on Ballantyre Road again. Queuing there, Dundrum Road will slow you down slightly. Leopardstown Road, very busy. And if you're coming down the N11, there are slight delays from Stillorgan Park Road past UCD. Heavy at the bus garage, and you're looking at 3 or 4 light changes on the right turn to Anglesey Road. On the canal, you've got the worst of it, 2 or 3 lightweight at Grove Road. Canal Road's full. Grand Parade's half a full. Up the other way, 2 or 3 light changes at Mespel Road as well. And then the south side of the city centre, we've got slight delays on Harrington Street, busy Charlotte Way to Hatch Street, Clanbrassil Street heavy onto a slow-moving Patrick Street. The right-hand turn at Bride Street's very busy as well. Bride Road is also going to hold you up slightly. And then we have got Kevin Street looking a little busy, Cuff Street as well, very, very slow. Stephen's Green South and East are just a little busy. Oh, I've got another message. Lots and lots of messages coming in today. Yeah, don't abate to the airport on the M1 in about 4 or 5 minutes. Junction 2's a little busy, but that's about it. Well, thank you very much. I'll remind you of the incidents again. So, emergency services are dealing with an incident in Charlestown with Melville Road closed, and emergency services are at the scene of an incident on Cookstown Way in Talla. There's very heavy traffic in the area as a result. Now, apparently, they've done a study, and you know how much I love a good study. 2 hours of silence a day can rewire your brain. It has to be conscious silence, though. So, I don't think it's achievable.
7: Not talk for 2 minutes, two
6: not
7: hours?
6: Not talk, not listen, silence.
7: Oh, right. Meditation.
6: Silence. It's literally no sound. If you have intentional silence, you can rewire your brain, boosting memory, focus, and emotional resilience. So it is. It's about having nothing because there's just noise everywhere. It's about not talking and not listening.
7: Yeah. I think the only way I could do that is to focus on breath. But even then, that has its limits.
6: I feel like I might need to be put away somewhere to achieve that because I've always got people who need things from me. I can't be silent. Like, I talk. That's what I do, you know?
7: I think there's like that special chamber. I can't remember what it's called.
6: Oh, yes. A bariatric chamber.
7: Is it called that?
6: I don't even know where that came from. Word just popped into my head.
7: I feel like it's something else. Maybe it's the same thing as what you just said. I don't know.
6: And or somewhere like just to go into a forest.
7: Yeah.
6: And lie anyway, I'm fantasizing now. But anyway, if you can shut your brain down and not talk and not listen for 2 hours, that is amazing. Do it. It'll be good for you.

Proudly Irish double play, the Cranberries back to back with Mr. Niall Horan. 9:44 it is, still dealing with those two incidents. Emergency services at the scene on Cookstown Way in Talla, heavy traffic in the area. And also emergency services are there dealing with a serious incident in Charlestown. Melville Road is closed as a result. So at that big intersection at the shopping centre, you can only turn left or right onto St Margaret's Road. That's causing delays, of course. Apart from that, the N7 is slow from Junction 3, on the N4 delays from Junction 3 as well. And the N3 just a wee bit slow from Mulhaddit. It's a little busy at Junction 2 Dublin Airport on the M1, also slight delays on the Airport Link Road. Coming down the M50 southbound carriageway, a bit busy around Junction 5 Finglas. It does get heavy then down to Junction 7 Luke and delays off as well. All fine beyond it though. Northbound, you come to a stop at Junction 10, heavy up to Clover Hill, slightly slow to Junction 7. Still busy on at Junction 9 and Junction 7 though. And there's that queue up around to the Oral 139, the right turn to Clonshock Road, very congested. On the north side of the city, we've got delays on North Strand Road to the Five Lamps. The right turn at Edges Corner is busy. Gardner Street back to Sean McDermott. Santry Exit Slip is back to the gantry sign. There are delays on Coolock Lane as well. On the Swords Road, you're only about 5 or 6 minutes from Whitehall Church to clear Griffith Avenue. Dorset Street looking busy at Binsbridge, easing off down to North Frederick Street. Phibsa Road, very slow, Hartstead Oils Corner. You've got slight delays at St Peter's Church on Cabra Road. And the Navan Road is queuing from the Railway Bridge, about 10 minutes for you there. Down to the Keys, Church Street is busy back to North King Street. Slight delays on Queen Street. The Keys are going to slow you down. Ellis Key and Arran Key are half full. On the south side, there's congestion at Concolbert. The right turn to Kilmainham is still heavy. And also the Nace Road, it's all stop start down to Black Horse to Connell Road looking very busy. Longmire Road very slow to clear Walkinstown Avenue. And there are still delays on Drimnagh Road. Ballantyre Road just a tad slow at the moment, as is Dundrum Road. Leopardstown Road looking very busy approaching the Lewis Bridge. If you're coming down Stillorgan Road, it's a little busy at the bus garage with a couple of light changes to turn right to Anglesey Road. On the canal there, the worst of it, so two or three late changes on Grove Road joining the back of the queue down a full canal road. Grand Parade's half full as well, and heading up the other way, the worst of it, a Messball Road, two or three late changes to get you through, actually, at Leeson Street. And then on the south side of the city centre, we've got slight delays on Harrington Street. Clanbrassil Street and Patrick Street looking very congested at the moment, and Charlotte Way to Hatch Street's going to hold you up as well. Oh, jumping back, Bright Street, the right turn is still very busy. Kevin Street's a bit slow, Cuff Street looking very congested at the moment. And we've got Stevens Green South and East a bit busy as well. Another one came in. There's a breakdown on the M50 northbound just before Junction 7, Lucan. It's blocking Lane 2 and adding to delays that were already there. Right, I've got another couple of tunes for you. We'll have one last look around the road. So if you want to update me, fill me in or say hi, you can 087 179 1032.

Mr. Brian Adams, a run to you. I feel like running away. I don't know about you. Tuesday morning traffic. 9.52 right now. One last look. I'll give you the update on the worst of it. We've got a few incidents. So there are emergency services at the scene of an incident. Cookstown Way in Tallaght. Very heavy traffic in the area as a result of that. There is also a breakdown on the M50 northbound before Junction 7 Lucan, blocking Lane 2 and adding to delays. And also emergency services are dealing with a serious incident in Charlestown with Melville Road closed as a result. You can only turn left or right to St. Margaret's. Right, those are the incidents. Then the worst of it, we've got the M50 southbound heavy from after Junction 5 to Junction 7 delays off as well. And of course, busy approaching that incident northbound, which is at Junction 7 Lucan. On the north side of the city, we've got very heavy traffic on North Strand Road. Also, Gardiner Street still back to Sean McDermott. Whitehall Church will slow down on the Swords Road right there. That's about 6 or 7 minutes to clear Griffith Avenue. Dorset Street very heavy at Binsbridge. On Phibsa Road, it's busy all the way along. And Church Street down to the Keys looking very slow indeed. On the south side also, just giving you the worst of it, Concolbert very heavy. The right turn to Kilmainham is also congested. There's a queue, Long Mile Road to clear Walkinstown Avenue. Leopardstown Road is still very congested, approaching the Lewis Bridge. And on the canal, Parnell Road is nearly full both ways. Inbound then, Grove Road, 2 or 3 light changes, and Grand Parade, you've got 4 or 5. Charlotte Way to Hatch Street, very congested. You've got delays as well. Clanbrassil Street onto a slow-moving Patrick Street. The right-hand turn on Bride Street's very busy as well. Kevin Street, slight delays. Cuff Street is looking very heavy. All right, apparently Guidea at the scene on the breakdown on the M50 northbound. So hopefully that is going to get cleared soon. Wow, what a morning. Thank you so much. So many messages, so much help this morning. So we do appreciate you. Have an amazing day. I hope you manage to get out into the sunshine, get a bit of sun in your skin, bit of vitamin D. But from us, though, it's time to say goodbye. Massive thanks to my crew, Pam Duggan, produced the show from afar, Emil in studio with me. We're going to be back in the morning from 7 o'clock. You have an amazing Tuesday, and we'll see you then. Bye-bye.

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3: In your top stories on Tuesday, the 26th of May, U.S. Secretary of State Marco Rubio has said that negotiating a deal with Iran could take a few days, quashing hopes for an imminent end to the conflict a day after the U.S. forces conducted what Washington called defensive strikes in southern Iran. Describing the strikes against targets, including boats attempting to lay mines and missile launch sites, Mr. Rubio said the Strait of Hormuz has to be open one way or the other. Despite a ceasefire in place since early April, U.S. Central Command said in a statement yesterday it had carried out fresh strikes designed to protect our troops from threats posed by Iranian forces. Minister for Foreign Affairs and Trade Helen McEntee will bring legislation to the Cabinet this morning to prohibit the import of goods from Israeli settlements in the occupied Palestinian territories. Ms. McEntee is seeking government approval of the text of the Israeli settlements Prohibition of Importation of Goods Bill. The coalition is aiming to have the legislation enacted before the summer recess in July. The minister will tell colleagues that Ireland has long advocated for a peaceful resolution to the conflict between Israelis and Palestinians. British rocker Billy Idol has been honoured for a music career spanning 50 years that he thought would only last 6 months. The Rebel Yell singer received a Lifetime Achievement accolade to a standing ovation at the American Music Awards held at the MGM Grand Garden Arena in Las Vegas last night. The 70-year-old closed the glitzy star-studded ceremony with Eyes Without a Face, followed by Dancing With Myself, his first breakout solo hit back in 1981 after leaving his punk band Generation X. It'll be another warm day today, dry and mostly sunny. Highest temperatures of 23 to 25 degrees in a light to moderate northeasterly breeze. For Dublin City FM News, I'm Helen Dubois.
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4: Hey, good morning. Happy Tuesday. It's Good Morning, Dublin on Dublin City FM. Stephen Tady with you as we take you through the next couple of hours. Big music and big conversation, as always, to soundtrack your morning in the city. Thank you to Helen and the team for this morning's live drive. The guys are back tomorrow morning from 7 a.m. keeping things moving for Wednesday here on Dublin City FM. 087 179 1032 at Dublin City FM on social media, where you can get in touch. Let me know if there's something we could stick on the playlist for you this morning. Coming up on the show, loads to talk about as always. Laura Douglas, who's head of Bord Bia Bloom 2026, joins Mairead Hughes to discuss this year's landmark 20th anniversary festival in the Phoenix Park. With 20 spectacular show gardens, more than 3,000 talks and demonstrations, and a host of new wellness and immersive experiences, this year's Bord Bia Bloom promises something for everyone. Community, well-being, sustainability, and connecting with nature are at the heart of this year's event. Bord Bia Bloom takes place in the Phoenix Park from May 28th to June 1st. And for tickets and information, you can check out boardbiabloom.ie. Loads to come on that in just a little bit in a great conversation with Laura Douglas, the head of Bord Bia Bloom, chatting to Mairead Hughes. We'll also be joined on the show this morning by Sarah Lewis.

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1: Hey, I'm Stephen with your latest showbiz update on 103.2 Dublin City FM. Girl group Mystique are returning to the stage for the first time in more than 20 years. The trio will reunite for their one-night stand gig at Wembley in September. Band member Alicia Dixon has told British Vogue the time now feels right for a comeback. Hit Netflix series Emily in Paris is set to end after its sixth season. The romantic comedy starring Lily Collins has become a global hit since launching in 2020, inspiring fashion trends and debate over its glossy portrayal of the French capital. Netflix says filming for the final series is already underway in Greece, Paris and Monaco. And video footage of Britney Spears' arrest in March revealed she offered to make police officers lasagna at her house. The singer was pulled over after being spotted driving erratically near her home in California. She avoided jail after pleading guilty to reckless driving involving alcohol and drugs and was given a year's probation as well as a fine. The 44-year-old later checked into rehab. That's your latest showbiz update on 103.2 Dublin City FM.
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0: Dublin City FM, playing more of the music you love. It's Good Morning Dublin, Tuesday morning, the 26th of May. Hiya, Stephen Tady here. And that's a great song, taking us back to the 90s and really setting us up for how we're feeling in Dublin over the past few days. They're saying the weather may change later in the week, but we won't think about that right now. For now, it is summertime in the city and we are absolutely loving it. 087 179 1032 at Dublin City FM on social media, where you can get in touch today. Time for a crack at Dublin City FM's head wrecker. See if you can figure out the answer of this. 12% of people would like to have this back from the 90s. Any ideas what we're talking about? 12% of people would like to have this back from the 90s. Have a stab at the head record this morning. Let us know what you reckon the answer might be. We'll give you the answer before 11 o'clock. Text, WhatsApp, social media, all the ways you can get in touch. And have a stab at the head record. More great music on the way. Calvin Harris and Kings of Leon coming up next.
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0: Dublin City FM, playing more of the music you love. It's Good Morning Dublin, one of those big festival anthems from the Kings of Leon. It's Sex on Fire as we soundtrack your Tuesday morning all across the city. Stephen Tady here, 087 179 1032, and at Dublin City FM on social media, where you can get in touch as always this morning. We're delighted to be joined by Sarah Louise from Impulse Recruitment, who joins Michael O'Kane on this morning's show to discuss how to tackle feeling stagnant at work and what to do when you feel stuck in a dead-end job. Sarah Louise shares some practical advice on recognising when it's time for change, how to regain motivation and confidence in your career, and the small steps that you can take to create new opportunities and move forward professionally. ImpulseRecruitment.ie is the website, as always. But good morning to Sarah Louise from Impulse Recruitment, who's with Michael O'Kane.
1: I know we kind of used the term dead-end job there, but I suppose to kick off, are professionals feeling stuck in their workplaces?
2: Yeah, 100%. At the moment, we're getting a lot of people who are actually feeling stuck in a dead-end job as well. So like, there's feeling stuck, but then there's feeling stuck in a dead-end job. So like, dead-end would be in a situation where they feel like they're not going anywhere, and they're either at the highest level that they can be, or they just will never get to the highest level in the job. So yeah, I suppose a lot of people are out there at the moment feeling stuck in a dead-end job. They're probably sitting at their desk and saying, is this it? And it's really, really, I suppose it's a really big thing at the moment. And we find it happens a lot. They're, I suppose, emotionally disconnected from their current job. They're feeling that there's nothing more, I suppose, to life than this dead-end job. And I suppose today it's all about helping people out there to realise that they're not stuck.
1: Before we dive into it, because I know it's quite grim talking about being stuck in a dead-end job, what have you, but I suppose, can we say also in regards to being stuck in a job, like, this can matter no matter what level you're at, whether you're kind of at a high-end role and you just can't get any higher, or could you say it's even the same for people who are just entering like a new job or whatever, but say, I know certain friends of mine who are in certain civil service jobs, for example, where they're in these places, but there's just nothing for them to do.
2: Yeah.
1: So they're feeling stuck in a different kind of way. So there's kind of spectrum, so to speak, of ways that people can get stuck in jobs.
2: Oh,
1: or
2: yeah.
1: Feel stuck in jobs.
2: Yeah, because like, some of the duties are very mundane. They're just the same over. Like you mentioned about friends and stuff. Like, yeah, and there is jobs that are just very robotic. Very, very like same old. And within a couple of months, people get like that. And although it mightn't be a dead end job, they're just feeling stuck in that daily routine.
1: Yeah.
2: There's no challenge for them. So it's important to know that if you are in that situation at the moment, that it is okay, and that so many people are feeling like that. And it just means that you're looking for more of a better challenge and you've more to give, which is great. You know, a lot of people don't have that drive. So if you're feeling like that today, it just makes you realise that you do have a lot more to give, and maybe the current company at the moment isn't for you, and that you've outgrown it.
1: Yeah.
2: A lot of us have outgrown the actual role that we're in, or we just feel it's not given enough. I suppose some of the signs that of feeling stuck, because people are probably like sitting there thinking, am I stuck? Am I not? So I was just doing a bit of research, and I think a couple of tips or a couple of examples would be, you're dreading Mondays constantly. So it's the Sunday scaries. I think everybody has experienced that at some point. You just feel completely checked out. You're like, oh yeah, this job is not really doing anything for me. And you're no longer learning or growing within that role. Some people just do the bare minimum. So when we were doing interviews, we'd ask them, you know, what are you doing day to day? Oh, well, I'm just doing A, B and C. That's it. And when you hear it, it's just the very bare minimum, whether it could be, you know, printing stuff off or just data entry or whatever. And you can tell by the tone of their voice that they're really, really just disengaged. Another thing that cropped up recently was, we had a couple of candidates who were feeling really overlooked in their roles. So they kind of felt very undervalued. So for instance, they are in that big title. They're doing all the jobs. They're getting all their goals, you know, their targets hit and goals done at work, but they're just not being seen for it. And nobody's saying thank you or you're great or thanks so much for staying back the last 5 Fridays.
1: The conversation of feeling overlooked is an interesting one, isn't it? Because especially, you know, especially nowadays with AI becoming more prominent, I was only saying to the guys in the studio about a video that went viral recently of a bunch of workers out in the Middle East actually being filmed doing their jobs so that in a couple months time they could get soon replaced.
2: Wow.
1: So it's funny that conversation coming up, because even in these kind of more professional atmospheres, that's still very much being felt.
2: Oh yeah, like, and it's really, you know, when you hear it, like, you might not hear it out there a lot, but I guarantee a lot of people are sitting there today listening to this thinking, wow, that is actually me. And it's so, I suppose, it can be soul destroying to hear, because a lot of companies have these great people working for them, mm-hmm. and they're not doing the, you know, they're not appreciating the people as such. Which then they're going to lose out on them candidates, because them employees are going to move to another job.
1: Yeah.
2: And eventually they're going to feel so much more valued and more appreciated then.
1: So let's dive into that, Sarah. So let's say, you know, hypothetically, let's say I'm a professional, I'm feeling dead end or stuck in my current job and I want to move on to something else. What are my options? Once I figured out, okay, I do feel stuck, I'm looking at options. What are those options?
2: So the options would be really, first of all, you need to sit down with your own self, because you know exactly kind of what you're looking to do. Maybe look back at all the work you've done, any changes that you've brought into the company itself internally, and then actually just figure out, okay, right, this is what I've done. This is what I've done. But I want to feel more appreciated and I'd like to get to this level. If you're feeling unstuck because of your, you know, your colleague next to you is in a different role, in a higher role that they feel mm-hmm. they're getting valued more, then maybe it's that type of role you're looking to get into. And you'll only feel it internally because, you know, you're going home, you're feeling drained, you're dreading Mondays. The next step would be then to actually accumulate, okay, these are the type of roles that I really want to go for. And it's actually getting out there to the market and applying for them jobs. Mm-hmm. Looking up online, seeing what type of roles are out there. Even if it's not, like, money is not the drive, it's just the title itself. And I would say, you know, to try your very much best to get out of that rut, because it is a rut that the person is in. Mm. And it might be as easy for me to say, but I think we've all been there at some point. And people often stay where they're unhappy because it feels just safe.
1: Yeah.
2: Another thing they would, you know, a lot of people would find the reason why they don't move is because it might feel risky. It's the unknown. It's too scary to go mm-hmm. there. But I promise you, when you get over the unknown line, then, you know, you get into a new job, you're being valued and you're shown appreciation a lot more, and maybe a little bit more recognition when it comes to money.
1: Yeah.
2: People then will realise, gosh, I should have done this years ago. And that can be the thing when candidates come back after you getting them a job in the industry that they wanted to get into, or nearly at every point a candidate, really the main reason why people are leaving currently is either money or they don't feel valued.
1: Yeah.
2: So it's kind of letting them see that there is a bigger world and the grass is greener out there.
1: Absolutely.
2: On this.
1: Absolutely. You know? Just on the topic of options, Sarah, as a kind of recruiter yourself, you're obviously heavily involved and have a lot of experience in this field. If somebody who's listening to this is in that position where they're starting to feel stuck in their job, isn't it a good idea to go to your employer and actually say, look, I'm feeling not valued, I'm feeling overshadowed, overlooked. What's the kind of consensus there?
2: Yeah, I would. I always think being honest is key. And it can be very, very hard for us to be able to get the courage up and go into our superiors to ask, you know, or to tell them how we're feeling. But I think what you could be doing is you could actually be saving your current role, and you could be giving yourself a new opportunity, because they don't know how you're feeling. How will they ever know? It's only when you hand your notice in, they'll ask, okay, why are you leaving? Or, gosh, I didn't see this coming. When is, you could have actually saved your job if there's an opportunity to save it and make it better. Even if you think in your head, no, A, B and C, they're all staying here. They'll stay here till retirement. I won't, you know, you don't actually know that. That's not fact. So I would say go into your current boss and say, hey, look, I've been feeling, can I have a bit of a meeting? I think nowadays people are more approachable. Whereas back years ago, you probably couldn't have went to your boss to talk like that.
1: Sure, yeah.
2: So nowadays, I think we're in 2026. People are a bit more approachable, a bit more flexible by going in and saying, hey, look, you know, I'm really, really not feeling this at the moment. Or you could name an example of why and when whatever happened, but be factual mm-hmm. and say, you know, I stayed back 5 Fridays in a row. Nobody has, you know, appreciated and said thanks. Even just a thank you would have been great. I'm not here to moan, but I really just need to feel what we're doing here. And to be honest with you, I am thinking of looking elsewhere if it can't be rectified. So you're pre-warning the employer in a very, very nice and content way. And I think by saying that, you're allowing your employer to know, and they're given, that's their chance then to try and fix this for you. Because if they don't know, they're not a fortune teller. They won't ever figure out. Yeah,
1: of course.
2: So I think that's a really good, important, if you are sitting there today and you think, gosh, I need to fix this, I really don't want to leave, go to your boss, go to Stephen and have a chat. It's always worth it.
1: Yeah. I think that's lovely. Well, very well said. I think that's some great advice there. For any of the listeners who are just tuning in, you're listening to Good Morning Dublin. I'm sat across from Sarah Louise of Impulse Recruitment talking about how to tackle feeling stagnant or feeling stuck in your current job and in your current employment. I suppose, Sarah, kind of, you know, pushing more into this hypothetical I'm talking about. So you're a professional, you're feeling stuck, you've gone through your options, whether that's you've spoken to your boss, you're looking at other positions in the same company, you're looking at other companies. I imagine you would like looking at things like LinkedIn, Impulse Recruitment, what have you. Let's say you've taken that next step, you've decided to move on to a different company and you're going through the interviewing process. When you're asked the question, why did you leave your job? What made you decide to leave or change careers? What's the correct answer? Especially in a situation like this where you're feeling stagnant, you're feeling stuck. How do you answer that question when it comes up in an interview?
2: Yeah, that's a really good question. And we've been asked that before. I think that's really scary. But the main thing is to, number one, be positive. Even though deep inside you could be dead angry because you've left the job or you felt like you had to leave. But what I would say is, I would definitely say I've actually outgrown the role, to be honest with you. I was working there for such and such time. I really, you know, I'm studying this at the moment, or if you're in college in that industry or wherever you are. And I would say I just felt I've outgrown it. There was nowhere for me to actually move within the company. And it was unfortunate, but I'm now looking for a new job, and I really am. I feel like I've so much more to give. And people will look at that, and you're not overselling yourself. It's not salesy. Genuine, and people will love that because they see there's a drive. You're hungry for this new job and you're hungry to give yourself more to this company.
1: There's a confidence there as well. I imagine even hearing you say that, I imagine a lot of listeners might be listening and going, like, oh, that's quite ballsy to admit in an interview or whatever. Yeah. They might have outgrown that position. But I suppose it's kind of getting that confidence across, because I'm sure, and this is going to be my next question as well for you, I'm sure there are a lot of things that you could say very wrong.
2: Oh yeah.
1: When you were feeling stuck in a job and you're going into an interview. So can you just give an example of some of those maybe?
2: So like a really negative is sitting there being negative and then saying to the employer, oh well look, you know, I just couldn't stick it. I didn't like anybody there. The manager was awful to work for. And you can like also like automatically feel the tone going down because you're kind of half slating your company that you worked for. You might say, oh sure, the money wasn't great either. It was very bad. So again, you're giving a negativity on the money rather than saying, look, I was so grateful for the opportunity. It just didn't work out the way I wanted to. It gave me a lot of experience, but I'm ready to move on now. So clearly the employer on the other side is, you know, they will catch on that maybe something did happen, but they're not going to go into it. And again, you know, you have your references there to prove that you've worked there. So yeah, I would always be very conscious, no matter, even if you really want to tell the full truth, hold back.
1: Hold back. Leave it for when you get the job, and then you can spill all the tea at Christmas parties. Isn't that right? Sarah Louise of Impulse Recruitment, thank you so much as always for joining us every Tuesday for our Recruitment Employment Advisory segment. If any of the listeners, Sarah, want to connect with you, learn more about Impulse Recruitment, and if they have any questions when it comes to employment, where can they go to find you?
2: Yeah, so if you want to go on to impulserecruitment.ie or email into jobs@impulserecruitment.ie, we're always here to help.
1: Brilliant stuff. And just to kind of, you know, to kind of put a bow on this conversation, to kind of end on a positive note, if there is anyone genuinely listening to this right now who is kind of having these ideas, they're feeling stuck, they're feeling lost in their job, what's kind of one piece of advice that you would give that person, whatever the situation there is right now?
2: I have the most amazing one piece advice.
1: I thought you would.
2: Yeah. You were not born just to survive the week that's waiting for Friday. You deserve work that challenges you, values you, and allows yourself to grow. So go out there and get that new job.
1: Love it. Thank you so much, Sarah. Back to Stephen.

Dublin City FM, playing more of the music you love. It's Good Morning Dublin for Tuesday morning, the 26th of May. Stephen Daly here with a classic from J-Lo and taking us back to the 90s, where our head wrecker also came from today. Any ideas what the answer to this might be? We were telling you that 12% of people wish they had this back from the 90s. Great guesses coming in. We had everything from CDs to DVD box sets to phone boxes. All good, but not the answer we were looking for this morning. Well done to you if you got this right. 12% of people would love to have this back from the 90s. The answer we were looking for. A Game Boy. I know, right? I mean, sure, you can get games on your phone these days. Do you really need one? But it is the nostalgia factor for so many of us, isn't it? Well done to you if you got that right as well. Another head record to come on tomorrow morning's show. Plenty more to talk about too. After 11 o'clock, first though, the best of Irish and the biggest band from this country. Here's U2 on Dublin City FM.

0: Hi, I'm Meg, and this is Loving and Listening Live, your go-to guide to the hottest live concerts in Dublin. Finishing off May with a boom. Let's see this month's final act. Becoming the most talked about bands in the world, it's the Irish four-piece Florence Road. With tracks like Good Night and Storm Warnings, I'm not surprised. Florence Road are playing in the Three Olympia on the 27th of May.
1: Water's not a losing first one.
0: They are currently on a national run of selling out Irish gigs. You guessed it, it's ample. And they have got our hearts and our money. From Lonely Island to Schoolyard Days, we got songs to sing forever.
1: Mountains are taller than ever before.
0: Playing in St. Anne's Park on the 29th of May.
1: I know it's not an island for a while.
0: Followed by CeeMat on her largest Irish show to date. The breakout star and her very sexy CeeMat band will be in St. Anne's Park on the 30th of May. And we are finishing off the month with the iconic indie band Snow Patrol, announcing their live return to St. Anne's Park on May 31st. This being their only Irish gig of the year. It's a rare one, so don't miss it. With the last gigs being Irish, it's no wonder I said boom. Hey, how much more? I'm Megan McCreary, and that was Loving and Listening Live.

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5: In your top stories on Tuesday, the 26th of May, U.S. Secretary of State Marco Rubio has said that negotiating a deal with Iran could take a few days, quashing hopes for an imminent end to the conflict a day after the U.S. forces conducted what Washington called defensive strikes in southern Iran. Describing the strikes against targets, including boats attempting to lay mines and missile launch sites, Mr. Rubio said the Strait of Hormuz has to be open one way or the other. Despite a ceasefire in place since early April, U.S. Central Command said in a statement yesterday it had carried out fresh strikes designed to protect our troops from threats posed by Iranian forces. Minister for Foreign Affairs and Trade Helen McEntee will bring legislation to the Cabinet this morning to prohibit the import of goods from Israeli settlements in the occupied Palestinian territories. Ms. McEntee is seeking government approval of the text of the Israeli settlements Prohibition of Importation of Goods Bill. The coalition is aiming to have the legislation enacted before the summer recess in July. The minister will tell colleagues that Ireland has long advocated for a peaceful resolution to the conflict between Israelis and Palestinians. British rocker Billy Idol has been honored for a music career spanning 50 years that he thought would only last 6 months. The Rebel Yell singer received a Lifetime Achievement accolade to a standing ovation at the American Music Awards held at the MGM Grand Garden Arena in Las Vegas last night. The 70-year-old closed the glitzy star-studded ceremony with Eyes Without a Face, followed by Dancing With Myself, his first breakout solo hit back in 1981 after leaving his punk band Generation X. It'll be another warm day today, dry and mostly sunny. Highest temperatures of 23 to 25 degrees in a light to moderate northeasterly breeze. For Dublin City FM News, I'm Helen Dubois.
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6: Welcome back to hour two of Good Morning Dublin here on Dublin City FM. Still loads more to come over the next 60 minutes. More big music, more big conversation as always. In just a little bit, we'll be hearing all about the big festival taking place this June Bank Holiday weekend. Board Be A Bloom 2026 is back. And Laura Douglas, the head of Board Be A Bloom, joins Mairead Hughes to discuss this year's landmark 20th anniversary festival in the Phoenix Park. With 20 spectacular show gardens, more than 300 talks and demonstrations, and a host of new wellness and immersive spaces, this year's Board Be A Bloom promises something for everyone. Community, well-being, sustainability, and connecting with nature at the heart of this year's events. It is going to be a cracking weekend in the city, always one of the highlights, and we'll catch you up on all you need to know about Bloom in just a bit. We'll also take you through some of the big stories making the headlines, Dublin City FM's FYI on the way, someone in Dublin's got the whole lot richer. Also, we'll be talking about Irish Rail, who had a little bit of a mishap with diesel over the weekend, and something that's been causing a bit of a mess on the city streets. We'll tell you all you need to know in just a couple of minutes. More great music too, a throwback classic from Gloria Gaynor on the way, Olivia Rodrigo to play for you as well. We kick off this hour though with one of the biggest voices of Irish music the past 10 years or so. Here's the brilliant Hozier and Take Me to Church on Dublin City FM's Good Morning Dublin.

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6: I hope that people would, you know, want to see it and enjoy it for the same reason that I kind of responded to the story, and just, you know, a story about kind of friendship and the love between a boy and his dog. And I feel like that's a pretty universal thing that people kind of relate to. 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
2: And finally, if you love The Mandalorian, make sure to check it out on the big screen as the story continues in Star Wars, The Mandalorian and Grogu. 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

0: Dublin City FM, playing more of the music you love. It's Good Morning Dublin for Tuesday morning. Stephen Daly here, and time for a quick look at some of the stories making the headlines in Dublin City FM's FYI. As we kick off, a Garda sergeant has been hospitalised after an unmarked Garda car was rammed by a suspected stolen SUV in Finglas. Officers were attempting to make an arrest at the time. Footage shows the vehicle reversing into the Garda car before smashing into walls as the driver tried to flee. The suspect was later arrested following a foot chase, and Detective and Garda Representative Association spokesperson Mark Ferris says the incident could have ended very differently.
1: This incident could very easily have ended in a fatality. A heavy 4x4 being driven directly at Garda vehicles in a built-up area isn't in effect a lethal weapon, and the difference between serious injury and a funeral can be a matter of inches and seconds. The public sometimes see a dramatic video. What a lot of us see is a situation where we were extremely lucky not to be dealing with the fatality of Garda members or indeed innocent bystanders.
0: Elsewhere, the deposit return scheme has caused a mess on the city streets. People have been raiding bins for bottle and cans to get some money from the scheme. Rubbish is being left scattered across the streets as a result, costing the city almost €500,000 last year. Project manager of Voice Ireland, Colin O'Byrne, says this was always going to happen.
2: This is something that we in Voice were flagging prior to the deposit return scheme ever taking place. If you look at deposit return schemes from anywhere in the world, what you're doing is you're effectively monetizing bottles and cans. You're placing a bounty on their head, their currency, just in a different shape. And so once you have that there, and these things are loose in the environment, so to speak, people want to get them and they'll look for them and find them.
0: Elsewhere, Irish Rail says it's contained the spillage from a diesel pipe which leaked onto the Liffey. The company has confirmed the underground pipe connection was fixed after its discovery in March 2025. Since then, work has been ongoing to remove any leftover diesel. Spokesperson Barry Kenny says that Irish Rail wants to make sure it doesn't leak further.
3: We have the issue of, as well as, groundwater with minor seepage from the original leak still discharging now. We have a full remediation system to reduce and ultimately eliminate that, and we put in place measures to prevent contamination into the Liffey proper beyond the point of discharge, and we're working with Dublin City Council and Dublin Port Company on containment and cleanup and recovery.
0: And finally, for now, someone in Dublin has just gotten a whole lot richer. An online lotto player scored €3.7 million over the weekend. Spokesperson for the National Lottery, Emma Monaghan, explains the next steps.
4: If you are our latest lotto jackpot winner, you can contact the prize claims team on 1-800-666-222 or email claims@lottery.ie to arrange the collection of your prize, and we look forward to welcoming you to our winner's room very soon.
0: Those are the big stories making the headlines. Dublin City FM's FYI. More great conversation on the way as we look ahead to Bord Bia Bloom this weekend. We'll be catching up on that in just a couple of minutes. More great music to play for you too, right here on Dublin City FM.
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0: Dublin City FM, playing more of the music you love. It's Good Morning Dublin for Tuesday morning, the 26th of May. Stephen Daly here. Hope your morning is going well. And 087 179 1032, that is where you can get in touch. Let us know how your morning is going in Dublin City. Right, great conversation ahead for you. All about one of the highlights in the city. Not just, of course, this weekend, but one of the highlights of the year. Bord Be A Bloom is back at the Phoenix Park, marking its landmark 20th anniversary this weekend. Laura Douglas, head of Bord Be A Bloom, joins Mairead Hughes to look ahead to this year's event with 20 spectacular show gardens, more than 300 talks and demonstrations, and a host of new wellness and immersive experiences. This year's Bord Be A Bloom promises something for everyone. Community, well-being, sustainability and connecting with nature are at the heart of this year's event. It takes place in the Phoenix Park, May 28th to June 1st. And for tickets and info, you can check out boardbeabloom.ie.
1: Well, a very warm welcome to Laura Douglas, head of Bloom. What a title. I can't imagine how incredibly busy this week is, Laura.
2: It is, but we're very excited and the sun is shining. So, yeah, we're lucky and we're thrilled.
1: And it's looking like it's going to last. And of course, Bloom looks amazing in the sunshine. But I'm sure you're geared for it if it isn't sunshine. And really, it's up to people to wear the correct clothing, isn't that it?
2: Absolutely. I mean, at the moment, it looks like it's going to be absolutely gorgeous. Yeah. So, you know, bring the sunscreen, wear comfortable shoes. But we do always say to people, you know, it is Ireland, so always have a backup plan.
1: Yes. Yeah, the comfortable footwear is very advisable because there is quite a lot of walking. I mean, God, you're taking over, what is it, about 70 acres of the Phoenix Park?
2: Yeah, Bloom's, yeah, it's become one of the country's largest outdoor experiences. So we've over 100,000 visitors over the 5 days on a 70-acre site. So, yeah, we definitely, and there's so much to see and do as well. We also recommend you visit the website to get an overview of all our features and check out the stage schedules and how you're going to get here and all of that as well.
1: Yes, okay. So with that in mind, I suppose just give a brief outline of what people can look forward to, because obviously we want them to go check out the website, as you said, and explore for themselves so that they can plan their weekend.
2: Yeah, well, so this year we're celebrating our 20th year.
1: Yes.
2: So it'll be our biggest and the best event program yet. So alongside our much-loved gardening and food content, we also have a couple of new features this year. So we have a new wellness village. We have a new plants showcase. We have a garden inspired by Brendan Courtney. We have a new international accreditation as well for sustainability this year, which we were the first and currently only event in Ireland to have achieved.
1: Congratulations.
2: We're very excited about that too, yeah. So there's really, and then we have a budding bloomers children's area, sustainable living stage. There's so much to see and do, but the jewel in the crown is still always our show garden. So that's a kind of must-see. We have 20 new show gardens every year, and 20 this year to celebrate our 20th year. And we have 14 postcard gardens as well, which are beautiful, kind of smaller, kind of perfectly petite-formed little gardens designed by community groups all over the country.
1: Mm. I mean, your attending demographic is really broad. I mean, it's gardeners, it's families, it's food lovers, it's young audiences. Like, how do you keep the festival relevant to such a broad demographic?
2: I know, yeah, it is. I mean, this is the beauty of Bloom. It really is. There's something for everyone. So whether you're a gardening enthusiast, a foodie, or simply looking for a great fun day out, there's something there for everyone. From there's the gardening, as we said, the food elements. We have over 100 of Ireland's best food and drink producers in the food village area. We also have kind of three indoor restaurants and three outdoor dining areas with over 70 food trucks, so lots to kind of keep people happy there, and chef demos and things like that. And then we've our sustainable living stage, so that focuses on, you know, sustainable living, climate action, and giving people kind of tips and tricks how to live more sustainably, including kind of sustainable fashion, etc. Mm. And then with our new wellness village this year, you know, there's head-to-toe sort of expert panel sessions covering topics like hormone health and gut health and benefits of movement, breath work, some like Pilates and yoga classes, etc. And then our budding bloomers area. So even for children as well, you know, there's planting, there's a food school, there's various craft workshops, face painting, storytelling. you know, lots for them to see too, as well as actually we have an agri-aware farm feature as well. So you can see cows being sheared and how to milk cows and things like that as well for kids. So, yeah, spans all generations.
1: Indeed, indeed. So what are the changes you've noticed over the years and what the Irish audience are interested in?
2: I suppose a big theme kind of coming through is sort of sustainability. And that's sort of come through as well in our show gardens this year. You know, there's a common theme of care, so care for the environment. We've a Met Aaron and a Repack garden, all about that. We've got care for our communities. Fingal County Council have done a gorgeous garden as well, and European Commission. Care for our food, so like Boyd B and Daffam have done a beautiful organics garden, and Marks and Spencer's are doing a garden this year as well. And care for our health and well-being. So we often get a lot of charities, so Marie Keating Foundation, Myeloma Ireland, with the Mental Health Commission doing a garden as well. And with a garden as well by Leaf to Leaf Landscapes, about a moment for yourself, which is sort of about, I guess, there's a growing movement to stop and reflect and looking at kind of restorative landscapes and support well-being and more mindfulness and kind of taking care of yourself as well as taking care of the planet.
1: Mm. So are there any last-minute crises or unexpected moments that the audience never get to see, Laura?
2: Well, so far, so good. Not this year, glad to hear it. It's all good. We've quite a lot of people, actually, from Dublin participating that might be interested, your audience in particular. You know, we've got Liberties-based Dohi McDowell. He's returning to Bloom to design the Fingal County Council's garden that I mentioned, the Fingal Nurturing Communities Through Nature, which is absolutely stunning. And that's going to be relocated as well for the communities, which is gorgeous. And then based in the Dublin Mountains, Oliver and Leah Sherman, they're bringing their Shared Roots Common Shade garden as well, sponsored by the European Commission. They're bringing that to life as well. They're multi-award-winning garden designers. And then Blanchardstown native Padraig Woods, he's also co-designing the Met Aaron's 90th anniversary garden, past, present and future. And Sandyford, we have another garden, Kakegigari, I'm not sure if I pronounced her name right, and Michael O'Connor, and they're creating a Moment for Myself garden that I mentioned, where it's about sort of stopping and reflecting on the kind of natural landscape and taking a moment for yourself to kind of sit down and be a bit more mindful and enjoy it. And then we have Dublin-based Jack Donovan as well, although he's traditionally actually, I think he's originally from Tipperary, based on chatting to him yesterday. But he's based here now as well, and he's also doing a garden called Altar. Yeah.
1: Lovely. I mean, I see your kind of key themes this year are community, well-being and connecting. So yeah. How do you go about putting together that kind of a broad program? Like, how do you pick your guests? How do you pick the entertainers? It's quite impressive, Laura.
2: Yeah, I mean, I suppose it's we create each sort of area of the festival in terms of kind of communities. You know, there's a lot of themes in the show gardens, but we also have our postcard gardens. So our postcard gardens are kind of small, pocket-sized kind of gardens that are created by community groups all over the country. So there's a big Bloom community, but there's also Bloom invite various communities into Bloom to showcase. So, you know, we've potteries, a children's pottery school in Wexford's coming. We have, you know, lots of different... there's charities, there's schools, you know, from around the country, gardening groups, things like that, which is a beautiful kind of element in terms of the community. And then we also, there's quite a big sort of health and wellness community. So this year we've invited them in for the first time as well. And sustainable living as well. It tends to be, you know, the people like with Joe Linehan, Caroline Hennessy, Aoife Carrigy, Mick Kelly, Phoebe Foran, you know, these, and then conservation groups as well. So there's lots of communities within sort of NGOs, and they all come to our conservation area as well. Just I suppose we just weave it all together with the different communities from around the country as well coming together to tell their stories at Bloom.
1: Amazing work. And what's one thing about Bloom that you think people should explore over the coming weekend?
2: Well, I guess the you know, do not miss has to be the show gardens.
1: Mm.
2: It's really still the jewel of the crown.
1: Yes.
2: While you don't have to be as interested in gardening to come to Bloom, there's something for everyone. It's definitely worth visiting. They're absolutely stunning this year.
1: Oh, looking forward to it. Well, Laura Douglas, Head of Bloom, thank you so much. And just please remind our listeners where it's happening, where they can get tickets, how they can get the information that they need.
2: Of course. So tickets are available on Ticketmaster or via the Board Be at Bloom website. So just boardbeatbloom.com. They're priced from €30 plus booking fee. And important to note as well, two children aged 16 and under can go free with each adult ticket purchase.
1: Ah.
2: So, and it's open from this Thursday, May 28th, till Monday, June 1st. And it's open from 9 a.m. to 6 p.m. each day. And as I mentioned, you know, there's so much to see and do. So, you know, do, you know, visit our website, get an overview of all the features, stage schedules, etc. Plan how you're going to get here. Obviously, we're a sustainable event, so we encourage those who can walk or cycle to do so. And for those traveling from further afield to take public transport, we've got a free shuttle bus that runs from Houston Station to Bloom every 10 minutes from 7 a.m. to 7 p.m. And those obviously traveling by car as well, we also have two car parks on site. And we have the most amazing traffic management system, so you'll literally fly in and out. And, you know, bring reusable water bottles, you know, make the most of our hydration stations. If you bring your own reusable cup as well, you get 20 cents off your hot drinks on site.
1: Very good.
2: And prepare for all weather, although we are definitely looking at sunshine. So pack a bit of sun cream and wear comfortable shoes.
1: Lovely. Laura Douglas, Head of Bloom. Bloom happening this weekend, folks. Check it out. Thank you again, Laura.
2: Thank you. Thanks so much.

0: I'm on the prowl.
1: Wrapping up Good Morning Dublin for Tuesday, Flo Rida and Sia. That great song, Wild Ones. Thank you so much for hanging out with us for the past couple of hours. More music, more conversation tomorrow morning from 10 a.m. Have a great rest of your Tuesday. Let's leave you with big friend of the show, Gavin James, teaming up with Mark McCabe for the remix of Nervous on Dublin City FM.

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5: In your top stories on Tuesday, the 26th of May, U.S. Secretary of State Marco Rubio has said that negotiating a deal with Iran could take a few days, quashing hopes for an imminent end to the conflict a day after the U.S. forces conducted what Washington called defensive strikes in southern Iran. Describing the strikes against targets, including boats attempting to lay mines and missile launch sites, Mr. Rubio said the Strait of Hormuz has to be open one way or the other. Despite a ceasefire in place since early April, U.S. Central Command said in a statement yesterday it had carried out fresh strikes designed to protect our troops from threats posed by Iranian forces. Minister for Foreign Affairs and Trade Helen McEntee will bring legislation to the Cabinet this morning to prohibit the import of goods from Israeli settlements in the occupied Palestinian territories. Ms. McEntee is seeking government approval of the text of the Israeli settlements Prohibition of Importation of Goods Bill. The coalition is aiming to have the legislation enacted before the summer recess in July. The minister will tell colleagues that Ireland has long advocated for a peaceful resolution to the conflict between Israelis and Palestinians. British rocker Billy Idol has been honored for a music career spanning 50 years that he thought would only last 6 months. The Rebel Yell singer received a lifetime achievement accolade to a standing ovation at the American Music Awards held at the MGM Grand Garden Arena in Las Vegas last night. The 70-year-old closed the glitzy star-studded ceremony with Eyes Without a Face, followed by Dancing With Myself, his first breakout solo hit back in 1981 after leaving his punk band Generation X. It'll be another warm day today, dry and mostly sunny. Highest temperatures of 23 to 25 degrees in a light to moderate northeasterly breeze. For Dublin City FM News, I'm Helen Dubois.
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1: Hey, this is Sydney with Just Press Play. Stop endlessly scrolling for what to watch and let me guide you on the best that's coming to your streaming services this month. Nicolas Cage's Spider-Man. Yes, you heard me right. Cage will be playing an older, more grizzled version of Spider-Man in Amazon Prime's new show, Spider-Noir. The show reimagines Spider-Man as a 1930s detective swinging through New York City, battling with the past, stopping a whole host of supernatural wise guys. Catch this on May 27th. From writer Tina Fey comes season 2 of The Four Seasons. The show has a star-studded cast including Steve Carell, Colman Domingo, and Tina Fey. The show follows four couples as they annually go on a group holiday while facing life's hardships and looking back at their past relationships. This comes out on May 28th. Princess of Pop Kylie Minogue is back with her new documentary, Kylie. In this three-part documentary series, Kylie Minogue opens up her personal archives and reflects on life that captivates, inspires, and soundtracks multiple generations. I'm Sydney, and that was Just Press Play, your guide to the best of what's coming to your streaming services this month on 103.2 Dublin City FM.

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5: In your top stories on Tuesday, the 26th of May, U.S. Secretary of State Marco Rubio has said that negotiating a deal with Iran could take a few days, quashing hopes for an imminent end to the conflict a day after the U.S. forces conducted what Washington called defensive strikes in southern Iran. Describing the strikes against targets, including boats attempting to lay mines and missile launch sites, Mr. Rubio said the Strait of Hormuz has to be open one way or the other. Despite a ceasefire in place since early April, U.S. Central Command said in a statement yesterday it had carried out fresh strikes designed to protect our troops from threats posed by Iranian forces. Minister for Foreign Affairs and Trade Helen McEntee will bring legislation to the Cabinet this morning to prohibit the import of goods from Israeli settlements in the occupied Palestinian territories. Ms. McEntee is seeking government approval of the text of the Israeli settlements Prohibition of Importation of Goods Bill. The coalition is aiming to have the legislation enacted before the summer recess in July. The minister will tell colleagues that Ireland has long advocated for a peaceful resolution to the conflict between Israelis and Palestinians. British rocker Billy Idol has been honored for a music career spanning 50 years that he thought would only last 6 months. The Rebel Yell singer received a lifetime achievement accolade to a standing ovation at the American Music Awards held at the MGM Grand Garden Arena in Las Vegas last night. The 70-year-old closed the glitzy star-studded ceremony with Eyes Without a Face, followed by Dancing With Myself, his first breakout solo hit back in 1981 after leaving his punk band Generation X. It'll be another warm day today, dry and mostly sunny. Highest temperatures of 23 to 25 degrees in a light to moderate northeasterly breeze. 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

Hello and welcome to Play It By Year. I'm Lisa O'Malley. I'm here with you for the next hour and we are kicking off with Girls and Boys, a song by the English rock band Blur, and that was released in March 1994. We're going back to 1994 this week, and it was the year that Nelson Mandela was inaugurated, the Channel Tunnel opened, Amazon was founded by Jeff Bezos, and Kurt Cobain died. The Lion King, Forrest Gump and True Lies topped the box office, and this next single was a big hit for All For One. This is I Swear. I Swear.

You were listening to Play It By Ear, and that was Things Can Only Get Better, a song by Northern Irish musical group Dereem. Next up, we've got some music from Bon Jovi. This is Always. It's a power ballad that was released in September 1994 as a single from the band's first official greatest hits album.

And that is The Sign, a song by the Swedish group Ace of Base from their first North American studio album, The Sign. You were listening to Play It By Ear. Next up, we have some music from American R&B singer Toni Braxton. This is Breathe Again.

Streets of Philadelphia is a song written and performed by American rock musician Bruce Springsteen. It was written for the film Philadelphia, starring Tom Hanks. It was released as a single then by Columbia Records in February 1994. The song went on to become a huge hit and received critical acclaim, including the Academy Award for Best Original Song and 4 Grammy Awards for Song of the Year, Best Rock Song, Best Male Rock Vocal Performance, and Best Song Written Specifically for a Motion Picture or Television Programme. 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This is Everything Changes.

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1: How's it going? Michael O'Kane here. It's the 25th of May, and this will happen on this day in music. In 1985, Dire Straits scored their second UK number one album with Brothers in Arms, also a number one in the US. One of their first releases to be marketed on CD, Brothers in Arms is one of the early all-digital recordings and won two Grammy Awards at the 28th Annual Grammys. If you're celebrating your birthday today, you share with Joe King, guitarist and now vocalist of American rock band The Fray, who in 2005 had the US number 3 single with How to Save a Life. The group's self-titled second album released in 2009 and debuted at number 1 in the Billboard Hot 100. King was born on this day in 1980. Happy birthday commiserations also go to musician and songwriter Paul Weller, who, with The Jam, had the 1980 UK number one single with Going Underground. Weller has had an illustrious career, including his time in the Style Council. In 1983, he had the UK number 3 single with Hot Long Summer. And as a solo artist, Weller has received 4 Brit Awards, including British Artist of the Year and the 2006 Brit Award for Outstanding Contribution to Music. The mod icon was born on this day in 1958. I'm Michael O'Kane, and that was what happened on this day in music.
2: 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Kyol Agazagalev O Amgaham. 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
6: This ain't no disco. It ain't no country club either. This is LA.

still love that song. That is All I Want to Do, a song performed by American singer and songwriter Sheryl Crow. It was written by Crow, David Berwald, Bill Bottrell and Kevin Gilbert, with lyrics adapted from Wynne Cooper's 1987 poem Fun. You are listening to Play It By Ear, and this next single is one of the big hits of the 90s. It's Linger. Here's the Cranberries.

Perfect Year is a song performed by English singer-songwriter Dina Carroll, with music by Andrew Lloyd Webber and lyrics by Don Black and Christopher Hampton. And it was taken from the 1993 musical Sunset Boulevard. You are listening to Play It By Ear, and next up we have M People. This is Sight for Sore Eyes. It's the 10th overall single from the British band M People, and it is taken from their third album, Bizarre Fruit.

Love that song. That is Cornflake Girl and that is Tori Amos, and it was released on January 10th, 1994. You've been listening to Play It By Ear here on 103.2 Dublin City FM. I'm Lisa O'Malley. I'll be back next Tuesday at 1 o'clock for another year of music. Do tune in again then. In the meantime, enjoy the sunshine, and I'm going to leave you with The Pretenders. This is I'll Stand By You, and it was released all the way back in 1994. Have a good week.

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5: In your top stories on Tuesday, the 26th of May, U.S. Secretary of State Marco Rubio has said that negotiating a deal with Iran could take a few days, quashing hopes for an imminent end to the conflict a day after the U.S. forces conducted what Washington called defensive strikes in southern Iran. Describing the strikes against targets, including boats attempting to lay mines and missile launch sites, Mr. Rubio said the Strait of Hormuz has to be open one way or the other. Despite a ceasefire in place since early April, U.S. Central Command said in a statement yesterday it had carried out fresh strikes designed to protect our troops from threats posed by Iranian forces. Minister for Foreign Affairs and Trade Helen McEntee will bring legislation to the Cabinet this morning to prohibit the import of goods from Israeli settlements in the occupied Palestinian territories. Ms. McEntee is seeking government approval of the text of the Israeli settlements Prohibition of Importation of Goods Bill. The coalition is aiming to have the legislation enacted before the summer recess in July. The minister will tell colleagues that Ireland has long advocated for a peaceful resolution to the conflict between Israelis and Palestinians. British rocker Billy Idol has been honored for a music career spanning 50 years that he thought would only last 6 months. The Rebel Yell singer received a Lifetime Achievement accolade to a standing ovation at the American Music Awards held at the MGM Grand Garden Arena in Las Vegas last night. The 70-year-old closed the glitzy star-studded ceremony with Eyes Without a Face, followed by Dancing With Myself, his first breakout solo hit back in 1981 after leaving his punk band Generation X. It'll be another warm day today, dry and mostly sunny. Highest temperatures of 23 to 25 degrees in a light to moderate northeasterly breeze. For Dublin City FM News, I'm Helen Dubois.
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6: Yes, it is, and a very good afternoon to you. My name is Debbie Allen. Just when you thought it was safe to turn your radio back on, here I am, yes, with you until 4 o'clock this afternoon. Feel free to get in touch. I'd love to hear from you. 087 179 1032. Nice little request. Let me know how the traffic is. I'll pass it on to the guys who'll be with me after 4. And just say hello. I'd love to hear from you. Great music on the way, but let's kick off the show today with the Bee Gees and Staying Alive.

Good afternoon. This is Dublin City FM. I'm Debbie Allen. A very good afternoon to you with you until 4 o'clock. Paul's been on to say hello. 087 179 1032 to get in touch. Yes, now that song, All Over the World for Me Alone, disaster movie with Xanadu. But the song did really well. Anywho, this song was meant to be a mid-tempo R&B ballad, but Sylvester said, absolutely no way. We're going to ditty it up. And he did. You make me feel mighty real, Sylvester, on Dublin City FM.

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1: I've heard people say that too much of anything is not good for you, baby. But I don't know about that. There's many times that we've loved and we've shared love and made love. It doesn't seem to me like it's enough.

0: You're listening to Dublin City FM. I'm Debbie Allen. That was Barry White. 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
2: Followed by CMAT on her largest Irish show to date. The breakout star and her very sexy CMAT band will be in St. Anne's Park on the 30th of May. And we are finishing off the month with the iconic indie band Snow Patrol, announcing their live return to St. Anne's Park on May 31st. This being their only Irish gig of the year. It's a rare one, so don't miss it. With the last gigs being Irish, it's no wonder I said boom. Hey, how much why? I'm Megan McCreary, and that was Loving and Listening Live.
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I'm Debbie Allen. A very good afternoon to you. Michael Jackson was the fourth single of the seven top 10 hits from Thriller. And is it still the best-selling album of all time? I'd probably have to Google that anyway. One of my favourite bands. I was a member of the fan club. This lot. ABBA. And the working title of the song was called America with a K. Very odd. And it was a double A-side. Did they still do that anymore? Angel Eyes is on the other side. Which did better than this, but I actually prefer this one. It's Fooly Voo from ABBA. I'm Debbie Allen, and this is Dublin City FM.

listening to Dublin City FM. I'm Debbie Allen. Very good afternoon to you. 0871791032 is the number if you want to get in touch. You want to pass on some traffic that I can give to the guys later on, or just want to say hello, please do. Why not? The guy that wrote this song is a guy called Norman Whitfield back in the 70s, and he used to get his car washed and detailed in a place called Sunset Boulevard. Sunset Car Wash Boulevard. And he got the idea for the song watching the entertaining staff that cleaned the car. And then, of course, there was the movie. And then, of course, Rolls Royce did this. It's Car Wash.

0: listening to Dublin City FM. I'm Debbie Allen. That's Diana Ross. I'm coming out. Music on the way from The Jam and a little bit of Britney Spears. Right, there's a mix for you. But first, we'll check in with our news.
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6: In your top stories on Tuesday, the 26th of May, US Secretary of State Marco Rubio has said that negotiating a deal with Iran could take a few days, quashing hopes for an imminent end to the conflict a day after the US forces conducted what Washington called defensive strikes in southern Iran. Describing the strikes against targets, including boats attempting to lay mines and missile launch sites, Mr. Rubio said the Strait of Hormuz has to be open one way or the other. Despite a ceasefire in place since early April, U.S. Central Command said in a statement yesterday it had carried out fresh strikes designed to protect our troops from threats posed by Iranian forces. Minister for Foreign Affairs and Trade Helen McEntee will bring legislation to the Cabinet this morning to prohibit the import of goods from Israeli settlements in the occupied Palestinian territories. Ms. McEntee is seeking government approval of the text of the Israeli settlements' Prohibition of Importation of Goods Bill. The coalition is aiming to have the legislation enacted before the summer recess in July. The minister will tell colleagues that Ireland has long advocated for a peaceful resolution to the conflict between Israelis and Palestinians. British rocker Billy Idol has been honored for a music career spanning 50 years that he thought would only last 6 months. The Rebel Yell singer received a Lifetime Achievement accolade to a standing ovation at the American Music Awards held at the MGM Grand Garden Arena in Las Vegas last night. The 70-year-old closed the glitzy star-studded ceremony with Eyes Without a Face, followed by Dancing With Myself, his first breakout solo hit back in 1981 after leaving his punk band Generation X. It'll be another warm day today, dry and mostly sunny. Highest temperatures of 23 to 25 degrees in a light to moderate northeasterly breeze. 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
0: Hi there, it's Debbie Allen. Please feel free to get in touch if you want to pass on some traffic or just to say hello or maybe request a song. I'm all yours till 4 087 179 1032. Particularly a little bit of traffic, I can pass it on to the Live Drive guys with you from 4 until 7 with Mark. In the meantime, let's kick off this hour with Jamiroquai and Canned Heat. 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

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A very good afternoon to you. 087 179 1032, I should say. I could do it again. 087 179 1032 is my text number if you want to get in touch. That song, number one all over the world for Britney when she was 16. It was filmed in Venice High, and that was where Rydell High was from Greece. Yes, I am a mine of useless information. Here's Martha Reeves and the Vandellas. Jimmy back on Dublin City FM.

0: Dublin City FM. I'm Debbie Allen, and that's Martin Gay and Tommy Terrell. Ain't No Mountain High Enough. On the way, music from a guy, his first, well, his second solo hit, where he's playing guitar in the video, and it's obvious that he actually couldn't play the guitar.
1: 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We've got the most up-to-date traffic and travel information and more of the music you love as the only station with live information direct from Dublin City Council's Traffic Management Centre. 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
3: 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So scandalous. Girl group Mystique are returning to the stage for the first time in more than 20 years. The trio will reunite for their one-night stand gig at Wembley in September. Band member Alicia Dixon has told British Vogue the time now feels right for a comeback. Hit Netflix series Emily in Paris is set to end after its sixth season. The romantic comedy starring Lily Collins has become a global hit since launching in 2020, inspiring fashion trends and debate over its glossy portrayal of the French capital. Netflix says filming for the final series is already underway in Greece, Paris and Monaco. And video footage of Britney Spears' arrest in March revealed she offered to make police officers lasagna at her house. The singer was pulled over after being spotted driving erratically near her home in California. She avoided jail after pleading guilty to reckless driving involving alcohol and drugs and was given a year's probation as well as a fine. The 44-year-old later checked into rehab. That's your latest showbiz update on 103.2 Dublin City FM.
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0: 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That's Shakira with Wyclef Jean and Hips Don't Lie. She's getting a nice little rebate from the tax people in Spain. €55 million.
1: Wow.
0: And she's going to be doing the halftime show with Madonna and BTS at the World Cup this year. That's our Shakira. Here is Gary Kemp's attempt at a Bond single.
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Feel free to share any traffic information for him. He'd really appreciate it. 087 179 1032. Luther Vandross, Janet Jackson, The Best Things in Life Are Free on Dublin City.

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1: 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Girl group Mystique are returning to the stage for the first time in more than 20 years. The trio will reunite for their one-night stand gig at Wembley in September. Band member Alicia Dixon has told British Vogue the time now feels right for a comeback. Hit Netflix series Emily in Paris is set to end after its sixth season. The romantic comedy starring Lily Collins has become a global hit since launching in 2020, inspiring fashion trends and debate over its glossy portrayal of the French capital. Netflix says filming for the final series is already underway in Greece, Paris and Monaco. And video footage of Britney Spears' arrest in March revealed she offered to make police officers lasagna at her house. The singer was pulled over after being spotted driving erratically near her home in California. She avoided jail after pleading guilty to reckless driving involving alcohol and drugs and was given a year's probation as well as a fine. The 44-year-old later checked into rehab. That's your latest showbiz update on 103.2 Dublin City FM.
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5: In your top stories on Tuesday, the 26th of May, U.S. Secretary of State Marco Rubio has said that negotiating a deal with Iran could take a few days, quashing hopes for an imminent end to the conflict a day after the U.S. forces conducted what Washington called defensive strikes in southern Iran. Describing the strikes against targets, including boats attempting to lay mines and missile launch sites, Mr. Rubio said the Strait of Hormuz has to be open one way or the other. Despite a ceasefire in place since early April, U.S. Central Command said in a statement yesterday it had carried out fresh strikes designed to protect our troops from threats posed by Iranian forces. Minister for Foreign Affairs and Trade Helen McEntee will bring legislation to the Cabinet this morning to prohibit the import of goods from Israeli settlements in the occupied Palestinian territories. Ms. McEntee is seeking government approval of the text of the Israeli settlements Prohibition of Importation of Goods Bill. The coalition is aiming to have the legislation enacted before the summer recess in July. The minister will tell colleagues that Ireland has long advocated for a peaceful resolution to the conflict between Israelis and Palestinians. British rocker Billy Idol has been honored for a music career spanning 50 years that he thought would only last 6 months. The Rebel Yell singer received a lifetime achievement accolade to a standing ovation at the American Music Awards held at the MGM Grand Garden Arena in Las Vegas last night. The 70-year-old closed the glitzy star-studded ceremony with Eyes Without a Face, followed by Dancing With Myself, his first breakout solo hit back in 1981 after leaving his punk band Generation X. It'll be another warm day today, dry and mostly sunny. Highest temperatures of 23 to 25 degrees in a light to moderate northeasterly breeze. 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
3: Well, good afternoon, Dublin, and welcome on this fabulous Tuesday, May the 26th. It's 4 o'clock, which means it is Live Drive with me, Mark Anthony, joined in studio today by Jonathan Randall and Emil Quigley, here to keep you guys company till 7 with all your up-to-date traffic news, some great tunes, all coming to you in conjunction with Dublin City Council. Now, if you fancy getting in touch, we'd love to hear from you. You can send text, WhatsApp, voice notes, you know the routine, all to the number of 087 179 1032. Just make sure it is safe and legal when you do so. It is a beautiful day out there today, so whatever you're getting up to, watch out for the temperatures. Make sure you've got your shades and probably a bottle of water with you. I know yesterday, what was it? Shannon Airport reported temperatures of 28 degrees. How mad is that? Nowhere near as close as it gets to Carlow. Carlow hit temperature of 29.2 degrees Celsius. It breaks the May temperature record again. But today, we're only getting up to 25. You're going to stick with us for all the tunes and, of course, all your traffic updates. We'll be kicking off the show with some Isley Brothers, and I'll give you a full roundup of volume of traffic after that here on Live Drive.

the Isley Brothers kicking off today's live drive on this Tuesday afternoon. Where did you say? Clonmel has gotten to 30 degrees already. Oh, wow. Yeah, I saw Met Aaron were suggesting 27 to 30 could be the highest temperature throughout the week. So still to keep going until Friday. So make the most of it while we can. But we are live drive. We're here for the traffic at the moment, and I don't have any incidents as such, but as of 4 o'clock, intercity and DART services are not running through Sandy Mount. Now, this is due to a vehicle damaging the level crossing. We are looking at a busy city out and about already. The guts of half an

until the Ashtown roundabout, and there's volume through both sides of Church Street. Inbound's actually heavier than outbound at the moment, but inbound also has a queue behind it via North King Street. Outbound delays either side of Doyle's, Bibsborough Road to Hart's Corner, and busy on Dorset, Drumcondra, and the Swords Road down to the tunnel, with congestion on Oscar Traynor in both directions, and Southside volume very heavy around Beach Road, Tom Clark Bridge, or Beach Road to Tom Clark Bridge, with Pierce Street full, Macken Street getting there, Bridge Street and High Street's right turn very busy, with outbound volume slow on Harrington Street, and a busy bypass at Chapel Lizard. When is there not? It looks like Mount Mary into White's Cross is also holding volume, as is the Grand Canal in and outbound, especially around Ranelagh to Portobello, Portobello to Ranelagh, and then further outbound to Harold's Cross and Davitt Road are at least three lightweights from the back of the queue. But anyway, that is our traffic to kick off the show today. We've got some Coronas on the way for you next, and a little bit of Westlife, as when you're looking like that is on the way.

go. The Westlife Boys, all for you here on 103.2 Dublin City FM. Got some Sam Sparrow on the way. A little bit of Dancing Queen, first of all. But traffic, I'm just looking through it now. It is starting to build, I have to admit. That M50 northbound, the back of the queue, has extended now to basically Junction 13 Dundrum. Is the start of the queue that leads all the way up to Junction 7 Lucan. So 40 minutes should get you through that. Now, there is a delay further back between Cherrywood and Carrick Mines, but northbound after Lucan is fine. There is a very busy R139. Both east and westbound are showing delays back towards the Bell Camp if you're heading east and west from St. Michael's House. And a heavy southbound M50, 25 minutes or so to get past Junction 6 Blanche. Now, there is a busy off-ramp at Lucan Junction 7 on the southbound side, and then heavy volume building from Cherrywood, with no real changes around the rest of the city. Southside delays on Merrion Gates, Mount Merrion, Trees Road, all the way through to White's Cross, in fact, and delays on Tyrconnell Road and the Chapel Lizard bypass as well. The volume there goes back before the Grey Wall. We have a busy outbound N7 between Junction 1 and Junction 1A, so from the M50 out to Newlands Cross. And we've also got heavy volume around the city centre, including Harrington Street, Cuff Street heading up to Kevin Street, delays on Pierce, Macken, Tom Clark Bridge as far back as Beach Road, heavy on the Grand Canal, outbound especially, Ranelagh to Portobello's a long queue there. Three lightweights will have you through there. Harold's Cross the same, three lightweights, same with Davitt Road. And looking at the north side, still heavy north circular. Mountjoy, the start of all the volume, goes all the way through to Cabra Road, a heavy Navan Road, and delays on Church Street in both directions, with busy Phibsborough Road through to Harts and congestion on Whitworth Road, Dorset Street, and Clonliffe is the back of the queue heading down to the Swords Road. If there's anything I've missed, feel free to give me a holler, 087 179 1032. Now, according to the band themselves, this next song was conceived as a dance tune. It had the title Boogaloo. It draws inspiration from George McRae's Rock Your Baby, and they did change the title to one that we all know and love and sing all the time. It's ABBA, Dancing Queen.

Oh, a little bit of a one-hit wonder, I think it was. Probably one of the biggest tunes of 2008 as well. That is Sam Sparrow, the Aussie, here on 103.2 Dublin City FM. Just want to let people know, if you are looking for something to do this week because of such great weather, Bloom opens to the public this Thursday, and they will be running a free shuttle bus from Parkgate Street all day long. The park gates will remain open, but some will change with the flow, and you have to follow the signs to the nearest car park. M50 traffic should use Castle Knock Gate or Ashtown Gate, and expect lots of volume as well. And speaking of around that area, traffic right now, the flow is quite decent. We do have north side volume busy on North Circular, starting as far back as Mountjoy, approaching Doyle's, with Cabra Road and Avon Road taking heavy hits right now, along with Church Street. Outbound, you're busy then again on Phibsborough Road through to Harts, with a slow inbound Church Street and North King Street at the moment, and outbound delays on Whitworth Road, Dorset and Clonliffe into Drumcondra for a busy enough Swords Road down to the tunnel. There are delays around Oscar Traynor from the Northside Shopping Centre. There's a decent run through Fairview tonight, and at the moment we're looking at a very heavy South Keys, starting back on Wood Quay. You're bumper to bumper basically all the way through to Victoria Quay. There's also a packed Pier Street, a full Macken, as far back as Erne and Grand Canal Street, and busy through Beach Road all the way up to Tom Clark Bridge. There's congestion on Shawnmore Road, both in and outbound, and delays around the city centre from Cuff to Kevin Street. Outbound volume is heavy on the bypass at Chapel Lizard from the Grey Wall, busy through to Newlands Cross from Junction 9 Red Cow on the M50, and also Terenure Road North and East are busy, along with Mount Merion through to White's Cross, and congestion on Merion Gates continues. Now finally, we're looking at the M50, where southbound M50 is busy immediately from the M1 M50 roundabout down to Pass Blanche, and then that's about 26 minutes to clear. The next delay will be Cherrywood heading down through the M11 merge, while northbound is holding volume Cherrywood to Carrick Mines, and then a gap forms until Dundrum, where it all slows down. 40-45 minutes should get you past Junction 7 Lucan, with a little bit busy either side of Blanche at Junction 6, but no stoppages from Lucan up to the M1 M50 roundabout. And that is our traffic. Let's see, can we squeeze in both of these? We'll try a bit of Sabrina and a bit of Katie.

0: tonight indeed. Katy Perry, Teenage Dream. Speaking of a teenage dream, yes, everybody's looking at me going, where is he going to go with this one? Please, no, I'm just referring to our very own Phil. Of course, Phil got in touch, and Phil is on his holidays. That's how, so Phil, what a loyal listener you are. So he goes, guys, I'm on my holidays, but just to let you know, the N4 outbound is building at Junction 4A. Thank you so much, Phil. He says he'll see us in 2 weeks. But why do I get the feeling we might hear from him again over these next 2 weeks? Keep them coming. 087 179 1032. Glad to hear you are enjoying yourself, Phil. Just looking in general around at the traffic. In fact, it's quite busy and I have a lot to tell you. So let's get a very quick ad break out of the way. I'll be back in less than 60 seconds.
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0: It is indeed 34 minutes past four on a glorious sunny afternoon here in Dublin. As we get closer to five, we will be doing, as we do most weeks, our, of course, Who Wants to Be a Millionaire Failure. It is such a beautiful day out there today. I have chosen one with a weather-themed question. So, closer to 5 o'clock, I will pit the boys against Who Wants to Be a Millionaire Failure. In other words, the person got the question wrong, and we'll see if we can get it right, and if you can as well. So stick with us here on 103.2 Dublin City FM. We are live drive looking through the incidents. There aren't any. So that's always a good thing. Just looking through the traffic, though, we're looking at a very heavy M50. Northbound, especially at the moment, is holding volume between junctions 16, Cherrywood and Carrick Mines. And then it opens up until Dundrum at junction 13. It slows down then again 40, 45 minutes to get clear of junction 7, Lucan. And then northbound moves like a dream, while southbound is heavy. About 26, 28 minutes to get by Blanche, junction 6. And then another delay at Cherrywood as traffic builds down through the M11 merge. We're heavy on both sides of the R139 eastbound back towards the Bell Camp, westbound back towards St. Michael's House. Heavy on the north side of the city, Cabra Road, Navan Road. Congestion on Church Street in both directions. Also busy through Phibsborough Road to Harts. Heavy on Dorset Street, queuing on Frank Flood Bridge for Drumcondra and the Swords Road, which is also slow down towards the tunnel. And inbound Fairview and Coolock Lane are holding volume, with delays on the south side mainly being Beach Road to Tom Clark Bridge. Pearson, Mackin Street are heavy back to Grand Canal Street and Erne. Very slow South Quays across basically Wood Quay to Victoria Quay, and traffic heavy not just on Beach Road but Sean Moore, both in and outbound, and Tom Clark, with a full bypass at Chapel Lizard approaching the Palmerstown lights. Congestion through Terenure Road north and east, heavy on Mount Merion and Trees Road, and busy through to White's Cross and Merion Gates holding volume, as is City Centre, Cuffed, Kevin Street and Harrington Street right now is the back of the queue for Leonard's Corner. If you are on the Grand Canal inbound, two lightweights to clear Ranelagh Bridge. Outbound, two lightweights to clear Portobello Bridge, and then possibly three at both Harold's Cross and Davitt Road. But that's your traffic. 36, almost 37 minutes past the hour. This is Harry Styles and this is As It Was.

Rivers back with a bang, of course. That is Sorry, and he had such a good gig, ironic gig at Coachella. He seems to be well back in, of course, everybody's good graces. 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Some In Excess on the way, but traffic first of all, where we do have an incident to tell you about now. It is a fresh one, just come in to us. There's a broken down car on the Swords Road at the moment. It's blocking the outbound lane there by Highfield Hospital. And in general, looking around the north side, we have queues from Dominic to Dorset Street, Frank Flood Bridge into Drumcondra for a busy Swords Road, congestion on Fairview inbound, not so much on the outbound side, but also a busy inbound Coolock Lane. There is outbound delays on Seville Place, Oscar Traynor and Church Street, with more volume from Bibsborough Road through to Hearts, and inbound volume heavy on Church and North King Street. While outbound delays, nothing spectacular causing any holdups approaching Doyle's from North Circular. However, do expect a bit of a queue on Cabra Road all the way through to the Ashtown Gate, Ashtown Roundabout. Looking around the south side, still full on Beach Road to Tom Clark. No change on a packed Pierce and a busy Macken Street. Heavy on the South Keys, Wood Quay up to Victoria Quay. Inbound volume slow on Bridge Street and the right turn of High Street. Outbound City Centre volume slow on Cuff to Kevin Street. A busy Long Mile, heavy Nace Road, and traffic bumper to bumper all the way out on the N7 to Newlands. Don't have a visual on the N4, but what we have heard was it was moving quite well, although the approach to the Palmerstown Lights is pretty full on the bypass as far back as before the Grey Wall there, Chapel Izzard. Both sides of Turnure Road North and East are full, and delays on Mount Merion carry all the way out to White's Cross with no change on the M50. Well, maybe a bit of a change down between Sherrywood and Carrick Mines. The main bulk of the queue northbound is Dundrum, 40 minutes 45 to clear Lucan, and then you're on your way, while southbound about 26, 28 minutes to Blanche, and then more delays down by Cherrywood at junction 16. But at 44 minutes past four, that is your traffic. 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My name's Mark Anthony. I need you tonight, according to In Excess.

finally, CC Peniston with In Excess's Need You tonight. Before that, Oasis on the way. We're going to get hung up with Madonna, first of all. Got some brilliant tunes on the far side of the break coming to you from Natasha Bedingfield, Meghan Trainor, the boss man himself, and a little bit of Shakira and Wycliffe. We do have Stephen with his pick of the flicks for you as well as we get to 5 o'clock, and we will be doing our Who Wants to Be a Millionaire failure question. So stick with us here on Live Drive. A quick look through the traffic right now as it kind of just hovering very similar to the way it was earlier. We're going to start with the M50 northbound. Busiest is Dundrum up to Lucan. 45 minutes to clear that. There is bunching beginning to form either side of Blanche and either side of Ballymun further up, but you're not coming to any stops. But there are a busy outbound junction to Dublin Airport on the M1. Busy N3 between the hospital, Blanche Hospital, out to Snugborough. Busy on the outbound N7. Actually, the approach to Junction 9 Red Cow is packed solid from Drimna Castle, covering the long mile to Naas Road and bumper to bumper out to Newlands, with volume starting almost at Junction 10 Ballymount, heading up Beauhar Catherine Tynan all the way through to the Belgard Road. There's volume on Columkill's Way approaching Killininny, and we do have delays southside across UCD to White's Cross, busy through Mount Merion Gates, Booterstown, Blackrock at the moment, and Temple Hill. And if you're coming down the southbound M50, you're looking at 28 minutes to get to Blanche, and then it opens up until Cherrywood, where it slows down again. Around the south side elsewhere, I'm just looking through that Grand Canal, hasn't really changed. It's mainly outbound delays approaching Portobello, Harold's Cross and Davert Road bridges, but inbound sees Portobello to Ranelagh with a too light wait to clear, and also volume heading into the city, slow on Bridge Street and the right turn of High Street. There's outbound volume across Cuff Street leading through to Kevin Street, and we're full on Pierce, packed on Macken, and slow going from Beach Road up to Tom Clark, with the north side delays still being Seville Place, Oscar Traynor, Dorset Street, Dominic Street's the back of the queue there, Frank Flood Bridge into Drumcondra. There's a queue all the way down the Swords Road, and don't forget there's a breakdown on the Swords Road blocking the outbound lane at Highfield Hospital. And other delays consist of Church Street, both in and outbound, and Arran Quay on the North Keys. But that's your traffic, 53 minutes past the hour. First of all, we're going to get hung up, and then we're not going to look back in anger. They're all up next.

0: O'Shitan. Oasis, Don't Look Back in Anger here on 103.2 Dublin City FM. It's already gone 1 minute past five. The good news is we only have the one ongoing incident. It's the broken down car on the Swords Road blocking the outbound lane by Highfield Hospital. Do take care if you are out and about. Stephen Daly's going to bring you the pick of the flicks. And then on the far side, when we come back, we're going to try our Who Wants to Be a Millionaire failure. It's all on the way here on Live Drive on 103.2 Dublin City FM.
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0: Right, we are back and into the second hour on this glorious sunny Tuesday afternoon as we get close to the end of the month as well. June is on the way. Traffic-wise, though, looking at the M50, we're still holding volume between Dundrum and Lucan on the northbound side. The guts of 40 minutes to clear, with some patchy spots further up either side of Blanche, Junction 6 and Junction 4, Ballymun, as traffic is busy but moving the whole way through. Southbound, 26-25 minutes to get you past Blanche, could be 24, and then it moves quite well on the main line southbound. There is a busy off ramp for the N4 at Junction 7 Lucan. It's a busy off ramp at Junction 12 Firhouse that goes back to Talla, but the main line doesn't see a hold up until Cherrywood again, and then it is heavy down to the M11 merge, with your hot spots across the north side being Cabra Road through to the Navan Road. Auburn Avenue is getting busy, as is Phibsborough Road through to Hearts, and busy on Dorset and Drumcondra heading down to the Swords Road, where we have a broken down car blocking the outbound lane by Highfield Hospital. There is volume on the south side, inbound on Patrick Street, Bride Street, Bride Road, even Wine Tavern actually, and full on Pearson Mackin, with a queue starting on Beach Road, bumper to bumper up to Tom Clark Bridge, full on the South Quays, Wood Quay to Victoria Quay, and outbound delays on the bypass at Chapel Izzard, heavy Drimna Castle, all the way up the Long Mile Road, the Nace Road, and out to Newlands on the N7 is slow. Traffic is busy around Columkill's Way, Turnier Road North. Looks like Turnier Road East is cleared out, which is always a good thing. And traffic is busy down along the Stillorgan Road, UCD to White's Cross, your culprits. There is a power cut, I'm being informed, in the Sandyford and Ballantyre areas. I'll get more info on you for that hopefully very soon, but that's as much as we know right now. That will affect traffic lights, of course, and probably some houses. But anyway, let us move on, as it is now 5 past 5, and it is time that we do an old-fashioned Who Wants to Be a Millionaire?
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0: Right, we are back. Big shout out to Arnos, who says Ballantyre Road lights are all out and something to be aware of.

0: called for his 50-50 and he still got it wrong. So I'll give you that opportunity, Emil. Okay. But anyway, the question is, and this goes out to all of you as well, which word means the prevailing weather conditions of a region? Is it A, the front? Is it B, pressure? Is it C, climate? Or is it D, forecast? Okay. So which word means the prevailing weather conditions of a region? A front, a pressure, climate, or forecast? Now, there you go. Does anything jump out at you there? That's the one that I'm thinking of. What about you, Jer? Do you know the answer to this? Are you up on your weather?
1: Well, unless it's a trick question, surely there's only one of them that does describe that. Well,
2: I have an answer in my mind as
1: the
2: well.
1: The others all describe other things.
0: Well, I'll tell you what we'll do, okay? We will go into a couple of tunes. And when we come back on the far side, you have your chance as well. I will then give you the 50-50 opportunity that the gentleman was given. And then we'll see if, unlike him, we can get it right.
3: Ladies up in here tonight. No fighting. We got the refugees.
4: No fighting.
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0: Neil's just pointed out, doesn't have a hungry heart, but definitely has a hungry stomach every now and again. You are listening to Live Drive here on 103.2 Dublin City FM. Before we jump into the traffic, going to bring the boys in because we poised the question. It was our Who Wants to Be a Millionaire failure for the day. We're going to see if we can get it right. Big shout out to everybody who texted in. Few people actually went down the same route this guy did. So, Emil, I'm going to repeat the question again. JR, right. Which word means the prevailing weather conditions of a region? Okay. So, is it A, a front, B, pressure, C, climate, or D, forecast? Do you want the 50-50 or do you want to take your guess now?
1: I wouldn't have taken it. You can if you're eager to do it.
0: Do you want, what have you an idea what you think it is? Or do you want to go for the 50-50?
1: Yeah, I think I'd...
0: Okay.
1: Like, I straight away, I think this, and as I say, maybe I'm falling into one of your traps, that's fair enough.
2: Just in case, maybe go for 50-50 and see if it eliminates the possibility.
0: Okay, so it's either A, a front, or C, climate. Okay.
1: Yeah.
2: Yep.
0: Okay, so the gentleman, what's your guess on this one?
2: Climate.
0: You're going with climate. And you are going with?
1: I'd have said climate throughout.
0: You'd have said?
2: Same. Yeah. Exactly the same, yeah.
0: Well, you both are correct. The gentleman in question, though, as I just said to you there, like, it was quite funny at the time when I was watching it because the guy was adamant he knew what the answer was while he had all four up. And he said it to Chris Tarrant. He goes, yeah, I think it's front. And then you said something about a conspiracy or something. There's a conspiracy.
1: No. That's people are always saying, oh, yeah. If you say that there's two, you're torn between two choices, then you say 50-50, they will put those in the two. It's not true.
0: No, of course not.
1: No one believes, everyone thinks they know better than, they know how TV shows work. So no one will believe you, but it's not true.
0: No, he had front in his mind the whole time. So when he said front, and just to prove to you, because I always do this with whoever we're doing it with, I have a still image on my phone.
2: Yep, there it is.
0: There. So you can see green is climate, and he picked front. So
2: I didn't even know what a front is. I knew what the other three were. But not.
1: That was what made it so attractive. Yeah, understands. It's vaguely something about air moving.
0: Or exactly. Okay. If you listen to the weather forecast, you'll hear them talk about it, and you'll see the arrows pointing on this particular front. But there you go. So well done to you. If you got it right, nobody had the text did. A lot of people went with front, just like he did. So there you go. Anyway, we are.
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0: Yes, and it is 16 minutes past five. Thank you, boys. We'll do another one next week. But looking through, because a lot's been going on over the last 20 minutes or so, we've had a lot of incidents happening. Looking through them right now, we've got a broken down car on the Swords Road blocking the outbound lane after Highfield Hospital. There's been reports of a collision on the R148, which is Maynooth Road there at Kellystown Lane. There's a power cut in Sandyford and Ballantyre. There are reports of collisions coming into us, our collision on the N2 before Kilmoon Cross. We've got a collision on the Malahide Road there at Kinsealy. We have a collision on Lambs Cross, and we also had multiple reports about a collision on the R121 at Barberstown Cross. So there is a lot going on out and about this evening. Northbound M50, much better at the back of the queue now. Queue is still Junction 12 Firhouse to Junction 7 Lucan, and on the southbound side, the main bulk of the delays from the M1 M50 roundabout down to Blanche, and then from Cherrywood down through the merge. If you want to get in touch, you know the number, it's 0871791032, and then we'll be back with more updates after this. I could

0: tell you one thing, it's amazing what can happen throughout two songs. Meghan Trainor, Natasha Bedingfield. It looks like the Swords Road incident, the broken down car, moved off the road. Looks like the power cut in Sandyford may be sorted now. Definitely the collision on the N2 before Kilmoon Cross, that has been cleared, as has the collision on Lambs Cross and also Barberstown Cross. So all the crosses seem to be getting sorted. However, always a caveat, isn't there? There are still two ongoing incidents, two collisions, one on Maynooth Road at Kellystown Lane, and the other collision is on Malahide Road, the R107 around Conseely. And a big shout out to Dave. Dave is experiencing heavy volume on the M1. He says, guys, I came on at the airport, was flying along, and then just came to a complete stop just after the airside exit. From there, it's alternating between doing 10 kilometres an hour or completely stopped. If I see the problem, I will let you guys know. Dave, you're an absolute legend. Thank you so much. Still looking at a busy northbound M50, mainly between Firhouse and Lucan, with delays on the off-ramps at Firhouse and Talla, and heavy on-ramps joining from the N7 and N4. But after Junction 7, Lucan, the northbound M50 is moving quite well. There is bunching further up around the approach to Ballymun, but you are moving through, while the southbound M50 is 26 minutes to get to pass Blanche. Might be a little bit less now, 24. But Anthony is on that route. It's taken him 6 minutes just to get to Junction 4, Ballymun. So he will have an update for us very soon, with more delays further down past Blanche between Redcow and Ballymount on the southbound side, and also busy at Junction 16, Cherrywood, heading down through the M11 merge. There's also delays southbound on the off-ramps at Lucan and Firhouse, Junction 7 and Junction 12. North side delays, Seville Place, Oscar Traynor, Dorset Street and the Swords Road via Drumcondra, with a busy M1 from the tunnel down to the M50, congestion on Bibsborough Road lasting all the way out to Hearts, busy on Church Street, both in and outbound, and delays just past Doyle's start on Cabra Road, lasting until the Ashtown roundabout. Southside volume heaviest around Pierce, Macken Street, the South Keys, Wood Quay to Victoria. Delays on Beach Road carry all the way to Tom Clark Bridge, with a full bypass at Chapel Lizard. Congestion on the Long Mile and the Nace Road, with heavy volume out to Newlands on the N7. I believe it's decent out towards the N4, but I don't have a visual, so if you want to update me, feel free on 087 179 1032. And we still have volume across UCD to White's Cross, although it is steady and moving the whole way. And looking at that Grand Canal, it's all outbound volume now approaching Portobello, Harold's Cross and Davitt Road bridges. And that's our traffic. Right, Love Really Hurts Without You, according to Billy himself.
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0: The Ocean and Love Really Hurts Without You here on 103.2 Dublin City FM. Thank you to everybody who's been texting in. Anthony, 12-minute journey so far from the M1 southbound on the M50 down to Junction 5. Finglas, he says 6 minutes was to get by Ballymun. He's going to have delays until Blanche. It is reducing. I have to admit, the back of the queue is now the approach to Junction 4 Ballymun, not the M1 M50 roundabout, as mentioned earlier. And Dave has been back in touch. He was having a bit of a weird time on outbound on the M1. He started off around the airport there, and he said like it was stop-start. He goes, right now, it's opened up a little bit outbound, a little bit before the bridge. 15 minutes from the airport to Donabate. He goes, it's heavy, but it's bunching as it continues northbound. Thank you for letting us know, Dave. Looking at another message. High traffic southbound on the M5, junction 14-15, slowing down. There are vehicles using the hard shoulder to bypass the traffic, which is just making it worse. Absolutely, please do not do that. And if you do want to get in touch, 087-179-1032. Got a couple of incidents still ongoing. I've mentioned two of them already. Collision on the Maynooth Road there at Kellystown Lane, the R148. Collision on the Malahide Road at Conseely there, the R107. And I've been told traffic lights are out of action on the Navan Road Parkway. So stay safe out there. Very quick ad break. And when we come back, we're going to get our rocks off. And then we've got some U2 still trying to find what we're looking for.
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was some classic Bono and the Boys and some Primal Scream just as we hit 39, almost 40 minutes past 5 on a glorious Tuesday afternoon in Dublin. Feels like we are around the Algarve or somewhere, doesn't it? It's fantastic. We've got a load of text messages and voice notes in. Keep them coming. Thank you so much. Hey, I'm stuck on Griffith Avenue. It looks heavy to the main road. By the way, is there a crash on the M1? We don't have one registered at the moment. What we do have registered as incidents are traffic lights out of action on the Navan Road Parkway. We have a collision on the R107 Malahide Road there at Kinsealy, and we have a collision on the R148 Maynooth Road at Kelly's Town Lane. They're all the ones we have logged at the moment. Caution on the southbound M50 before junction 13, which is Dundrum. There's a ratchet strap on the inside lane before the exit. Thank you for letting us know, Texter. And Anthony, 19 minutes to get from the M1 to Blanche, of which 12 was to get by Finglas and 6 to get by Ballymun. I'm about 4 minutes out because I suggested it was around a 24-minute delay to get by Blanche. So 4 or 5 minutes wrong today. Thank you for letting me know, Anthony. We do have a busy southbound M50. The queue starts on approach to junction 4 Ballymun, lasts until just past Blanche. There is more delay between Red Cow and Ballymount as traffic slows a little bit, and you just have to watch out for the off ramps at Lucan and Firhouse on the southbound M50, because after Ballymount the next delay isn't until Cherrywood. The northbound M50 is back to 30 odd minutes to clear junction 12 Firhouse up to junction 7 Lucan. Congestion approaching junction 4 Ballymun with the queue for the M1 and busy traffic all the way out from Junction 2 Dublin Airport to Estuary Bridge. And as we've been told by David earlier, traffic is stop-start on that route, with a busy M1 coming down off the tunnel exit as well towards the M50. Congestion on the R139 is only affecting eastbound volume as far back as the Bewley's factory. We have delays outbound on the N3 between Blanche Hospital and Snugborough. We're busy from the approach to Junction 9 Red Cow from the Long Mile Road. It's packed the whole way through to Junction 9, and outbound at N7 is slow to Newlands, with a busy Boher Catherine Tyne and not full heading up to the Belgard Road. A little bit of a queue due to a heavy off-ramp at Junction 11 Talla on the northbound M50 approaching the Glenview roundabout. And traffic on Columbkill's Way is slow at this moment in time again, with another heavy off-ramp at Firhouse Junction 12 affecting northbound M50. But looking across the north side, delays from Cabra Road all the way through to the Ashtown roundabout. Busy on Phibsborough Road through to Hearts. Congestion on Frank Flood Bridge via Drumcondra. A congested and slow Swords Road down to the tunnel, and south side volume slow on the bypass at Chapel Lizard, Terenure Road North, Leopardstown Road inbound is heavy, and also the outbound Stillorgan Road from UCD to White's Cross busy the whole way through. And that is our traffic, 43 minutes past 5. We're going to take it easy with the Eagles after we have a few teenage kicks. It's the Undertones.

0: go. The Eagles and Take It Easy. Hopefully you're taking it easy out and about today. Hopefully you're not getting too worked up with the traffic. It is busy all around the whole city. Nobody's getting away with it at the moment. We still have three ongoing incidents. A collision on the Maynooth Road there at Kellystown Lane. We've also got a collision on the Malahide Road at Conseely, and traffic lights out of action at the Navan Road Parkway. Now, Anthony has been on that M50 southbound. It's taken him a grand total of 33 minutes to get from the M1 to Junction 12 for a house. He says 19 of that was getting by Blanche. Gets very busy after the Red Cow. You do stop a few times. The exit at Furhouse is about 3/4 of the way back to Talla. Exactly like I've got it on my screen here. And thank you, Anthony. Just looking at that initial southbound M50, you do have a clean run coming off the M1 M50 roundabout. You are about halfway to Ballymun before the queue begins, so you're looking closer to half an hour to get to Junction 12 Furhouse. But Anthony is bang on. The off-ramp at Furhouse is 3/4 of the way back to Talla, and it's busy between Redcow and Ballymount on that southbound side as well. Northbound, Furhouse to Lucan, and then the approach to Ballymun. Traffic gets slow. We're busy on the outbound M1 out towards Estuary Bridge. It's stop-start. It seems to be Phantom something or other, because we don't have any incidents to our knowledge out that far. And David, when he was going out that way earlier on, said it was just weird. It's just stop start in sections. We do have delays on the north side around Seville Place, Dorset Street. Traffic is getting better heading down towards the Swords Road. It's busy on Church Street and both in and outbound, with a light delay approaching Doyle's from Bibsborough Road. Still have volume after Doyle's on Cabra Road all the way through to the Ashtown roundabout, and Riley's Bridge is busy along with Auburn Avenue, while the south side delays are the Long Mile, the Nace Road all the way out to Newlands, Terenure Road North, Tyrconnell Road, Chapel Izzard Bypass. These are all full, as is busy UCD to White's Cross, and a slow inbound Leopardstown Road with congestion around the city centre. Cuff to Kevin Street continuing to be busy, along with Patrick Street and Wine Tavern Street heading down into the city centre. Pearce and Mackin are full to the brim, and we're still looking at a busy South Keys Wood Quay to Victoria. Right, we've got time. I've got another two tunes to go. But before we do, I was reading a very interesting article earlier on today, which I might ask the boys about if they fancy jumping in. It's about, well, we're all a little bit worried, aren't we, about AI and ChatGPT, and of course, like, how it might take jobs from people. But if you were to ask ChatGPT what job it thinks it could do, what do you reckon? Because AI continues to raise concerns, right? When asked directly, a chatbot highlighted several strengths, including processing huge amounts of information, explaining complex ideas, and based on those abilities, ChatGPT could be suited to such roles. Now, this is what AI says itself, such as research librarian, investigative analyst, or, which I actually thought it would end up being in the next 10 years, a teacher. Because that's where I see AI going. I think teachers are the ones we kind of have to be worried about. What do you think to that one? I mean, like, do you use AI that much, Emil, or
1: JR? Unfortunately, I don't like. I didn't. I was
0: you don't
1: avoided,
0: like, yeah.
1: I was avoidant of AI for a long time, but lately I'll have an issue with something and I'll search Google and I find that the Google search results are not very good and I have to use the AI to help with it a little bit.
2: Oh, JR's got...
3: Is that not the most annoying thing they've done now?
1: It's very annoying, yeah.
3: Up there with when they put Copilot on all your computer programs and whatever. Oh,
0: it's a nightmare. It's an absolute nightmare. Now, the interesting thing, right, the comparison for this, it sparked debate online with some people agreeing that AI could assist with the likes of research tasks. Anything to do with, like, just coagulating numbers and stuff like that, it's going to be amazing at. But it does, like we said, it has its own faults. It falls short on certain things, and this is according to AI. It knows, it's aware, it has no emotional understanding, lived experience, or physical dexterity. So what jobs do you think AI are going to take over first?
3: Spoofers.
0: Hey, that is true. 087 179-1032. That'll get you through to us here at the station. Let us know what you think. Could AI be taking your job? It could be taking ours fairly quickly. You never know. You might.
3: There's a nice thought for us all.
0: Yeah, exactly. Mind you, I suppose that's one of the things that we could do, voiceover, like selling our voices to AI companies. And then all you'd have to do is, JR, you wouldn't need me here. You could just type in the sentence and then I could say it. How about that?
3: I mean, currently I type in the sentence.
0: That is true.
3: What exactly are you pitching there?
0: That is very true. Right, let's move on before JR gives away all of our secrets, or mine anyway.
3: I think that's a secret.
0: Absolutely. Anyway, thanks for that one, Emil. Thanks, JR. Right, let's get a couple of tunes to take us through. Actually, Barry White's You See the Trouble With Me. I'm aiming that one at AI. And then the next song is from Blue, and we can all rise.
3: Did you read
0: AI.
3: The crash on the 0139 Clare Hall Road?
0: I didn't. See, that's why you're here. That's why you're the man. There is a collision on the 0139 Clare Hall Avenue. It's blocking the main eastbound lane at the Hole in the Wall roundabout. Keep them coming. 087 179 1032. Let's see the trouble with me.

0: There we go. All rise to the new AI overlords here on 103.2 Dublin City FM. We are live drive, and not only are we live drive, but we have the best astronomy show in Ireland coming up this evening with Ben and Emmett. We've got the astronomy show. They'll be talking about the Australian meteorite that's older than the solar system. I don't know how that works. A volcano on Mars that's more than twice the height of Mount Everest, and a satellite that's supposed to return to Earth in 8.4 million years. What are they going to find? And also NASA's new moon base plans. That's all coming up this evening from 7:30 here on 103.2 Dublin City FM. We've got a very quick ad break, and then we are into the final hour of today's show. Still have lots of volume, still have lots of traffic all around the city, especially on the M50, and we're going to tell you all about it after this.
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2: Well, hello, I'm Megan McMurray, and this is Loving and Listening Live, your go-to guide to the hottest live concerts in Dublin. Attention, please, it is summer and it is officially gigging season, and I cannot wait to tell you what's in store for June. Starting off strong, celebrating 40 years together, we have Pixies, and they are bringing the alternative rock boom they are known for straight to Dublin on their world tour. You need to be there. They're playing in the Three Olympia on the 2nd of June. The Irish trio Kingfisher are back and better than ever. They are celebrating the release of The Blade, and I'm sure you cannot wait to hear it live. So join them in St. Anne's Park on the 5th of June. On the very same day, we have got Aslan, an iconic Irish rock band that's been around since 1982, formed right here in Dublin. I was very lucky to chat to the guys, and they are going to put on a show you cannot miss. They're in the Academy on the 5th of June. Finally, we have the one and only David Byrne. After his gig in Coachella, he is bringing the energy and tunes to Dublin, playing in St. Anne's Park, the Irish Coachella, on the 7th of June. Would you look at this? What a brilliant way to start the Irish summer. I am Megan McCreary, and that was Loving and Listening Live.

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5: Right, we are back and it is 6:05 and looking through the volume, still seeing heavy delays on both north and southbound sides of the M50. Northbound, Firhouse to Lucan, 35-40 minutes should have you clear of that delay, but you do have another slowdown on approach to Junction 4 Ballymun from just past Finglas. It is heavy, but not for long on the far side of Ballymun. And if you're heading outbound on the M1, it is still very busy from Junction 2 Dublin Airport stop start out towards Estuary Bridge. The south side of the M50 is a half hour to get from the M1 M50 roundabout down to Junction 12 Firhouse. Busiest section takes you to Blanche, and then you've got delays around Redcow to Ballymount where it's stop start. But after that, Ballymount Junction 10, no holdups on the main line until the M11 merge, where it's busy going down through to Fassero. Not heavy at this moment in time. The top end, the R139 eastbound holding volume. Emil's pointing out that it's getting better around Redcow to Ballymount now. Elsewhere, we've got delays on the north side, Seville Place, Fairview through to Artane, inbound delays on Coolock Lane and Swords inbound towards Collins Avenue, with congestion on Dorset Street, and the Swords Road is busy down towards the tunnel there from Drumcondra. There is a congested M1.

is it from the Grey Wall, a full to Connell Road, a packed Long Mile, a heavy Naas Road, getting better on the outbound N7 towards Newlands, but still a queue, and delays on Merrion Gates continue, with now Merrion right turn inbound to Strand packed solid, as well as outbound Merrion Gates, Booterstown and Blackrock. But that's your traffic, 7 minutes past the hour. We're going back to 2002. Well, that's the name of the song anyway. It's Anne-Marie. I will always-

There you go, from the album Sound Advice. That is the Shapeshifters. Started out as an instrumental white label back in 2003, and by 2004, I think it was, I'm trying to think, what was it? She was a gospel choir singer. I think her name's Cookie. She sung backing vocals for the likes of Kylie Minogue and Depeche Mode, and she is the vocalist on that absolute classic tune. Got some Sigala on the way, David Guetta coming up, and then we're going to play some Dolly Parton and Kenny Rogers. Why not bring it back down to earth again with some Dina Carroll taking us through to 1:30. Hopefully we get that far. It is 1:15 right now, and we are starting to finally see improvements on the southbound M50. We're still seeing delays between Thingless and Blanche, and then a little bit of a busy M11 merge, while northbound is still holding volume. Firhouse Junction 12 up to Junction 7 Lucan. We have 3 ongoing incidents. There are 2 collisions and traffic lights out of action. The lights that are out of action are on the Navan Road Parkway. One of the collisions is on the N3 outbound approaching Junction 2 Snugborough. It is in the median, and the collision on the R139 Clare Hall Avenue is blocking the main eastbound lane at the Hole in the Wall roundabout. There are delays across the north side. Our cameras seem to have dropped out between Doyle's and the Ashtown roundabout, but we can see a queue north circular up to north circular from before Mountjoy up to Doyle's. It was busy. It still is, probably Cabra Road through to the Navan Road. We do have congestion on Church Street, both in and outbound, and only lightly busy approaching Doyle's from Phibsborough Road. Same with the approach to the Swords Road from Drumcondra, although further back, North Frederick Street's the back of the queue for Dorset Street, and it's busy on Savile Place, as it is through Fairview to Artane, and Southside volume heaviest around St. Vincent's, Marion Gates, congestion inbound on Leopardstown Road, outbound delays on Long Mile Road, Nace Road, approaching Junction 9, Red Cow. We're getting some semblance of normality on the bypass at Chapel Izzard. We're back to the Ballyfermot slip at the minute, and around the city centre, Cuff to Kevin Street's a delay outbound, Patrick Street's heavy inbound. While you're in the city, you've got delays on Pierce, on Macken, and Beach Road up to Tom Clark Bridge, and it's heavy on the South Keys from Wood Quay to Victoria Quay, with the outbound Grand Canal. Couple of light changes at Portobello, same at Harold's Cross, similar at Davitt Road. Right, I'm being told multiple reports of a collision on the Palmerstown bypass. I believe it's at the Oval.

There we go. David Guetta and, of course, Kelly Rowland's When Love Takes Over. Ain't Giving Up from Segal and Craig David before that. Just looking through the traffic here on Live Drive. We have three incidents. We have a collision on Clare Hall Avenue there, blocking the main eastbound lane at the Hole in the Wall roundabout. And multiple reports have come into us about a collision on the Palmerstown bypass there at the Oval. We also still have traffic lights out of action at Navan Road Parkway. And the M50, is it getting any better, Mark? It is, but there's still a lot of northbound volume. Still beginning around Junction 12 Burhouse, you are pretty solid up to Junction 7 Lucan. You are getting closer to the half hour mark to clear that 28 minutes possibly, with southbound only heavy between Finglas and Blanche, and a busy off ramp at Lucan and Burhouse on the southbound side, with delays up at the top end, the R139 eastbound back as far as the Bewley's factory. There are hot spots on the north side. Like I said, I've lost visual on Cabra Road through to the Ashtown roundabout, but I can see a big queue before Mountjoy to Doyle's on North Circular. There's volume across Phibsborough Road through to Hart's Corner. There's a busy Seville Place, Dorset Street and Drumcondra heading down towards the tunnel via Swords Road. And there's volume through Fairview to Artain with a busy inbound Coolock Lane. And on the south side, heavy across St. Vincent's, Merrion Gates, busy through Blackrock to Temple Hill. There's still volume on the Stillorgan Road, but only really covering UCD Mount Merrion, with a little delay across White's Cross, with inbound Leopards Town Road very busy, as is Ballantyre Road. It's around the Long Mile, the Nace Road, we're heavy all the way through to the M50 there at Junction 9, and busy out to Newlands on the N7. Still a queue on the bypass at Chapel Izzard, but it is only back to the Ballyfermot slip. And then it's all inbound city centre delays, Pier Street, Mackin Street, Patrick Street, coming down off Clonbrassil Street, and also Beach Road through to Tom Clark Bridge. But that's your traffic 24 minutes past the hour. This next track, right, was written by the Bee Gees as an R&B song. It was originally written for Marvin Gaye, who turned it down. In 1983, Kenny Rogers, who of course was a huge star of country music, signed a lucrative deal with RCA. You know where this is going. And he chose Barry Gibbon, the Bee Gees, to be his producer. They wrote songs for Rogers, and according to Rogers, he spent days trying to record this particular track. Couldn't do it, and then one of the Gibbs said it should be a duet, and we need another RCA labelled artist, the wonderful, the amazing, the woman who makes it all, Dolly Parton.

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6: Right, we are back, and a big shout out to Danny, who says, hi Mark and gang, M50 North, back at the queue at Junction 12 Firhouse to Junction 7 Lucan, 38 minutes, says Danny. Thank you, Danny. It's getting better at the back of the queue at the moment, I have to admit. It's closer to Junction 11 Talla, but still heavy all the way up to Lucan. From there, you are going to be flying. There are no stops or delays from Junction 7 Lucan up to the M1 M50 roundabout. It's only light delays out on the M1 at Junction 2 Dublin Airport. It may get a little bit busier further out by Estuary Bridge, but as it sits right now, you're moving through. There's congestion on the R139 eastbound as far back as Bewley's and the southbound M50. No bother whatsoever. There is a trail off there with a busy off-ramp at Junction 7 Lucan and Junction 12 Firhouse on that southbound side, but the main line is clean as a whistle. 35 minutes will get you from the M1 M50 roundabout down to the M11 merge. And still looking at delays on the north side around Drumcondra and Dorset Street, approaching the Swords Road. Busy on Church Street, both in and outbound, with more light delays approaching Doyle's from Phibsborough Road. That carries through to Hearts before picking up pace again. Don't have the visual after Doyle's on Cabra Road through to the Ashtown roundabout, but I can still see a heavy north circular Mountjoy to Doyle's. So I'm assuming it's busy all the way through. And on the south side, no real changes there. Light delay on the bypass at Chapel Izzet. It's back as far as the Ballyfermot slip. Volume's getting better on Tyrconnell Road outbound, although a little bit slow on the inbound side. And congestion through both Terenure Road North and Terenure Road East continues as traffic gets heavier again on Terenure Road North. And delays continue across St. Vincent's and Merrion Gates. And right, I'm going to leave it at that. We're going to get into some tunes. I've got some Paul Brady on the way after this one from Mr. Ronan Keating. Why? Well, because life is a roller coaster.

Brady from the album Hard Station from all the way back in 1981. And that is Crazy Dreams, Ronan Keating. Excuse me. Ronan Keating and Life is a Roller Coaster. Before that, we got some Coldplay and some Rapid Eye Movement. Getting close to the end of the show. This is my favourite part of the day. Not because we're getting close to the end of the show, but because we are starting to watch traffic dissipate. We still have some congestion around the city. The M50 northbound, although the back of the queue is getting closer and inching to Junction 11, Tallaght. You're still looking at the guts of half an hour to clear Junction 7. Lucan northbound moves well on the M50. After that, southbound M50's fine. There's still that ongoing collision on the R139 Clare Hall Avenue there, blocking the main eastbound lane at the Hole in the Wall roundabout. And we've had multiple reports in about this collision on the Palmerstown bypass at the Oval. Now, what it's done is we had been looking at a fairly decent Chapel Lizard bypass, but now we're seeing queues as far back as the Grey Wall. We're still busy through Terenure Road East, still lots of volume around St. Vincent's and Merrion Gates, and with Pearson Macken Street holding delays still, the South Quays are heavy through Wood Quay up to Victoria Quay, and on the north side, it's slow on Dominic to Dorset Street and the Bishop's Palace into Drumcondra. If there's anything else I've missed, give me a holler on 0871791032. But let's get on with the tunes. This is called A Sky Full of Stars. I can't even see a cloud at the moment.

0: There we go. R.E.M. Losing My Religion. And a little bit of Coldplay before that with A Sky Full of Stars. And if you stick with us here on 103.2 Dublin City FM, the astronomy show is coming up at 7:30. They'll be discussing more than just the sky full of stars. Well, Ben will. Anyway, he is on his own tonight. Regards from Emer. She says Port Marnock is a nightmare at the moment with the roadworks in the village and on the back road. Gridlock either side with traffic backed up to the Moyne Road and on the back road to Trinity Gales. Emer not having a good time of it. Oh, sorry to hear that, Emer, but that is pretty much it. Hopefully the music at least kept you going. That's it for another day of Live Drive. Final report traffic wise, we're still looking at 25 to 30 minutes on the northbound M50 between Talla and Lucan. We're still looking at a busy bypass at Chapel Izzet from the Grey Wall due to a collision on the Palmerstown bypass at the Oval, and there's still an ongoing collision at Clare Hall Avenue blocking the main eastbound lane at the Hole in the Wall roundabout. But that's it for another day of Live Drive. We're finishing out with some Hall and Oates. Can I say a massive thank you to producer Jonathan Randall, the man with the cams on camera tonight, Emile Quigley, and from myself, Mark Anthony. Have a great one. Final words as always, Dublin, stay safe and always stay sound.
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1: 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So scandalous. Girl group Mystique are returning to the stage for the first time in more than 20 years. The trio will reunite for their one-night stand gig at Wembley in September. Band member Alicia Dixon has told British Vogue the time now feels right for a comeback. Hit Netflix series Emily in Paris is set to end after its sixth season. The romantic comedy starring Lily Collins has become a global hit since launching in 2020, inspiring fashion trends and debate over its glossy portrayal of the French capital. Netflix says filming for the final series is already underway in Greece, Paris and Monaco. And video footage of Britney Spears' arrest in March revealed she offered to make police officers lasagna at her house. The singer was pulled over after being spotted driving erratically near her home in California. She avoided jail after pleading guilty to reckless driving involving alcohol and drugs and was given a year's probation as well as a fine. The 44-year-old later checked into rehab. That's your latest showbiz update on 103.2 Dublin City FM.
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1: Hey there, it's Sydney, here with a week of jam-packed events, from technology to fashion. There's something here to interest everyone. Dublin Tech Week, which will bring together stakeholders from technology space, is taking place from the 22nd to the 29th of May. This Tech Week will center around how technology will shape our future, exploring emerging technologies and collaborations from some of Ireland's leading tech companies. And did you know, before the original design for an iPhone, Apple had planned to design an Apple-shaped flip phone, so when it closed, it resembled the Apple logo. Dublin's very own Interlude fashion show will be taking stage on the 23rd of May in the Sugar Club. Drawing inspiration from the Renaissance period, the Night of Glamour will be filled with runway looks, celebrating creativity and showcasing some of Ireland's industry's latest fashion trends. The Bealtaine Festival, which has been taking place every year in May since 1995, is back again this year for a month of events funded by Dublin's Arts Council and the HSE. The festival will feature a mix of art, film, and performances, highlighting artistic contributions from people who have been in the business for a very long time. One of Ireland's most loved broadcasters, Miriam O'Callaghan, will feature at the festival, speaking with her memoir, Life, Work, Everything. Thank you for tuning in, and for more info on these events, visit dublin.ie. That's all for now from Sydney at 103.2 Dublin City FM.
2: Join me, Charlene Burton, every Sunday at 3 for Here Come the Girls. 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We're turning it up with the queens of pop, soul, R&B, and beyond. It's fierce, it's fun, it's all about the ladies. That's Here Come the Girls, Sundays at 3, only on Dublin City FM.

Hello and welcome to the Astronomy Show here on 103.2 Dublin City FM with me, Ben Emmett. John is not with me this evening. He's doing his good deed for the day, or should I say, his good deed for the week. But that's another story. But he should be back with us next week. And we wish him well, of course. And we'll get on with it, of course, as well. But as ever, you can reach us by email. It's astronomy@dublincityfm.ie is the email address, and the text and WhatsApp number, as usual, is 087-179-1032. That's 087-179-1032. And you can also catch us live on the internet at dublincityfm.ie and also as a podcast. And we'll start off with what to see in the sky. Of course, we have that extra grand long stretch in the evenings at the moment, which is impossible to miss. But as far as the planets are concerned, not a great time. Also, not just because of the long twilights, which we'll get into in a moment. But we start with the planets from the nearest to the sun going outwards. First off, of course, is Mercury. It's actually back in evening sky as it is below and to the right of Venus. It's quite hard to catch because it will be quite low and very near the horizon, and you have to catch it at the right time, just as the sun is going down or has just gone down. And then Venus itself at magnitude -3.9 is the first thing that will appear in the sky in the west or northwest as the sun sets. I managed to catch it last night just a few minutes before the sun had fully set. And it was only the second time I had actually seen Venus before sunset, but I didn't know where to look. So, of course, that makes it easier. And then we have Jupiter, magnitude -1.9. It's in Gemini. It's the second brightest planet after Venus, and it shines quite high in the west in the twilight, and probably the second thing you'll see in the night sky. Besides the moon, it is the second brightest, as I mentioned, after Venus. Actually, towards the end of this week, we'll have a lineup of Jupiter, Venus, and Mercury. They'll all line up in a straight line in the western sky. Sunday next, the 31st, probably the best time to catch that, because Mercury will be the hardest one to catch. If you want to view Saturn, it rises around 3 a.m., so it won't have much time before the that's in the middle of astronomical twilight, and not too long before the civil twilight returns, so not great viewing then. And likewise, as we go out further to Uranus, that's very close in our line of sight to the sun in the evenings, and Neptune, that's very low in the sunrise in the morning, again very close to the sun, very hard to catch, but should have no problem with Venus or Jupiter. They'll be the two bright objects as the sky begins to get dark in the evening in the west. The International Space Station, not currently visible from Irish skies. And of course, as I mentioned, the moon. At the moment, we have an 82% waxing gibbous moon, and it's on show at the moment, and it will be due south and at its highest at exactly 10 p.m. this evening, and it will set at just after 3 a.m. tomorrow morning, and it will rise again at 5:51 p.m. tomorrow evening. At that stage, it'll be up to an 88% waxing gibbous moon as we head towards the full moon, which will be on Sunday 31st at 9:45 a.m. It is what some people call a blue moon because it will be the second full moon of the month. It depends how you define a blue moon. Some people define it as the second full moon of the month, if there is one, a second full moon in a calendar month, or perhaps the third or the fourth moon. No, the third full moon in a quarter year. That has, in a quarter year, which is 3 months, you would normally have three full moons. But if there are four,
then it's, for some reason, it's the third one. I'm not quite sure about the logic behind that. Anyway, if there's four full moons in a quarter or two full moons in a particular month, so whatever you're having yourself. Oh, it also will be the smallest full moon of 2026. That's because it's just the timing of the full moon and its place in orbit around the Earth just coincides. It will be at its furthest from the Earth, or one of its furthest points from the Earth, and it's, as it goes in an elliptical orbit around the Earth. So it'll be the smallest full moon of the of this calendar year. Not that you'd notice it too much by with the naked eye. Moving on to the sun. Sunrise tomorrow in Dublin. That's Wednesday the 27th. That's at 5:08 a.m, 9 minutes earlier than a week ago. And local or solar noon in Dublin. That's when the sun is due south. And at its highest, that's at 1:22 p.m. And the sun sets tomorrow, Wednesday 27th in Dublin at 9:36 p.m, which is 10 minutes later than a week ago. Then we'll have civil twilight until 10:24 p.m. and nautical twilight ending at 11:39 p.m. And from then on throughout the night, we'll have astronomical twilight for the rest of the night until we get back to nautical twilight in the early hours of the following morning. So no astronomical night until the end of July. Astronomical night being defined as when the sun is at least 18 degrees below the horizon. So tomorrow we'll have 2 minutes and 30 seconds more daylight than today, when there'll be 16 hours and 28 minutes between sunrise and sunset. So that's 19 minutes more daylight than a week ago. 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Now, a meteorite that fell in an Australian town way back in 1969 was found only recently, in the past couple of years, to contain grains of stardust that are apparently up to 7 billion years old. That's 7,000 million years old. So that is the oldest solid material ever identified on Earth, and that formed long before the sun or the planets existed. That's our sun and our planets. So it obviously came from outside our solar system, or did it, in fact? But it was back in September 1969. It broke up, this meteorite, in the sky over a town called Murchison, which is a small town in Victoria, Australia. A lot of fragments fell across the mostly farmland around that area. The local people collected them and they made them available to science. And apparently the total recovered was about 100 kilograms, which is a lot of meteorite. Was collected. Now, this meteorite has been one of the most studied meteorites in the world, most because there was so much of it, and also because of what it contains. Now, it's a carbonaceous chondrite. Well, what does that mean? That means it's a primitive type of meteorite, rich in carbon compounds, and it carries, amongst other things, amino acids, other organic molecules, and of course carbon and silicon and other such compounds. But some of the things that were found that are most fascinating were some of the tiny grains of material that were, as I mentioned, older than the sun. They're called pre-solar grains. That's because they existed prior to the solar system being formed. And so where did they come from? Well, stars produce dust, and towards the end of a star's life, it sheds material into space. Solid grains condense in the outgoing gas. In these cases, the grains of silicon carbide, which contains silicon and carbon, and that drifts through the galaxy. Some of it eventually gets swept into clouds of gas and dust that collapse to form new stars and planets. Most of these grains don't survive because of the heat and the chemistry involved, and they're reprocessed into new materials. But these pre-solar grains, some of them survive, and a grain that formed around some earlier star drifted through the galaxy, was caught up in the formation of our solar system, never destroyed. It came
through intact. Its original composition not changed, and it ended up in locked inside this asteroid. So only a small fraction of meteorites contain these type of grains, and in this case, as in others, the grains only make up a few parts per million of the asteroid, and they're absolutely tiny, and they're measured in micrometers. So it was only until 2020 a team then had a look at them, and they extracted these grains from the meteorite, and to try to date them. Now, these grains are not dated the way a rock on Earth is dated, sometimes through a carbon 14 dating or such like. This technique uses cosmic ray exposure, because while a pre-solar grain drifts through space, it's constantly struck by high-energy cosmic ray particles. Some of these collisions produce new atoms inside the grain. These products accumulate at roughly a known rate. So measuring how much has built up gives an estimate of how long the grain was exposed drifting through space. It's not the most accurate of methods, but it does give you a good ballpoint figure as to how long and how old the piece is, because the longer the exposure, the longer the grain had likely spent drifting through interstellar space. So, and they came up with 7 billion years. I reckon it's quite correct and accurate, and it's not very often. It's probably the oldest solid piece of solid material that's ever been looked at under a microscope or examined. And now the rock that it was in formed in the early solar system, but the grains inside it formed before there was a solar system. And so that's, I think it's quite amazing. I did at one event pick up somebody who gave me a piece of material that was as old as the solar system, one of the oldest known rocks. It was a piece of a meteorite, actually. They'd managed to handle it without destroying it. And but it was, which is quite a strange experience, but to handle something that's 7 billion years old, long before the solar system came about, is even more amazing, I think. Meanwhile, out on Mars, many of you may have heard about Olympus Mons. It's a volcano on Mars. It's 2.5 times the height of Everest, but it's a very, what you call it, easy, gradual slope. It's about 20 times wider, actually, than it is tall. It's about 22 kilometres high, which is about 2.5 times the height of Mount Everest, as is measured from sea level, and it's the tallest known volcano in the solar system. Now, the height is one thing. The other thing is the width. It's about 600 kilometres wide at its base, which is an area comparable to the US state of Arizona, or large enough to cover much of Italy or France. And of course, when we think of things, mountains on Earth like Everest, the Matterhorn, they're steep, but Olympus Mons is not, although it's much taller, it's barely tilted at all. Now, it's a type of volcano called a shield volcano, and that's because it looks like the shape. It's a broad, low dome resembling a warrior's shield laid flat, rather than the sharp peaks that we tend to think of when we think of a volcano. And those type of volcanoes are built by runny, fast-flowing lava that spreads out over long distances before it cools, rather than piling up steeply near the vent, which is why we get these, our vision of volcanoes, usually those steep cones. But the slope on Olympus Mons are only about 2 to 5 degrees. Its average grade is given around 5%, which is, that's 1 in 20. But it is spread across hundreds of kilometres. So it's a vast, very gentle incline rather than a steep mountain wall. I think you would notice a bit of an uphill walk, but you wouldn't be aware, I suppose, that you were on the biggest, tallest mountain, as far as we know, in the solar system. So if you were standing partway up Olympus Mons
on this slope of a few degrees, hundreds of kilometres wide, yeah, you wouldn't really have any sense that you're on a mountain at all. The summit would be too far away to see, be way beyond your horizon, and the base would be the same. There'd be no peak ahead of you, no valley behind you, just a sloping ground running out of sight in both directions. Now, a volcano like that couldn't exist on Earth because of two things. One of them is the plate tectonics, or the lack of plate tectonics on Mars. Because of plate tectonics, the vents of volcanoes, they shift away slowly over hundreds of thousands or millions of years from the vent, and they become dormant or extinct. But that hasn't happened in this case with Olympus Mons. And I think a classic example of that are the Hawaiian Islands, which are basically volcanic, a string or stream of volcanoes. And one of the other important things, of course, is the surface gravity on Mars is only about one-third. Well, it's about 38% of Earth's. So piles of rocks can stand higher on Mars before their own weight begins to flatten them or cause it to collapse. Yeah, so if something like that tried to form on Earth, in time, its own weight or the gravity would pull it down, wouldn't allow it to get so big. And it does appear that Olympus Mons is fairly new, geologically speaking, maybe a few million years old, and that's because there aren't that many impact craters on it. The more impact craters, you can guess, the older an item or the ground would be, just like on the moon, where you have craters upon craters, and some of the older, the flatter regions are the mare on this side of the moon that we see. Are relatively flat and much younger because their lava flows as well. But anyway, the thing about Olympus Mons is, which I didn't realise, we're not exactly sure that it's, although it may be dormant, that it is actually extinct, and they're saying that a future eruption cannot be ruled out. So if you ever get to Mars and you want to walk to the summit, and you wouldn't need all that climbing gear, you wouldn't need oxygen, of course, but there'd be no scrambling, no exposure. Be just a nice gentle walk, but a very long walk indeed. Meanwhile, I just wanted to mention too a satellite that was launched back in 1976, and it carries a Carl Sagan design plaque sealed inside it. And the plaque are maps of Earth's continents, three maps basically. One, 260 million years ago, this is going back to plate tectonics, and the Earth's continents, a map of them at launch, 1976, which is basically the same as they are now, and 8.4 million years from now, is the other map, or what we think where the continents will be on Earth 8.4 million years from now. And 8.4 million years was picked deliberately because that's when it's reckoned that this satellite will come back down to Earth. It was launched on the 4th of May 1976. It's a satellite called LAGOS 1. Launched from California, a very simple object. It's a sphere. It's about 60 centimeters across. It weighs about 400 kilograms. It has no electronics, no sensors, no power source, no moving parts. It's just a solid mass of brass and aluminium studded with 426 reflectors. The name stands for Laser Geodynamic Satellites, and its job was to be a target. Ground stations fire laser pulses at it, and time how long it takes the light to return. Doing this for many stations over many years measured the slow movement of the Earth's tectonic plates, and the wobble in the planet's rotation, and the shifts in the centre of mass. The satellite has no instruments, because basically it doesn't need any. The instruments are on the ground. The satellite is just
a target. It sits there and reflects. And that's one of the reasons why it's going to last that long, because a satellite with electronics, of course, they fail when the electronics fail, and the polished metal spheres are stable in a stable medium Earth orbit, about 6,000 kilometres up. There's almost nothing to go wrong. So the original estimate was that this satellite could remain in orbit for 8.4 million years before atmospheric drag finally brings it down. And so the idea is that when it comes back to Earth, if some intelligent beings find it, if there are any intelligent beings on Earth in 8.4 million years, which I very much doubt myself, they will be able to see essentially what it'll be a little, it's like a time capsule, I suppose. They'll be able to see what the Earth, a map of the Earth or a globe of the Earth looked like at the time of its launch, which from their point of view would have be 8.4 million years previously. But this plaque, there's no text, it's a diagram. It's designed to be read by someone with no shared language and no shared moment in history. The top of it establishes a vocabulary, they say, the numbers 1 to 10 in binary, a small drawing of Earth orbiting the Sun, with the binary number 1 marking the length of one orbit, 1 year. That sets up the unit. The rest of the plaque depends on. So, three plaques, as I said, carries the lower part of the plaque carries the three maps, and the heart of the message. The logic, they say, of the map is a clock. Continents drift at a rate of roughly a few centimetres a year, slow but steady, across the millions of years. We think the continents are going to be in such a particular position in 8.4 million years from now. So what can I say? Keep listening to the astronomy show here for the next 8.4 million years. We'll be back with a programme then to tell you if we got it right with our calculation and estimation of what the planet would look like vis-a-vis the position of the continents relative to each other. Can't wait. Oh, this evening now, NASA, they're updating their moon base plan. I believe you can catch it live on NASA TV, I believe, and it's on at the moment. It did start just under 2 hours ago, and there's a live program. They'll give an update about their plans to build a moon base, and you can watch it live. Yes, actually, I think it started at 7 p.m. And what they want to do is to share moon base plans and highlight progress towards a sustained presence on the lunar surface, according to NASA officials. During the event, NASA leaders will discuss program progress, including new industry partners and mission plans. And some of the people there, of course, will be NASA Administrator Jared Isaacman, and also Laurie Iglesias. She's the Acting Associate Administrator, Exploration Systems Development Mission Directorate, and Carlos Garcia Galan, Program Executor, Moonbase. Now, that Moonbase, of course, is a major part of the Artemis program of crewed lunar exploration. And as you probably already know, Artemis aims to establish a permanent human presence on and around the moon over the next decade or so. And you may recall, too, that two Artemis missions have launched to date. The uncrewed Artemis 1 flight to lunar orbit in late 2022 and the more recent Artemis 2, which sent four astronauts around the moon and back to Earth last month. Now, there was a big update from NASA and their moon strategy in late March, it was. Yeah, that was just before Artemis 2 lifted off. In that statement, the agency revealed that it's pausing work on Gateway, which we have mentioned on this program many times before. Gateway is a small space station planned for lunar orbit. And that was, for a long time, a key piece of
the Artemis program, and I think they're going to focus on the lunar surface instead. There was another big change back actually in late February, back in late February, when NASA Administrator Jared Isaacman, he announced that the Artemis 3 mission, which originally was slated to launch in mid to late 2027 next year and land on the moon with astronauts, will no longer do that. Instead, it's going to test docking operations between the Orion crew capsule and one or both of Artemis's privately developed lunar landers. They are SpaceX's Starship and Blue Origin's Blue Moon, but they're going to do that in Earth orbit. So the first crewed lunar landing since the Apollo days will now take place on Artemis 4, which NASA wants to launch in late 2028. And they say that'll help lay the foundation for the moon base, which will be built near the South Pole between the years 2032 and 2036. That's, of course, if everything goes according to plan. Now, I just want to finish up briefly before we go, about 2 or 3 minutes, about my roly-poly robots. Roly-poly robots and dandelion drones. Engineers are thinking about these, what they call the concept of biomimicry for the next generation of Mars robots. Now, of course, we mentioned Olympus Mons, but millions of years before life on Earth came to be, volcanoes did erupt on Mars. All Martian volcanoes appear to be dormant right now, but former activity left behind a large tunnel network, what they think is the largest tunnel network in the whole solar system. These lava tubes that were left behind, they stretch over 250 metres across, to more than 8 times the width of similar tunnels in California. And so far, researchers have found tube systems on Mars reaching over 1,200 kilometres, which basically would cover the United States, continental United States, 3 times over. And scientists think there are more tunnels yet to be discovered. So what they want to do is try and explore them. And of course, there are, I'm aware, robots on Mars like Curiosity and Perseverance, but they are big and buggy. They were designed for something else, not to be going down lava tubes. They are the size of a bus. They can't get in. And also, they think the atmosphere on Mars is also, can be a bit wild. They can have winds of up to 60 miles per hour. And that takes its toll on those surface rovers and has even taken a few chunks out of Curiosity over the years. Then they have so what they're planning is these roly-poly robots with dandelion drones. What's a dandelion drone, you may ask? Well, they're designed, as we mentioned earlier, to mimic biomimicry, which is that robotics should copy what we observe in nature instead of reinventing what already succeeds in doing. Now, so they're going to, these roly-poly robots, they say they're based on the pill bug. They roll up into a ball when threatened, and they deploy the drone through the roof of the cave, equipped with a parachute, allow it to drift down to the cave floor, and the roly-poly robot will be holding thousands of small drones within, and these drones will then fly through the tunnel. Basically, the whole idea is to map out the tunnel system and see how they could be used, perhaps to help set up Mars bases, I should say, and it could be used as little entrances for caves or where people could live if we ever get to Mars. I had more on that, but I have to go now. I ran out of time. Thank you for listening. Thank you for joining us. That's all from me, Ben Emmett, from this edition of The Astronomy Show. It's music all the way now until 2 a.m. here on 103.2 Dublin City FM with Dublin's Greatest Hits up next, and then music from Nigel Wood
and his Ear to the Globe from 10 p.m. till midnight, and from midnight till 2 a.m. Dave Barry's mix of jazz, blues and soul. But please join myself and John at the same time, 7:30 p.m. next week. We'll be back with all the latest news from around the universe. Until then, take care of each other. Thank you for listening, and say goodnight, John, wherever you are. Goodnight, John.

0: How's it going? Michael O'Kane here. It's the 25th of May, and this will happen on this day in music. In 1985, Dire Straits scored their second UK number one album with Brothers in Arms, also a number one in the US. One of their first releases to be marketed on CD, Brothers in Arms is one of the early all-digital recordings and won two Grammy Awards at the 28th Annual Grammys. If you're celebrating your birthday today, you share it with Joe King, guitarist and now vocalist of American rock band The Fray, who in 2005 had the US number 3 single with How to Save a Life. The group's self-titled second album released in 2009 and debuted at number 1 in the Billboard Hot 100. King was born on this day in 1980. Happy birthday commiserations also go to musician and songwriter Paul Weller, who, with The Jam, had the 1980 UK number one single with Going Underground. Weller has had an illustrious career, including his time in The Style Council. In 1983, he had the UK number 3 single with Hot Long Summer. And as a solo artist, Weller has received 4 Brit Awards, including British Artist of the Year and the 2006 Brit Award for Outstanding Contribution to Music. The mod icon was born on this day in 1958. I'm Michael O'Kane, and that was what happened on this day in music.
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4: I'm looking for a student, Emily. She's funny, smart, she drinks beer, bottles, arrows about here.
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2: Hey, I'm Meg, and this is Loving and Listening Live, your go-to guide to the hottest live concerts in Dublin. Finishing off May with a boom. Let's see this month's final acts. Becoming the most talked about bands in the world, it's the Irish four-piece Florence Road. With tracks like Good Night and Storm Warnings, I'm not surprised. Florence Road are playing in the Three Olympia on the 27th of May. They are currently on a national run of selling out Irish gigs. You guessed it, it's Amble. And they have got our hearts and our money. From Lonely Island to Schoolyard Days, we got songs to sing forever.
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2: Followed by CMAD on her largest Irish show to date. The breakout star and her very sexy CMAD band will be in St. Anne's Park on the 30th of May. And we are finishing off the month with the iconic indie band Snow Patrol, announcing their live return to St. Anne's Park on May 31st. This being their only Irish gig of the year. It's a rare one, so don't miss it. With the last gigs being Irish, it's no wonder I said boom. Hey, how much more? I'm Megan McCreary, and that was Loving and Listening Live.

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3: 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So scandalous. Girl group Mystique are returning to the stage for the first time in more than 20 years. The trio will reunite for their one-night stand gig at Wembley in September. Band member Alicia Dixon has told British Vogue the time now feels right for a comeback. Hit Netflix series Emily in Paris is set to end after its sixth season. The romantic comedy starring Lily Collins has become a global hit since launching in 2020, inspiring fashion trends and debate over its glossy portrayal of the French capital. Netflix says filming for the final series is already underway in Greece, Paris and Monaco. And video footage of Britney Spears' arrest in March revealed she offered to make police officers lasagna at her house. The singer was pulled over after being spotted driving erratically near her home in California. She avoided jail after pleading guilty to reckless driving involving alcohol and drugs and was given a year's probation as well as a fine. The 44-year-old later checked into rehab. That's your latest showbiz update on 103.2 Dublin City FM.
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3: Hey, this is Sydney with Just Press Play. Stop endlessly scrolling for what to watch and let me guide you on the best that's coming to your streaming services this month. Nicolas Cage's Spider-Man. Yes, you heard me right. Cage will be playing an older, more grizzled version of Spider-Man in Amazon Prime's new show, Spider-Noir. The show reimagines Spider-Man as a 1930s detective swinging through New York City, battling with the past, stopping a whole host of supernatural wise guys. Catch this on May 27th. From writer Tina Fey comes season 2 of The Four Seasons. The show has a star-studded cast including Steve Carell, Colman Domingo, and Tina Fey. The show follows four couples as they annually go on a group holiday while facing life's hardships and looking back at their past relationships. This comes out on May 28th. Princess of Pop Kylie Minogue is back with her new documentary, Kylie. In this three-part documentary series, Kylie Minogue opens up her personal archives and reflects on life that captivates, inspires, and soundtracks multiple generations. I'm Sydney, and that was Just Press Play, your guide to the best of what's coming to your streaming services this month on 103.2 Dublin City FM.

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Good evening. I'm Nigel Wood, and you're very welcome along to Ear to the Globe.

Welcome to tonight's programme. That was Canona number one with a new track called Volta, and that's their first new release in nearly a decade, and it's a collaboration with Montparnasse Musique, and we'll see what else comes after that. On tonight's programme, we're going Latin next with Mexican Institute of Sound and the Meridian Brothers. A couple of tracks from their album just out. Charlie Chimmy is from Dominican Republic and Cuba, and two tracks from his new album. And then Rizzo Magic, who are Afro-Colombian, I think. And then in the second part, we go Arabic. Hamraz, well, they're from Iran and Armenia, I think it is. And then new compilation of 21st century Gazba, that's the Gazba flute, music from Algeria, and an album called My Heart is Dust Before Him, a compilation. Sami Fati and the Trans Ganawa Express, which is Ganawa, as you might expect. Natasha Atlas and Sammy Bishai. And then a little bit of reggae from Stephen Marley, one of Bob's sons. And then Fatoumata Diawara has a new single. Ma Damba from Mali. Odd Okodo and Ogoya Nengo. They are basically from Kenya, I think. Nana Oze Twum Barima from Ghana, and Dumama from South Africa. In the last part, Daughters of Donbass, their Songs of Stolen Children. Paolo Angeli and Tenore Murales de Orgasolo from Sardinia. Jesse Marino, who a very interesting album called Murder Ballads Volume 2. And Rexon is from Denmark. That's our lineup. So this is the Mexican Institute of Sound. They teamed up with the Meridian Brothers, that's Eblis Alvarez, and we're going to take two tracks from the new album, which is called Ruido Tovar, and this is Cumbia del Lobo.

You're listening to Ear to the Globe, you're on 103.2 Dublin City FM. That was two tracks from the new album from the Mexican Institute of Sound and the Meridian Brothers from, I presume the Mexican Institute of Sound are from Mexico. Meridian Brothers are certainly from Bogota in Colombia. And we had, from their album Ruido Tovar, we had Cumbia del Lobo with the wolf sound at the end. And then the second track featured Beck and it's Ritmo Babilonia. Beck is cropping up. He was on the Seo Jorge Georgia album that we played last week. This next piece is Charlie Chimmy. He is Dominican born, Cuban raised, or the other way around. And he's sort of an artist of left field kind of Latin sounds. This album was recorded in Havana and New York. It's on the Club Coco label. That's Coco.

You're listening to Ear to the Globe, you're on 103.2 Dublin City FM. That was Charlie Chimmy, two tracks from his album Disco Chimmy. We had Un Cafecito, Por Favor, followed by La Droga. He is one of the artists that Coco Maria, the DJ Coco Maria, who is Mexican, I think, brought to our attention with her compilations that she has on her Club Coco label. I think this is the first single artist release on that label. This next artist is Rizo Magic. They are an electronic production duo from Bogota. Their style they call psychotropic Colombian futurism. Diego Manrique and Edgar Maruna, and here they are with Plutarco, and it features Conjunto Media Luna. That's a collaboration.

0: 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That was Rizzo Magic, who are from Colombia, and a track called Plutarco, which features the artist Conjunto Media Luna. We'll take a break and we'll be back with music from Iran and Armenia.
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4: How's it going? Michael O'Kane here. It's the 25th of May, and this will happen on this day in music. In 1985, Dire Straits scored their second UK number one album with Brothers in Arms, also a number one in the US. One of their first releases to be marketed on CD, Brothers in Arms is one of the early all-digital recordings and won two Grammy Awards at the 28th Annual Grammys. If you're celebrating your birthday today, you share with Joe King, guitarist and now vocalist of American rock band The Fray, who in 2005 had the US number 3 single with How to Save a Life. The group's self-titled second album released in 2009 and debuted at number 1 in the Billboard Hot 100. King was born on this day in 1980. Happy birthday commiserations also go to musician and songwriter Paul Weller, who, with The Jam, had the 1980 UK number one single with Going Underground. Weller has had an illustrious career, including his time in The Style Council. In 1983, he had the UK number 3 single with Hot Long Summer. And as a solo artist, Weller has received 4 Brit Awards, including British Artist of the Year and the 2006 Brit Award for Outstanding Contribution to Music. The mod icon was born on this day in 1958. I'm Michael O'Kane, and that was what happened on this day in music.
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That was Hamraz with a track from their album Abba Ku. Hamraz is essentially a duo of Khorshid Dadbey, who is from Iran, playing tar, setar and tanbur, and also Lucy Lalauren. From Armenia, who plays the flute and the duduk, and together they are Hamraz, and that track was Zerni Tringi. This is music from Algeria, from an album called My Heart is Dust Before Him, 21st Century Gazba from Algeria, which is based on the Gazba is the instrument, the Bedouin reed flute, which was originally part of religious festivals and trance rituals. These recordings are from Oran, from the early part of this century, and this is Sheikh Mohammed El Beidi, a track called Hababi.

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You're on 103.2 Dublin City FM. Sheikh Mohammed El Baidi was first from the compilation My Heart is Dust Before Him, 21st Century Gazba from Algeria, and that track was Hababi. And that album comes out, I think, early June. And then we had Sami Fati and Trans Gnawa Express, and that's from an album called Trans Gnawa Express. Sami Fati is essentially a duo based in Nantes in France. Sami Fati plays violin and electronics, and then he has Axel Van Leberg on live visuals, which we didn't hear, I presume. They started the project from a residency in Essaouira in Morocco, along with Malem Amina Bessie on gembri and vocals, and two Moroccan percussionists. And that track was Mimoun Saad Yamou, the Trans Gnawa Express. This is Natasha Atlas, along with her partner Sami Bishai, and from their Parallel Universe Part 1 album, this is Wana Lei.

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That's Natasha Atlas and Sammy Bishai with the third track, I think, to be released. Wana Lei, it's called. Third track to be released before the album's release on June the 5th. And the album is Parallel Universe. Here's Stephen Marley, son of Bob, extolling the virtues of the hills of St. Anne.

0: This is Ear to the Globe, and that was Stephen Marley with Hills of St. Anne. We'll take a break, and then we'll be back with Fatoumata Diawara.
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You're listening to Ears of the Globe and you're on 103.2 Dublin City FM, and that was Ma Damba, who is from Mali, and she's in her early 60s now, but settled in France since the 1980s, and this is her, sixth album or something like that, Tarbolo Kura. And that was Anga Bara. Before that, Fatoumata Diawara with Sigui, which is from an album coming soon. This is Odd Okodo and Ogoya Nengo with a track called Palagoma.

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That was Nana Ose Tuum Barima with A Message to My Ancestors. And she is a musician, singer, percussionist and dancer from Ghana. She plays the Separiwa, which is the Ghanaian harp lute, Mbira, and the Densuom, which is the thigh and water gourd, and several types of percussion. Based now in Belgium, in Ghent, and I am very impressed by the two tracks I've heard so far. The album is not out yet, but I think it comes, oh, maybe it is out, actually. It comes out any time now. And we had the track a week or two ago called Belgium and Rain with Roland van Kampenhout, and this is the other track issued ahead of the album, Message to My Ancestors. Before that was Odd Okodo, which is essentially a duo of Nairobi-based Nyege Nyege collaborator drummer, born in Germany, Sven Kasarek, and singer-songwriter and instrument maker Olith Ratigo, along with Ogoya Nengo, who is an 83-year-old folk artist from Kenya, I think. That track was called Palagoma. And I suppose there's an album coming, I don't know, that's the second track we've had anyway. This is Dumama, who is South African, singing in the, well, singing partly in English, partly in Xhosa, and from her album Towards an Expanse, this is Tumbled Out.

0: And that's the South African poet and composer based in Berlin, Dumama, she's called, originally from South Africa. And that track was Tumbled Out on the album, which is now out, called Towards an Expanse. We'll be back in after the break with Daughters of Donbass.
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4: Well, hello, I'm Megan McMurray, and this is Loving and Listening Live, your go-to guide to the hottest live concerts in Dublin. Attention, please, it is summer, and it is officially gigging season, and I cannot wait to tell you what's in store for June. Starting off strong, celebrating 40 years together, we have Pixies, and they are bringing the alternative rock boom they are known for straight to Dublin on their world tour. You need to be there. They're playing in the Three Olympia on the 2nd of June. The Irish trio Kingfisher are back and better than ever. They are celebrating the release of The Blade, and I'm sure you cannot wait to hear it live. So join them in St. Anne's Park on the 5th of June. On the very same day, we have got Aslan, an iconic Irish rock band that's been around since 1982, formed right here in Dublin. I was very lucky to chat to the guys, and they are going to put on a show you cannot miss. They're in the Academy on the 5th of June. Finally, we have the one and only David Byrne. After his gig in Coachella, he is bringing the energy and tunes to Dublin, playing in St. Anne's Park, the Irish Coachella, on the 7th of June. Would you look at this? What a brilliant way to start the Irish summer. I am Megan McCreary, and that was Loving and Listening Live.
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It features the Ukrainian-Canadian singer Marishka, who was a member of the Lemon Bucket Orchestra and Balaclava Blues. And also involved is the Grammy-nominated producer and journalist Dan Rosenberg. It's powerful stuff. That is a track called Enchantress. And as I said, the album is Songs of Stolen Children. And now to Sardinia and Paolo Angeli, along with the Tenore Murales de Orgasolo. They are a vocal quartet from Sardinia, and their album is Vinti e Maggiù. We're going to have two tracks. The first is Muri.

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2: 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Bella!
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1: 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We had two pieces there from the album Vinti e Maggiù, and that's Paolo Angeli and Tenore Morales de Orgosolo. We had Muri, followed by the title track, Vinti e Maggiù. This is Jesse Marino, who is a Berlin-based composer-performer. Publicity says they combine improvised experimental soundscapes, traditional US sacred harp hymns, and murder ballads. How about that? Here's the opening track of the album, Murder Ballads Volume 2, The Positive Reinforcement Campaign. This is Hushed Sisters.

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You're on 103.2 Dublin City FM. There's a spooky one. that was Jessie Marino and Hushed Sisters, and that's from an album called Murder Ballads Volume 2, The Positive Reinforcement Campaign, and we might explore that a little more next time. I'm going to finish now with Rexon, who is from Denmark. He's got an album called The Chauffeur, and from it we're going to have To Learn Patience. I'll leave you with Rexon. Thanks very much for listening. Stay tuned to 103.2 Dublin City FM for Dave with After Hours. Have a great week. I'll talk to you next Tuesday.

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1: 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Girl group Mystique are returning to the stage for the first time in more than 20 years. The trio will reunite for their one-night stand gig at Wembley in September. Band member Alicia Dixon has told British Vogue the time now feels right for a comeback. Hit Netflix series Emily in Paris is set to end after its sixth season. The romantic comedy starring Lily Collins has become a global hit since launching in 2020, inspiring fashion trends and debate over its glossy portrayal of the French capital. Netflix says filming for the final series is already underway in Greece, Paris and Monaco. And video footage of Britney Spears' arrest in March revealed she offered to make police officers lasagna at her house. The singer was pulled over after being spotted driving erratically near her home in California. She avoided jail after pleading guilty to reckless driving involving alcohol and drugs and was given a year's probation as well as a fine. The 44-year-old later checked into rehab. That's your latest showbiz update on 103.2 Dublin City FM.
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Yeah, that's the sound of Aura there, and a tune called Yesterday's Love, kicking off another edition of After Hours here on 103.2 Dublin City FM. It's myself, Dave Barry, here until 2 a.m. this Wednesday morning. Thank you for tuning this way. Lots of great music to come over the next 2 hours. Some classic soul, courtesy of Eddie Floyd and William Bell and the Dramatics, and some Tom Waits thrown in there as well, plus some great new Irish releases on the way too. So please do stay tuned.

Yes, indeed, from 1968, the sound of Linda Lindell and What a Man was the name of the tune that you heard before that. Out of Japan, the sound of Emerson Kitamura and his take on the disco classic Rock Your Baby. And before that, out of Liverpool, the sound of Jalen Ngunda and a tune called If You Don't Want My Love. You're tuned to After Hours on 103.2 Dublin City FM. It's myself, Dave Barry, here until 2 a.m. With lots more good music to come. So please do stay tuned. Bye.

Yes, great tune from 1971, the sound of the Dramatics out of Detroit, Michigan. What You See Is What You Get, the name of the song that you heard. William Bell and Judy Clay in there, and their classic Private Number. And before that, some Memphis Soul, courtesy of Eddie Floyd there from 1968, and I've Never Found a Girl to Love Me Like You Do. 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It's Dave Barry, here till 2.

0: Sound of Alex Cameron there out of Australia, the tune called Real Bad Looking, and before that a bit of a classic from Billy Fury from 1960, Billy Fury out of Liverpool, and one of the better known contributions to the early British rock and roll scene, Billy Fury. Wondrous place. You're tuned to After Hours on 103.2 Dublin City FM. 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
3: Hey there, it's Sydney, here with a week of jam-packed events, from technology to fashion. There's something here to interest everyone. Dublin Tech Week, which will bring together stakeholders from technology space, is taking place from the 22nd to the 29th of May. This Tech Week will center around how technology will shape our future, exploring emerging technologies and collaborations from some of Ireland's leading tech companies. And did you know, before the original design for an iPhone, Apple had planned to design an Apple-shaped flip phone, so when it closed, it resembled the Apple logo. Dublin's very own Interlude fashion show will be taking stage on the 23rd of May in the Sugar Club. Drawing inspiration from the Renaissance period, the Night of Glamour will be filled with runway looks, celebrating creativity and showcasing some of Ireland's industry's latest fashion trends. The Bealtaine Festival, which has been taking place every year in May since 1995, is back again this year for a month of events funded by Dublin's Arts Council and the HSE. The festival will feature a mix of art, film, and performances, highlighting artistic contributions from people who have been in the business for a very long time. One of Ireland's most loved broadcasters, Miriam O'Callaghan, will feature at the festival, speaking with her memoir, Life, Work, Everything. Thank you for tuning in, and for more info on these events, visit dublin.ie. That's all for now from Sydney at 103.2 Dublin City FM.
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2: The sound of the city.

Yeah, once of Fleetwood Mac fame, the sound of Peter Green there, and a tune called Salbo Day. Before that, a tune called Seven Souls, courtesy of a collaboration between William S. Burroughs and American bassist and producer Bill Laswell. Seven Souls, the name of the tune. And in there as well, from 1973, you had Tom Waits with his classic Martha. You're tuned to After Hours on 103.2 Dublin City FM. It's Dave Berry. Here's till 2 this Wednesday morning. Thank you for joining this way. Lots more good music to come, so please do stay tuned.

Yeah, the sound of a Canadian kind of folk music project, Timber Tombre, and a tune called Hot Dreams in there as well. Midnight Star and a tune called Blue Cigar. 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Dave Barry here till 2.

0: Yeah, that is the sound of London producer and artist Thebes, and a tune called Higher in there as well. Out of Turkey, you heard Derya Yildirim and a tune called The Trip. 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It's Dave Barry here till 2 a.m. this Wednesday morning.
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2: How's it going? 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